We got Dancing with the Stars coming up soon. They've been slowly releasing who's going to be competing. It's rumored that Tyler Cameron might be competing. And truly, I want any excuse for that man to be back on my screen. 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

There's a new study that came out that over 20% of young women hate men. That's literally one in every five women. All I gotta say, guys, is step it up. It's Channel 955.

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1: Current temperature is 67 degrees with a low of 60 degrees later tonight.
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1: Current temperature is 66 degrees with a low of 60 degrees later tonight.
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If you've never heard of Caseville, Michigan, or ever been there for the Cheeseburger Festival, then this is your sign. It's basically Key West, but brought all the way up north into the thumb of Michigan. It's the best weekend of all time. 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

What up, it's Ange on Channel 955, Detroit's number one hit music station. I have breaking news for all of you Swifties. She officially flashed the wedding band, so it's confirmed they are married. The rumors were true. I guess they got married at Madison Square Garden. It's Channel 955. I know.

This is your home for the War of the Roses, the five lies to tell your mom phone scam, Shannon's Dirty on the 30, second date update, and more. Wake up to Monday's Mojo in the Morning.

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1: About that time. So pumped to meet these guys. Their debut EP album called Keep It Up is available now. And I'm looking at them right in the face as we speak. Keep It Up. Hello.
2: Ooh.
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5: 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Keep It Up입니다.
4: We are
5: Keep It Up.
4: Yeah. Hi, my name is Hyunmin and I'm leader in this group.
6: Hi, I'm Taehwan. I'm eldest member in this group and I'm also main vocal.
7: 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I'm sub vocal in this group and Japanese.
8: Hi, my name is Jane. 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
9: All right.
10: Hi, I'm Rukia. I'm youngest member in this group. My charming point is my deep sexy voice.
1: Yes. Say that again.
10: Deep sexy voice.
1: Damn. Must be nice. Hey, you guys debuted in April this year.
11: All right.
1: Congrats, by the way.
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1: What's the most exciting thing that's happened so far since the debut?
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1: We're happy to have you here, but if this is the most exciting thing, you guys need to get out more. How would you describe, you know, we've all heard about the training process, and I've talked to several artists about this, but the training process is intense. That's what I hear. How would you describe it?
8: I think it's dog and dog world, I guess, because it's really always we have to do always competition and evaluation every month, so it was really a hard time.
1: What do you consider your first, this is how I describe it, your first, oh my God, I think we might be famous moment? What was that moment, if you've had that moment?
6: I think we cannot feel like that emotion yet. But I think that is why we have to try to be better.
1: Well, I'll tell you what, you guys are doing awesome. The debut has been spectacular. New album just came out called Keep It Up, and I'm going to play Keep It Up from Keep It Up next. Do not move.
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2: What up, guys? It's JoJo on the radio on Channel 955. Don't forget, wake up Monday with Mojo in the morning for War of the Roses, the Dirty on the 30, and Throwback Throwdown. Get ready. All right, guys, we back. It's JoJo on the radio. Keep It Up is hanging out. Their debut album is out. The album's called Keep It Up, and I'm going to play the song Keep It Up from the album Keep It Up, from the group Keep It Up, coming up in just a couple minutes. Hey, when you guys debuted, what was your family and friends' reaction? I would imagine they thought that was pretty exciting as well.
3: My dad said to me, I'm proud of you.
4: I'm proud of you.
2: All right, the debut EP, Keep It Up. Congrats on the album. Can you describe the sound, the vibe of the EP, Keep It Up?
3: I can feel like some kind of cool vibes also, but most impressive thing is strong and fancy sounds. Yeah.
2: Hey, how exciting, and this is probably a dumb question, but how exciting is it to see your faces on album artwork?
5: First impression is awkward. Yeah. Because it was very first time to see my face in the paper or something, so I feel awkward. But now I see my album and I feel like, oh, cool, handsome. Like, yeah,
2: that's me. Oh yeah. Did you get to pick your own photo cards, or does the company?
3: We don't choose.
2: What did you, at least the ones they picked, did you like, or you're like, oh god, why'd they pick that one?
5: No comment.
3: In our album, the photo card, mm-hmm. Photo card in album. Okay.
2: Right. Is it a dream come true? What's happening right now? Not that everything's perfect. You know, there's always something that you wish were different, I guess, you know, in every walk of life. But basically, is all this your dreams coming true right in front of us?
3: Yeah, sure. I feel like that because the debut is also one of my dreams. I have a lot of dreams, but the biggest dream was the debut, so I feel very happy for now.
2: Well, let me tell you, a lot of great things ahead for you guys. Keep It Up is hanging out. If you want to see the full interview, check our IG for links. K-Pop with JoJo on Instagram. That's K-Pop with JoJo on IG. Of course, Keep It Up's first EP album called Keep It Up is out now. And of course, from that album, I'm going to play the song Keep It Up. And fellas, thank you for hanging out.
6: Thank you.
2: Absolutely. Thank you. At the end of every interview, fist bump to make it official. Ooh. Give me boom.
4: Thank you.
2: Boom. Exactly. Big finish. Oh. Boom. There we go.
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1: Special thanks to the fellas of Keep It Up for hanging out. And yeah, don't forget their first EP album. It is out, called Keep It Up. 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
1: 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Gonna play Sign after the official 82 Major intro. 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
1: Oh my God, look who it is, my dudes. 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

0: 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What up, guys? 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
0: All right, guys, we back. It's JoJo on the radio. Khalid teamed up with Anyo Soap, who was the speaking voice for Jinu in K-pop Demon Hunters, although he did sing in one scene, and his voice is crazy, man. Check this track, Something

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2: 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Don't forget, wake up Monday with Mojo in the morning for War of the Roses, the Dirty on the 30, and Throwback Throwdown. Get ready. All right, here we go. This is the K-pop mix with the legendary DJ Triple XL, brought to you by my fave, Hello Soju. Yeah, Hello Soju, sparkling soju, crisp, refreshing, full of flavor. 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

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Hello Soju, sparkling soju, crisp, super refreshing, and perfect for any date or night out. 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

0: legendary DJ Triple XL doing his thing. Any requests for next week's mix, jump on his IG. Let the man know at DJ Triple XL. 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Coming up next, going to play Evan, going to play La Seraphim, maybe a few more surprises. 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
1: 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Kihyun of Monsta X doing that solo thing. Beautiful track.

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1: Well, thank you guys for listening. Much appreciation as always. And special thanks to the fellas of Keep It Up for dropping by earlier. Their first EP album called Keep It Up is out now. Make sure to check that. Le Sserafim, Islet, Cat's Eye, Iconic.

Detroit's number one hit music station, channel 955. This is Zach. I'm just walking into the studio, and it's going to be a great day. You want to know how I know that? It's because I got my bacon, egg, and cheese on a croissant. I have my Red Bull Pink Edition, and now I have some Sombra on channel 955.

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This is Zach. And do you want to see a Tigers game with the whole Mojo in the Morning crew? 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
1: Soulja Boy, tell me. Hey, I got this new dance for y'all called the Soulja Boy. You just gotta punch, then crank back three times from left to right.

Coming up on next week's Mojo in the Morning, the War of the Roses is busting cheaters. Second date update. We're going to find out why you're not getting a call back. We'll do the throwback throwdown, five lies to tell your mom, and of course, the dirty on the 30. We'll see you Monday on Channel 955.

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This is Zach, and I have a lot to say about this band in a little bit of time, but this might be my new favorite band coming out right now. 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

Coming up on next week's Mojo in the Morning, the War of the Roses is busting cheaters. Second date update, we're going to find out why you're not getting a call back. We'll do the throwback throwdown, five lies to tell your mom, and of course, the dirty on the 30. 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

He's coming to town at Ford Field on Saturday, and I have your shot to see him. I'm giving away two tickets right now. Grab your phone, text the word Ed. That's Ed to 95500 for a shot to see Ed Sheeran at Ford Field on August 29th. 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
3: Anna went to lunch yesterday. Nothing makes me happier when I find out that everybody had lunch yesterday. No, nothing makes me happier than when I find out that we all got a chance after the show's over with to spend time with family. I love family. I think it's unbelievable. But you got to go out with the two men that are in your life.
4: Yeah, two of my favorite guys, my pops and my dad.
3: Neither of them are rappers or football players. Isn't that nice?
4: Correct. Thank you for throwing that in there. And then actually one of them was a priest. My dad's best friend also came along with us, who is a Catholic priest. So what a group.
5: That's dope.
3: What was the occasion of how this came
4: up? Honestly, my dad reached out to me and just asked if I wanted to get lunch, which was super nice of him because he knows how busy I can get. And he offered to meet me in Royal Oak, which is much closer than White Lake.
6: Yeah.
4: And it was a big deal that Pops came too, because Pops loves watching. He calls it his program, Days of Our Lives. He's literally been watching it for 40 years and he had to miss it yesterday. So shout out to Pops for coming.
3: Does Pops not have a DVR?
4: We do. He doesn't know how to use it. So he tunes in every day.
3: Do you know what the funny part of Pops watching Days of Our Lives is? If you called Chelsea up and said, what is the one soap opera that Tom used to watch all the time? I was a huge Days fan.
4: Oh, you guys can chat about it.
5: That's
4: then.
5: What they call it, Days. Huh?
3: Days,
7: Through the hourglass, so are the days of our lives.
6: I bet you could tune in now and still follow the storyline. It goes so slow.
4: He's literally...
3: Marlena was my first, just so you go.
4: 40 years he's been watching it. But that's not the story. Okay, so we are having lunch in Royal Oak, and my dad and Pops were late, which is very unlike them. Just have to throw that in there. So Chris and I had been sitting at the table for a while, and as they walk in, literally right away, I notice my dad is looking nice, but something's a little off. The neckline of his shirt is looking odd to me. And then he sits down, and I look at him. Literally within 2 seconds, I'm like, your shirt's on backwards. He's like, no. Is it? He goes like this. Sure enough, tag's right there. Shirt is definitely on backwards. Sitting at this table. And he's like, well, what do I do? Go to the bathroom and change it or leave it on. So he left it on the whole time backwards. I don't know how he didn't notice it. I don't know how Pops didn't notice it because they drove together. No one noticed it all day, but he had his shirt on backwards the entire day. And I picked it up in like 2 seconds.
3: That's a dad move, though, isn't it? That's like a dad move, putting on the shirt backwards or something like that.
4: I know.
6: I'm just going through the whole day.
4: Mm-hmm. I've done this before with slippers. Like, I think when I used to work at Rocket, I would show up at work and I'd be like, oh my gosh, I still have my slippers on. But things like this just happen.
3: I want to know who has put something on wrong. Like, the whole thing of, I don't know how it works type thing. I bet you there's many people that have done this before.
6: Yeah. I always have my underwear on inside out.
3: Do you really?
6: Yeah, because I try to get ready. Like, I do have a light my closet. No, it's just like something. It's like words that are printed on. All my underwear is the same. I just have black underwear. And
3: for
6: there's
3: real?
6: There's words for the most part. There's words that are printed on the inside, but after you wash them a bunch, like they're usually not there. And so half the time I get home from the show, and that's when I like
3: you realize
6: I'm like, oh, I've been wearing it all day.
3: 844 Mojo Live, or you can text, call me if you got something that relates to this, wearing your shirt backwards or
5: I done for sure threw some drawers on backwards. For sure done had some t-shirts on backwards. Josiah for some reason enjoys wearing his drawers backwards. Yeah. I don't know what it is. You think it's like funny or something?
3: Yeah.
5: He used to, maybe like a couple of years ago. I don't know if he's still in that phase, but he used to love doing it.
3: The worst is if you do put your underwear on backwards, you can't find the pee hole like when you have to go.
5: You just got
3: to
5: pull it out over the bib.
3: Right? And then you're trying to figure out how that works. Yeah. The funny thing is, somebody just texted in, 313 said that they wore their shoes on the wrong feet.
6: How
3: do you do that and not realize that?
4: It would be uncomfortable.
3: Right. What shoes? They have to be like clogs or something like that.
6: But even those have
5: they
6: imprint on your foot.
5: Right.
3: Like that's got to be just a wild thing to do. So you were out with a priest.
4: Mm-hmm.
3: Do you ask a million questions at all? Like, because I would ask like, you know,
4: we used to, but we don't really talk about it anymore because that's like his job. Like, I don't like talking about the radio all day. He doesn't want to talk about religion all day.
6: Yeah.
3: Do you don't sit there and think, hey, Pops and Dad aren't here right now. Let's do a little confession.
4: Oh,
3: sometimes.
4: So I think there's been a couple times that he's gone out on the boat with my dad and they do confession out there.
3: Do they really?
4: Yeah.
3: That's cool.
4: Yeah.
3: That would be a cool thing. The priest that we had in the studio with us a couple of weeks ago that was friends with Lydia's friend.
4: Yeah.
5: He was cool.
3: That guy was.
4: I told him about the spray bottle and he was like, is he old? I was like, I think he was an older priest.
3: He sprayed holy water through a little spray bottle. What's going on, Brittany? How you doing?
8: Good. How are you guys?
3: Good. What's happening?
5: Blessed.
8: Good. So my son is 3, and now he really just wants to dress himself. So there's been so many times where we'll get to daycare, and I realize his pants are just completely on backwards.
5: The pants. God.
4: And then the daycare associates are like, who dressed him this morning?
3: His dad. What's going on, Aaron? How you doing?
9: Pretty good. And you? First time, long time.
3: Hey!
5: He's on the phone!
3: Welcome to the show, buddy. What's going on?
9: So one time I was like 8, and I was big into basketball. Went out in the neighborhood playing basketball in a pair of boxers thinking they were regular shorts.
6: Oh, God.
4: And the hole was in the front.
9: I had on underwear underneath them.
4: Oh, okay, that's good.
6: So you're good, yeah.

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7: It's Mojo in the Morning. Lydia, we're going to change topics here right now. So topic is going to change, and I'm going to throw a curveball here, okay?
8: What are we changing to?
7: I'm changing to a topic about Lydia. Because in our pre-show meeting, we were having a discussion about how Bianca's no longer parking in the big lot anymore. She's not in the big lot with her new car. Her protecting her new car, her new brand new purchase, lasted maybe 13 days.
9: Maybe.
8: It was like a week and a half. But mostly because of construction. But my mom made me park in the lot. It wasn't even my choice.
7: Okay, mom told you to park in the lot. You did it for 13 days, so you didn't want to be disrespectful. I get it.
8: I'm like, the walking is too much now.
7: Then we got into a discussion during the pre-show meeting that got a little heated there for a second. Somebody got a little upset.
9: Lydia.
7: And the discussion was about the way that Lydia parks. And Kevin, would you like to describe Lydia's parking?
9: So parking, as the listeners of the show should be able to deduce now, is at a premium here.
7: Yeah.
9: And we have a lot. Nobody likes to park in a lot because we have street parking that we should be able to park on. Now, the street parking is very limited. So we all have to do our best to make sure that we're leaving enough room for others to park so we don't have to park Forest Hill. Everyone, for the most part, does a great job in ensuring that they leave enough space. Everyone except for Lydia. So Lydia is always the first one here. So she gets the best parking spot right in front of the door. Lydia just, she may not do the best job of ensuring there's enough room for other people. So there's a curb that if Lydia just, you know, pulls up just 5 extra feet, we can fit more people, but she doesn't.
8: Okay, I'll keep that in mind next time. Thank you. Oh.
1: No drama.
7: Let's not kill the topic here right now. Let's not kill the topic. Let's be like you were earlier.
8: Everybody was saying it in the room. So I'll just let you guys speak your piece.
7: No.
8: Don't say no.
9: How do you feel about it? Do you feel like you just park just to park, or are you conscious about other people?
8: For the most part, I'm parallel parking. So the person behind me was already there. If I pull up even just a little bit, no one's going to fit between me and that car. So it wouldn't really matter.
7: So
8: but,
7: let's maybe give a more descriptive example of this one.
9: My bad.
7: There are no lines on the street parking. There are no meters where you have a meter that you have to park by. Mm-hmm. It's basically a free-for-all.
1: I don't even know where the sidewalk ends half the time.
7: And I think you have to, when you're pulling in to park, I think you have to understand that the average length of cars are about yay big, okay? And I think that when you're parking, like there is times when I'll park, if I'm the only one parking, like on that street parking where we have, I will say to myself, okay, am I leaving enough room for the guy to fit behind me or am I leaving enough room for somebody to fit in front of me? Mm-hmm. And I think where Lydia's pulling in, I get what she's doing. She's pulling in going, I'm here first. I'm the first guy here. You guys don't wake up early enough to get this parking spot. I'm parking in front of the door.
8: No, yeah. I wouldn't intentionally not leave a spot open for someone else. But
7: no, I don't
8: I'm
7: think
8: saying
7: you're doing that.
8: Keep it in mind. I didn't think I was really doing that much wrong, but...
9: I think Lydia's just parking, just parking.
7: That's what I'm saying.
8: I do just park. Just, yeah. I mean, if
10: there's no thought about placement.
9: Right. Okay.
7: So I think that here's what I'm going to do. I'm going to go with a spray. I'm going to go to Ace Hardware today. Ace is the place with the helpful hardware, folks.
9: Yes.
7: And I'm going to go and I'm going to get a can of spray paint and I'm going to spray paint lines.
9: Let's do it.
8: I would love
7: and,
8: to see
7: and
8: this.
7: I'm going
8: to
7: make it easy for everybody because I think that's what we need. I still think the city needs to do a better job here in Eastern Market of defining mm-hmm. where we park and where we don't park because we still get parking tickets
11: and
7: all the time.
11: And where the hit zones are because if you're in a certain spot, your car is getting smacked by a tow truck.
7: The other thing that I do have to equate, and Lydia, I don't know if you feel this way because I know you're being attacked right now, but you
8: I'm not
7: are
8: being attacked. I don't play victim.
7: Okay, well, what you are by your parking job today is you're the person that goes into the Kroger parking lot and parks over the line and double parks in a parking spot.
9: We can't have that either, though. Honestly, with an F-150 is hard sometimes, though.
7: Yeah.
9: Like, and
7: that's your vehicle, right?
9: Yeah, it's tough. You can't park in a normal parking spot because your car is longer than the average car.
7: Oh. Yeah.
9: So, and you don't want to be too far in the front of the lane where traffic is coming, so you got to make sure you back up enough.
7: Yeah.
9: But if you back up, then your trunk part is taking up the parking spot
8: so you
9: behind
8: be
9: you.
8: Perfect.
9: You either got to be perfect, or oftentimes you see trucks park way in the back somewhere, and I'm not doing that.
7: I will say this to you, the Tahoe is like that too, but I don't care. I don't give a grat's ass.
9: I hear you.
7: 844-MOJO-LIVE, 844-665-6548 is our telephone number. Is lovely Lydia making us all have issues parking? Or do you want to defend Lydia? The listeners always defend her.
9: Always.
7: They love Lydia. What's going on, Jennifer? How you doing?
12: Hey, good morning, guys.
7: Good morning. Good morning. What's happening?
12: So I came on Friday to pick up my prize from the Kroger grocery gift card.
7: Mm-hmm. Okay.
12: And I had to park like two blocks away.
7: It's far.
10: It's wild. It's
7: bad. It's a bad, it's a bad setup.
10: It's confusing.
7: Yeah.
12: It is. Well, it's confusing because I didn't know where the door was at first, like to get in. So I had to like loop around to find that. And then I went around like three times just to find parking.
9: You know what happened though? What would have been great? And you would have found front row parking if Lydia had pulled up 5 feet. That's all we needed. Kevin.
8: This is coming from Anna and Kevin, who have both almost hit my car.
10: I didn't say anything.
8: Anna, you did when we were in the pre-show meeting.
7: Oh, my God.
8: You're not safe.
7: Wait a second.
8: She hit my car last week. Her tire was literally touching the front of my car.
7: Jennifer, did you
13: see
7: that?
13: Because I had to get in the spot.
8: Correct.
13: There wasn't enough space.
7: Jennifer,
8: park somewhere else.
12: I saw your Tahoe, because obviously you can't miss that with a Hall of Fame plate on it.
10: Call him right out.
12: I was like, okay, I see what Mojo drives now. Okay, I see it.
7: Yeah, that by the way, is the most embarrassing license plate in the world, but, you know.
9: Douchebag!
7: Jennifer, did you see on social media the picture of Anna and...
12: Yep.
7: Way she was parked. That was a bad parking job.
13: No.
10: No, that is on you.
13: That
10: is on you.
13: Perfect park job.
10: I would never have.
13: It was just a little rubber.
10: Myself into that spot.
7: That was a bad one. What's up, Ian? How you doing? It's Mojo in the morning.
14: Hey, good morning, guys.
7: Morning.
14: Yeah, Kev, it is not that hard to park a truck.
7: Well, I don't
9: explain, sir.
7: Yeah.
14: You got to back in, man.
9: So if I'm in the grocery store, now listen, I thought before I got the F-150, I thought parking was outside of like my concerns about gas. Parking was like the other concern. I'm going to get in like parking lots for concerts, all that kind of stuff. And it's great. But when you're at the grocery store, I think you got to be a little thoughtful.
7: You can run over little children with that thing and not know.
8: Not yet.
14: Don't you got a backup camera though?
7: Yeah, well,
9: I do.
7: By the way, what do you think, Ian, of people who back into parking spots? My wife thinks that they are douchebags.
8: I do it.
15: Really?
14: Oh, well, then let's be a douchebag. I mean, I back into every single parking spot.
7: Facts.
14: It's an easy exit.
7: Chelsea thinks that she thinks that I am ruining it for the people that are behind me as I pull up in front and try to get myself in there.
9: No.
16: Douchebag.
9: I'm not going to take 10 minutes.
14: First serve. I love Chelsea, but she's wrong on that one.
7: Okay.
9: I agree.
7: Thank you.
9: When I leave, I want to be able to pull out and leave. I don't want to have to play the game and wait for other people.
7: Yeah.
9: Doing that.
7: Hold on. Keenan wants something here. What do you want, Keenan?
17: All right, so pics of Lydia's parking or it didn't happen. And second, parking a truck isn't that hard. I've got a crew cab Long Bed Canyon that I sometimes daily drive. And yes, you have to back in, but that's because the turning radius to get back out.
7: Oh,
9: I think we're confused here. I never said it was hard.
7: These are people sticking up for Lydia.
10: Gotta be aware.
9: I didn't say it was difficult.
7: Yeah. Keenan, what do you drive?
9: My turn radius.
17: A GMC Canyon Crew Cab Long Bed.
7: That's a big one, man. That's like a Tony Travato vehicle. Can I tell you the best vehicle I've ever owned in my life for going in and out of parking spots? A Jeep Wrangler.
9: The turning radius
7: on a Jeep Wrangler is next to nothing. It's like unbelievable. I mean, obviously they're meant for war or something. I don't know what they're meant for. Like they were built for something. But when you get in and out of parking spots, it's the most wonderful thing ever. The only problem is driving long distances, you get that Jeep wobble and it drives me crazy.
9: I will say this though, and you might be too big for this car, but I think you should try it out. When I went to New York one time, I rented a Dodge Dart.
7: Oh, jeez, come on. I can't Dodge Dart.
9: Are you talking about being able to fit in anywhere? I'm telling you. It was like a Hot Wheels car. It didn't matter where I was.
7: That is really tiny.
9: I'm telling you.
7: I don't think I could do that one. Although a Chevy Cruze was like that, too. I had to get my car's oil change done, and they gave me a loaner, and it's a Chevy Cruze. I only got one leg in it.
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21: It's Mojo in the Morning's Motor City Traffic.
22: Traffic is slowing a little bit already this morning in Romulus on 94 eastbound through the construction. 275 to Greenfield. There's a lane closure and a traffic shift, so that'll have you needing some extra time. Also in the Southfield Freeway, southbound Schoolcraft to Plymouth, the right lane is blocked. I'm Heather Pasco with traffic.
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2: All right, it is Mojo in the Morning. Good to have you guys here with us. Can I tell you what I'm really obsessed with lately? And I don't know if you guys will relate to this, because if you don't have it, you may not do this.
3: Fleshlights.
2: No, I'm not.
4: What?
2: No.
3: I thought we were guessing.
4: Grapes. Cotton candy
2: no,
4: grapes.
2: No. No, it has nothing to do with that. Let me just get into the story. I was just saying that. That was actually just me setting up the conversation.
3: Oh, okay.
2: I really didn't need any participation. I am obsessed with Ring alerts. I don't know if you have a Ring camera, you get Ring alerts. If you're in your, you know, settings there, you say it's okay to get Ring alerts. And they're basically the alerts that come up from other Ring users of things that are going on in the neighborhood. And I say this facetiously, I am not really obsessed with Ring alerts. I actually want to stop this thing, but I know that the moment that I stop the Ring alerts, it's going to say that there's some kind of a crazed man on the loose and he's in my neighborhood and I'm not going to actually get the alert because I stopped because, ready for this one? Everything from a tiger that looks like a cat is on the loose. I actually put these, by the way.
5: You mean a cat that looks like a tiger?
2: It says a tiger looking like a cat is on the loose. That was one of the ones that happened in my neighborhood, which, by the way, I put these in my prep. If you want to use these and look at these, you guys can go look at my Mojo topics that I put in.
5: Okay.
2: Because I actually got it. And if you look at the picture of the tiger, it kind of does just look like a cat. It does not look like a tiger.
5: Who has a tiger?
2: I don't know. It says a tiger looking like a cat is on the loose, which I think he meant a cat looking like a tiger, like you thought too.
5: Okay.
2: But it just looks like a cat.
5: Yeah.
2: To the other one is someone is breaking into cars. I like that one. Mm-hmm. To another one that I have is who lost power. I always get those.
5: Yeah.
2: It's always people. To I found your five parrots. Did you see this one? Look at this. Somebody actually put this in. It says, maybe someone has lost their parrots. There are five of them flying together, lime green, and I think one is dark blue and has orange feet. This was
3: very descriptive.
2: This was 2.8 miles away from my house that this happened. And it was on like a power wire that it was happening in. I look at these Ring alerts all the time. And when I look at these Ring alerts, I think to myself, why are people actually doing this? Going out, taking a picture of it, and then sending it to everybody else. You have that much time on your hands that you're doing this. But then I realize, if you're the person that lost your birds, you're going to want to know where the hell your birds are.
5: Very absolutely thankful.
3: I seen a crazy one. I sent it as a topic with a picture because I couldn't believe it. This is what it says. It's a picture of a dog that looked like it's been through some things. And it said, found him last October, and we've been looking for his owner. They done kept this dog since last October.
5: What?
3: And they still trying to post it. Why the hell? It's almost October now. We're in October.
2: Why do they not tell anybody?
5: Or is this the first time they're posting?
2: Yeah. Mm. What is why you is know, that?
5: We kept him. We tried. We don't like him anymore. So is his owner still looking for him?
2: You would think that you would let somebody actually know ahead of time. There's some children right now that lost their pet, their family pet, and it's not there. 844-MOJO-LIVE, 844-665-6548. I want to know, what's the craziest neighborhood watch alert that you've ever seen, either on Ring, or I know that you might have a Facebook page. We also have a neighborhood Facebook page, too.
5: Same. That's where I belong to.
2: And aside from the people that are trying to find somebody that, you know, can fix something at their house, does anybody know a reputable, you know, whatever it is? Aside from that, it's usually the complaining neighbors, and it's always the three that are by my house, and one of the people's names is Karen, and she's always complaining, and her real name is Karen for some reason, because it attaches to your real Facebook.
6: We had Ring cameras, or my friends had Ring cameras outside of their college houses, and it was so funny to watch them after a night out because you could see how everyone stumbled in or somebody fell before they got to the front door.
2: Did anybody ever Ring alert the entire neighborhood about them at all, or no, did it ever come up?
6: Not that I know of, but shoot, that was East Lansing, so there's probably some crazy things going on.
2: Actually, you know what's funny? I should sign up for East Lansing once because of Luke's
3: apartment
5: is there. All the time there has to be stuff on there.
2: What would I do if I had it and said, semi-long-haired guy that looks like Morgan Wallen. You know what I mean?
5: It does kind of.
2: It's like, but can I tell you the thing? Chelsea gets mad at me when I call her up. Like, I'll call her sometimes if we're here at work, and I'll say, hey, the Ring alert just went off, and somebody said that there's a guy going door-to-door, you know, trying to sell windows, and they think he's a scammer. And she'll go, I'll handle it. Like, she's like, you don't have to call and tell me that alert. She doesn't want me to alert her about the alert that happened. Anna, listener Anna, not our Anna, Rob here. Hi, Anna.
4: Good morning.
2: What's happening?
7: Good morning.
4: Hi there. Well, it's not really the craziest alert, but I thought it was kind of funny. In the middle of the night last night, I got an alert. Someone said, what was that noise? And then there were a couple of responses. The next response was, how long is the string? And then the next response was, how high is the sky? I thought it was so goofy, like, because the person didn't indicate what the noise was or where they were.
5: Can I tell you something? Mine, that happens all the time. Did anybody else just hear that noise? Oh. Mm-hmm. And it's like, well, what was the noise? Right.
2: Yeah.
4: Exactly.
2: Although I get
4: how long is the string?
2: I get worried because we get some of those Ring alerts sometimes, and one of the Ring alerts was, I just heard gunshots.
5: Yes.
2: And then you never get the answer to what was the gunshots, and you start realizing, I mean, who knows? It could have been a car backfiring. It could have been
5: a firework.
2: Yeah, a firework or whatever.
5: Kid was letting off.
2: The funny thing is, I got a guy with a cannon in my neighborhood, and nobody's alerting anybody about the cannon guy, but they're alerting you about the birds flying in the sky. What's going on? How you doing, Unique?
8: Hey, how you doing?
2: Good. I love that name. You've never been on with us, have you?
8: Once before.
2: Oh, okay. Ooh. Well, nice to have you back, Unique. What's happening?
8: Thank you. Well, the Ring alert that I got for the neighborhood was when I moved to Arizona for a little while.
2: Yeah.
8: And we got an alert that there were javelinas in the neighborhood.
2: Have you ever seen what a javelina is? It's a wild pig. Have you ever seen one before?
8: Yes. No, I didn't see it personally. I'm so glad, but it's one of the reasons why I moved back to Detroit.
2: Unique.
5: Oh, my gosh.
2: Chelsea and I used to live in Tucson, and I, backing out of our driveway, almost hit a javelina.
6: They're kind of cute.
8: Oh, my God.
7: Hell no. It looked like a possum mixed with a pig.
2: It's you know what it looks like? It looks like the,
7: Lion King.
5: It looks like Pumbaa.
2: Lion King, yeah. Mm-hmm. Yeah.
5: I saw one for the very first time when Wes and I were in the south of France over the summer. They have them.
2: Yeah.
5: They're little. Scary. The one I saw was not little.
2: No, this
5: little.
2: Is big fat. This is like big,
5: yeah,
2: big.
5: Yeah. Look at
2: the teeth. What's the song from Lion King?
7: Which one?
5: They're all classic. Hakuna Matata.
2: Hakuna Matata. Okay, yeah.
7: What a wonderful phrase.
2: I love it.
5: Hakuna Matata.
2: What a wonderful phrase. Yeah. What's going on, Lauren?
5: Yes, I'm feeling a sing-along.
7: I'm ready.
2: What's up? No, Lauren.
9: So in Leonard, which is like northeastern Oakland County,
2: yeah,
9: there are constantly cows that are on the loose.
5: Oh, my God.
2: Wow.
9: Yeah, they'll just be like in the middle of the road.
5: Do they take a photo of the cow and post it?
9: Oh, always, yes. Yes, lots of photos. Big black cows.
5: Wow.
2: And do they have like the what is it, just randomly walking around, randomly out there?
9: Yeah, they get out from the farm where they live, and they just roam the streets of Leonard.
2: I wonder if people like bring them home. Like, you know, would you keep that for a year? Like, you'd keep somebody's pet? What's going on, Jamar?
10: Oh yeah, I was telling her, I text you guys, let you guys. So I got an alert once before from ringing and saying that, has anybody seen the neighbor naked in the backyard?
5: No, stop.
10: And my back was, I have seen her in the backyard naked multiple times, and it went on for days about different notifications. It's just, it was hilarious.
2: Oh, what neighborhood is this?
10: It's in Bedford, Michigan.
2: Okay. All right. Those are good ones, by the way. See, I get the boring ones in my neighborhood. You get the good ones. You get the naked neighbor. What's going on, Matt? How you doing?
11: Good. How are you doing?
2: Good. While we were talking about this topic, you just got the alert. What was the alert for?
11: What internet service is better, Xfinity or Comcast?
5: Oh, all the time. All the time.
6: Why?
2: And people for some reason, there'll be like 50 different responses to that whole thing.
5: Uh-huh.
2: You should put back up there, what's your favorite color M&M? Which one tastes better?
11: Oh, I should. That'd be great.
2: Yeah, see what they say. But with that said,
12: Hakuna Matata. It means no worries.
2: Come on, Matt.
12: Hakuna Matata. What a wonderful phrase.
2: Here we go.
12: Hakuna Matata. Ain't no peasant craze. It means.

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8: For $500, courtesy of Imagine Theaters. Your chance to go see a good movie. Go to Imagine. First pick in the draft. Your choice is everybody. You got Shannon, Kev, you got Mike, you got Anna. Who you choosing, Zach?
9: It's time to end the drought. Let's go, Kev.
10: Hey. Let's go.
11: Hey now.
8: All right. Kev is off the board. Second pick in the draft. Rodney, who do you choose?
12: I'm going with my girl, Shannon.
13: Hey, Rodney. Happy Friday.
8: Are you going to say happy Friday?
12: Happy Friday. Happy Friday. Happy Friday.
8: All right. Devin, next pick in the draft. You got Mike and Anna still on the board. Who are you choosing?
14: Mike.
15: And what was your name again?
8: Devin. This is Devin.
15: Devin, that's what I said. Yeah, Devin, hello.
14: I know it.
8: All right, and last but not least, Anna, Danielle is with you.
16: What's up, Danielle?
17: All right, Anna.
8: It's been a little bit of a struggle for Anna to start, but okay.
16: It's only February.
18: Don't make me sad again.
8: I'm not going to make you sad
16: oh,
8: again.
16: Oh, I will.
8: And it was brought up by Zach. There's been a little drought for Kevin, so let's see what happens.
10: You just had to reiterate, huh?
8: I'm just telling the facts. Yeah. I'm telling the facts. Here we go.
14: Let's go, Mike.
8: Let's go, Friday, Rodney. We've got Zach as
10: Zach.
8: Our engineer today, and we have Bianca as our judge and jury.
10: Gosh.
16: What up?
8: First song in the Mojo in the Morning Throwback Throwdown for this week. Title and artist. The song is...
19: Y'all got it.
15: I just don't remember the name.
16: Oh!
20: When I was young, I fell in love.
16: Anna?
18: East Side by Khalid.
15: Mike.
8: Mike.
15: Haley Williams, Khalid, East Side.
16: What?
20: Man, that was enough. Then we grew up, started to touch. Used to kiss underneath the light on the back of the bus. I know your daddy.
13: Shannon.
8: Shannon.
13: Khalid Halsey, East Side.
15: Oh, jeez.
20: Buzzer. Me

0: Kevin gave up right away, but you know
1: Kevin.
0: What?
2: Kevin.
1: I'm going to just say Benny Blanco, Halsey, Eastside with Khalid.
3: Correct answer.
4: Forgot about Benny.
3: I thought he was

0: Good song. All right. Next song in the Mojo in the Morning Throwback Throwdown. Song is...
1: Oh.
2: Honcho.
1: Shannon.
0: Shannon.
1: Liam Payne, Quavo, Strip That

0: Wait, hold on. I was like, that's a different version.
1: That's what he does, right?
0: I like that song. Tony should put that song in as like a, I don't know what they call it, a recurrent on the radio station, like one of those older songs we play. Score update from our good friend here.
2: All right, right now we got Shannon and Kevin both on the board with one. Mike and Anna still at zero.
0: Next song in the Mojo in the Morning Throwback Throwdown. Mike and Anna get on the board. The song is...
1: Mike!
0: Mike! Oh.
1: Boys to Men, I'll Make Love to You.
3: Oh. Oh.
1: Go to karaoke.
4: For about 2 or 3 minutes, I'll do that.
5: Alex Warren at the Grammys.

0: There you go.
1: I don't know the rest.
2: I can see Mike on the live stream right now doing a whole performance in the studio.
1: That was good. That's a good song. Great. All right, score update.
2: Right now, we got Shannon, Kevin, Mike all on the board with one.
3: I would like to have a threesome with you and another girl you trust.
2: Anna's still at zero.
1: Zero. That's all right.
4: Zero.
1: I won't do it until you miss this next one. Next song in the Mojo in the Morning, Throwback Throwdown, title and artist. Song is...
5: Mike.
1: Oh,
5: it is Bad Bunny, Cardi B, I Like It.
6: Kevin.
7: Cardi B, Bad Bunny, I Like It Like That.
8: Ooh, yeah. There's someone else on

0: stunning. I like shining. I like $1 million deals. Where's my pen? I'm signing. I like those Balenciagas, the ones that look like socks. I like going to the Tula.
1: I have no idea.

0: Anna?
1: I think it's Cardi, Bad Bunny, J Balvin, and it's Like That.
0: Shannon.
2: Bad Bunny, J Balvin, Cardi B, I Like It Like That.
3: What did you say?
0: It is all those artists, and the song is just I Like It.
2: Oh, Dennis!

0: And let's go to our official Latin correspondent of the show, Mike. What is he saying?
1: He is saying, I like it like that. I'm pretty sure.
2: I like it.
1: I like it, yes.
0: All right. Still same score. We got a three-way.
3: Yep, one. Just Anna has zero, yeah.
0: And Anna has zero. I give zero.
4: 0.0.
5: I know you are.
4: Zero.
0: All right, 0.0. Next song in the Mojo in the Morning, Throw Back, Throw Down, title and artist. The song is...
6: Kevin.
0: Kevin.
6: Disco Inferno, 50 Cent.
0: Correct answer. Yeah.

0: as good? Okay.
1: I can do Boyz II Men. I can do 50 Cent. By the way, hire me for a party. If you got a wedding, I can do weddings. I'm a cover singer. Go ahead, Bianca.
2: And I'm a judge, so if you need a judge, let me know.
3: Oh, okay. The worst one.
2: All right, right now we got Kevin in the lead with 2 coming out of his drought. Anna and, or no, Shannon and Mike right behind him with 1, and Anna's at 0. Anna's at 0.
1: She's at 0.
4: Bianca, you play next week.
5: Come on.
2: I will. At least I'll get a point.
1: Yeah.
6: We'll see.
1: Yeah. So we got Zach here about to win $500 if Kevin gets this next one, Zach.
7: Come on, Kev.
1: Come on, Zach. Devin screamed out, come on, Mike. I heard that. Rodney.
5: Let's go, Mike.
7: Let's go, Shannon.
8: Yes, there he is.
1: Danielle, where you at, Danielle? Are you just pretty much done or what?
9: No, I'm just driving to work.
1: All right. Next song in the Mojo in the Morning Throwback Throwdown. Kevin, you can win this game. The song is...
2: Oh, Jesus.
4: I don't know it, but I like it.
8: Shannon.
1: Shannon.
8: Eiffel 65 Blue.
10: Mike, that is BB Rexha, BB Rexha, I'm Blue.
4: I'm just going to tell you I don't know. I pass.
8: Okay, I'm embarrassed. I went way back.
1: Kevin.
6: I'm good. David Guetta, BB Rexha.
1: Buzzer, you're going to hate this. Are you giving up?
10: Best freaking night
1: of my life. Are you giving up, Anna?
4: Anna.
2: No, I give up.
1: You're buzzing?
2: I'm sorry. I was going to try. I don't know.
1: I nailed my tooth. Oh, Lord. Hope I didn't chip it. Okay. The song is David Guetta, BB Rexha, I'm Good, parentheses, Blue.
2: Oh, of course.
8: Did you guys remember Eiffel 65?
1: Yes.
6: Yeah.
1: This is a good song, though.

0: That's a good song, though. I think we're done. Okay.
1: how's your tooth?
0: I think it's okay. I think I didn't chip it. No. I got a chip anyway in that tooth, so.
1: For real?
0: I'm going to go Matthew Stafford.
2: No, do not. Do not. So, veneers will be veneering every morning in here.
0: Again, Bianca, Kevin can win it on this next one, yes. But
3: Shannon and Mike have won. Okay. Anna's at zero.
0: All right. Here we go. Next song in the Mojo in the Morning Throwback Throwdown.
1: Bianca extra feisty today. It must be the mascara.
3: Yeah, it's last night's makeup. Keep going.
0: Title and artist of this next song. The song is...
1: Kevin.
4: Ew! Mike.
1: Ooh. Kevin. Y'all know what it is, man.
4: Yeah.
1: T-Pain.
4: Just take it.
1: No, I'm going to let y'all get it. Go ahead.
5: Wait, are you serious?
1: Yeah, let him go.
3: Hannah, please.
0: Hold on a second. Wait a second.
3: You don't know?
0: You don't know.
2: Isn't there somebody else?
0: No, hold on. Buzzer and Hannah gets to go.
3: Yay. I'm in love with a stripper, T-Pain and Mike Jones. I have a great story about this.
0: Correct
3: song.
0: Answer. Yes.
3: For first point.
6: Thank you. I got my MP3 player
3: was taken away from me the day after I got it because I told my dad how cool it was and I let him listen to a song and this was on there and he said she doesn't need an MP3 player.
0: Oh wow.
3: Dang, as a Catholic girl too, it's Catholic school too. It's crazy.
0: Kevin, why did you do that? Did you not know Mike Jones was on
1: going.
0: There?
1: Let's keep the game going. I like the remix Mike. Better with R. Kelly though.
2: There's a remix.
1: She got a body of a goddess. Everybody knows
2: yeah.
1: That.
0: All right.
3: Go ahead, Bianca.
0: Score update, Bianca.
3: Wow. All right. Now we got Kevin in the lead right now, still with two. Now behind her, Shannon, Mike, and Anna all with one.
0: Okay.
3: Are we shocked? Anna has a point.
0: Next song in the Mojo in the Morning Throwback Throwdown.
2: Spicy.
0: Anna, get 2 points. Kevin, win it. The song is...
1: I got it.
4: Oh, it's a...
2: Don't you dare.
4: It is.
1: I can still shut
4: what is the name of the song?
0: Shannon.
4: What is the name of the song?
2: Dan and Shay Tequila.
0: Dan and Shay Tequila.
4: Oh. Baby, I still see you cutting up the floor to sorority t-shirt. I was just doing the same thing Kev was doing. Making the game go longer. That's right.

0: put Bianca in next week. Let's see. Let's see how this goes.
1: You want to know who would whoop all of our butts? Next door from Josh. Wheels, Josh Innes from the Josh Innes. He's so good.
2: The problem is it'd be an 18-hour one because he would sing every song and tell us the history of them all. The next song is going to make somebody a winner, maybe, huh?
3: What score up there? Kevin, they both have two right now, and Mike and Anna both at one.
2: All right, so could be a win for you. Could be a win still for you, Zach. Could be a win for you, Rodney.
4: Mosaic.
2: Come on, Devin and Danielle, we got to get you guys into this thing and tie this sucker up, all right?
5: Yes.
2: All right, next song in the Mojo in the Morning, Throwback Throwdown. Title and artist of the song is
1: Shannon.
0: Mike.
2: Shannon.
1: Hey, I got the disco. High hopes.
4: Correct answer. Yeah.
1: I'm at your service, Rodney.
6: Appreciate you.

0: All right. Score, please, Bianca.
1: Wait, I won.
2: Shannon just won.
0: Was that it?
1: Yeah.
3: Shannon just won.
0: Oh, that was it? That won. Oh, yeah. I thought that
1: That's why I just said that to Rodney.
0: Oh, my God. Hey, Rodney, you win. Congratulations.
1: Let's go, at his service for any other reason.
0: I thought you were just, you know, offering him something, but I didn't know what was going on there. Rodney, congratulations. $500.
4: And
0: two in a row for Shannon in the throwback throwdown, and the drought continues. Kevin, you've won only one game out of the last, what, six? Is that what it's been? Something like that?
5: Something like that.
0: All right.
4: Yep, all five or six.
5: Somebody keep his score.
0: Rodney, hang on. Enjoy that $500, buddy.
4: All right.
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0: Good morning and welcome to the Mojo in the Morning Show. It is good to have you guys here with us today. First day of school, a lot of schools back in action. I know that there's been a bunch of schools in Toledo and Grand Rapids that have headed back. A lot of the Michigan schools over the course of the next like 3 weeks will be going back. The biggest school district in the state of Michigan, Detroit Public Schools, goes back today, along with Dearborn Schools, Farmington Schools, and I'm sure that there's many others around the area. If I left you out, please forgive me. But I always remembered when school wasn't going back until after Labor Day. That was kind of like a thing.
1: Yep.
0: It was like, we want to make sure that, you know, you use all that summer beautiful weather that we have to travel pure Michigan. Where's Tim Allen at right now? Tim, we need you.

0: When do you, your kids go back to school? Shannon, when do your kids go back?
1: The September 2nd.
0: Okay, so
1: that, next week.
0: So next week. So yeah. That is what? Is that next Monday?
2: It's like the middle of the week.
1: That is Wednesday.
0: It's Wednesday. So next Wednesday. Okay. Kevin, how about you? When does Josiah go back?
2: We're starting the week off next week. So August 31st is the big return.
1: That's another popular back to school day. Yeah.
0: Okay. So first day of school there.
2: I would hate it if I was a kid these days. After Labor Day, me, bro.
0: Yeah.
2: Especially like a Shannon type of situation where we're going on a Wednesday.
0: That's
2: like,
0: weird.
2: What's the point of going Wednesday?
1: Well, you know what they do too is they do Wednesday, Thursday, then they have Friday off, and then they have Monday off for Labor Day. So they go for 2 days, they have a very long weekend, and you know then they actually start.
0: That is dipping your toe into the pool.
2: That's right? Ridiculous.
0: Right. Bianca, when does your boyfriend go back to school?
3: After Labor Day, just like all the other kids.
0: Okay, just making sure. What, senior year of high school now? Is it class of 2027?
3: Yup, he's a little tiger.
0: Very excited for that. All right, good. I just want to make sure.
2: Holding up the chalkboard.
0: Yeah. You got to get
3: Oh my gosh.
0: You got to do that.
1: You need to take him back to school shopping.
3: Oh my gosh, yeah.
1: At Target.
0: I love it.
3: His back to school clothes, his little Looney Tunes backpack.
0: See, mine was a JanSport.
2: Shout out to JanSport.
0: I got the JanSport backpack. And then my other thing was my dad was a doctor. So shout out to my dad, who is a doctor, is a very good man. He did house calls, all that stuff. My dad used to bring home pens that would say Viagra on them or Pfizer or whatever it was. Like we would get you. I know that you had your stepfather was like that too.
2: Work wasn't the only thing. Right?
0: Yeah. It was funny because I would have to, when my mom passed, when I was in freshman year of high school, I didn't have any back to school supplies. Oh. I was going to say utensils. Utensils is what you eat with. And I remember my dad going, here's some notepads. And he would give me like notepads. I'm like, Dad, it's supposed to be spiral notebook, you know, the line stuff. So what's up, Kim? How are you? Good morning.
4: Good morning. We're downriver, Southgate, and we go back September 8th.
0: Oh, nice.
1: Oh, nice.
0: So that is the after Labor Day, because Labor Day is late this year, isn't it? Isn't it kind of a different one?
4: It's the 7th.
0: Yeah.
4: And my grandkids also are Dearborn, and they go back the 8th, too.
1: Okay.
0: Oh, really? I thought they said today that Dearborn schools go back. So maybe that I was misinformed.
4: Not the public, maybe.
0: Okay.
4: Maybe the private schools.
2: Okay. Mm. That affects when you guys get released, though, right? I make it sound like school is kind of like prison, if you think about it.
0: It really
2: you
0: is.
2: Get released.
0: Your release date.
2: It's like later in June.
4: Yeah, and it also depends on how many snow days and winter storm days they get.
2: Yeah, we'll see about that.
0: I like the schedule, Kim, and I don't know if you're this way, but as a parent, I like this. I like the go to school before Labor Day. I was fine with that. As long as you gave me my midwinter break, which was that February President's Week off, they don't do that as much anymore. Now they only give you like 2 days or something like that. But they used to give you that full week off, and nobody else got those weeks off. And that was the week that if we were lucky enough, we would go down to Florida, and it was always fairly dead down there. It was only Michigan people.
1: It was the best.
0: Yeah, so I kind of like that. And then I do like the idea of getting out of school the first week of June. I don't like the idea that we're going until like the 15th of the month.
2: Crazy.
0: I mean, that just seems crazy. Even though the weather is never great, it seems like in June these days. Yeah. So,
4: I have a senior and her last day is May 8th.
0: Okay.
2: Wow.
1: Oh my gosh, that's so
2: super early.
0: Yeah, that's awesome. I love that senior year. Yeah. She's not doing anything the whole year anyway. You know?
4: No.
0: I think they start prom dress shopping now, you know? So this becomes a fun week.
4: They have prom and homecoming like back to back.
0: Wait a second. So you have a senior in high school and then you also have a grandchild?
4: I have 9 grandchildren and I'm raising one of my grandchildren. Okay. She had a 5th stage kidney failure.
0: Oh, okay.
4: And she's 3 years post surgery. My son donated the kidney.
0: Wow.
1: Oh my gosh.
4: I called him before. Her name is Karma.
0: Oh, okay. Oh. I remember Karma.
4: We called him for unusual names.
0: So you're raising then your grandkids. Cause I was going to say that would be wild to be a grandmother that's still bringing their kids to school. Like if you had that age range, like we have in between Joe and Luke, 10 years or 11 years. And I used to say to Chelsea, I'm like, how crazy is this? Like, Joe was going off to college and Luke was still like going to like grade school, preschool, you know? So it's kind of crazy.
4: Yeah, there's 8 years difference from this grandchild to the youngest.
0: Okay. Wow. Well, shout out to Karma, and we hope that she's doing well and have a great school year this year. Justin, what's going on, Justin? It's Mojo in the Morning. Welcome back to all the people that left us for 2 months or 3 months. Whoa. During the summertime. I actually, you know what I like about podcasts? Because our podcasts are thanks, Justin. Hold on 1 second. I'm having a thought right now.
2: Pontificating.
0: Our podcast numbers were equal to what they were during the school year, which is amazing, which shows you that I have no idea where I'm going with this.
1: It's impressive. It's
0: pretty impressive. Yeah. But I think people listen to a lot of the podcast year round. So I don't necessarily think that we should even say back to school anymore. Mm-hmm. Go screw yourselves. What's going on, Justin?
5: Well, to answer one of you guys' questions as to why the early starts now is actually because of the union contracts and that, and so that the teachers get paid for the Labor Day holiday.
0: It's all the unions.
2: It always comes back to money, though.
0: Yeah. I thought it was just because they wanted to get the kids off the streets or something. I don't know. They want to get the kids all going. I heard something this morning on the news station that I found to be very ridiculous. They said that they did a study in Michigan, and 92% of Michigan kids go to school eating breakfast. They ate breakfast at home going to school. That is the biggest load of BS that I've ever heard, because I never could get my kids on days that I was home with the kids, or Chelsea would complain all the time about how the boys would never eat before they would go to school. So it was like, yeah, they go to school with a full belly. And like, there ain't no way.
2: They got to define what breakfast is. Breakfast was sometimes if you stopped at the gas station and got a honey bun before school.
0: Right.
2: Like, that was breakfast.
0: Chelsea was
1: honey bun. That's a blast from the past.
0: Chelsea was Timbits. She would get a box of Timbits and see if they were empty by the time school started.
2: That line.
0: What's going on, Cassie? Hi.
6: My daughter started school August 13th.
0: Holy crap. You're in Ohio, aren't you?
6: We are.
0: Shout out to Ohio. Shout out to all of our KISS listeners. That they don't play. I think parents in Ohio just hate their kids. Is that what I'm guessing?
6: I don't know. I know her school started the 13th. I know I don't hate her. She's my best friend.
0: Okay.
6: But some of the other county schools are starting after Labor Day.
0: That's pretty amazing. Yeah. That's an early start, if I've ever seen an early start. The idea that they're starting on the 13th of August. Like, that to me is still summertime, right?
6: Yeah.
3: When do they get out?
6: In, like, the beginning, middle of May.
0: Okay. Oh, that's not bad. Yeah. So they've been out for a while.
6: No.
0: All right. Well, thanks, Cassie. I appreciate it. Sorry that we're making such a big deal about all the kids starting school these next few weeks. Your kids have pretty much already graduated. Yeah.
6: Don't say that. She's only in first grade. Goodness.
0: Oh, my God. How did you cry?
6: Yes.
0: I bawled my eyes out, man. I bawled my eyes out when Luke started college. Luke went away to school, so he's now back up at Michigan State, and he's going into his last year of college.
1: I can't believe that.
2: That's really crazy.
1: I feel like he just started.
0: Isn't that crazy?
1: No, I do.
0: Actually, we hope it's his last year. Isn't that crazy, though, to think that kid's
2: absolutely
0: senior in college? What's going on, Alex? Hi, it's Mojo in the Morning.
7: Hi, good morning.
0: Yeah.
7: So my son doesn't go back till September 8th, but we also don't get out till June 17th.
1: Oh,
0: my God.
1: Yeah.
0: Like, that's the exact opposite of the last call.
3: Ohio.
0: Yeah. Where's your kid go to school?
7: We're in Garden City.
0: Okay, so is it public schools there, Garden City Public Schools?
7: Yeah.
0: Yeah.
7: Yep. So we don't get out till mid-June.
0: I wish, and I'm sure, you know, I don't know if you and I are similar ages or close to same ages. We never had charter schools when I was a kid. I wish I had.
7: No.
0: Like, when I hear the stuff that the kids that go to charter schools, like, it's more fun school. Like, I'm not saying they don't learn. They're learning, but they're learning at a fun pace compared to, like, when I was in school, I went to school, Catholic school, and, like, we still had nuns. Like, we...
2: Like, straight-up nuns? Like, sister?
0: We still had... Sister Margaret Exworthy was my principal. Sister Margaret. You had nuns?
8: Exworthy. Yeah, Sister Fran, R.I.P.
0: Wow, Sister Fran. Was she a bitch?
8: She was incredible.
1: Say that about a nun.
0: She can say that about...
2: She was a blessed bitch.
0: The nun.
8: We had brothers, too. Brother Marty.
0: Brothers. We had brothers, too. Yeah, shout out to Brother Leo. You know, over at Notre Dame Prep. So
2: I don't think charter schools were that much different than like regular schools. I went to a charter school. It started as a Christian school, and then I don't know if we lost the faith, but like it got converted to a charter school. It wasn't that much different.
0: You sang and dance at school.
2: That was a different school. Yeah, it's a different school, and that's why I learned how to play the recorder.
0: Yeah. See,
8: you didn't learn very much.
0: We had the recorders too, but we had the recorders from a music teacher that didn't know how to play music.
1: Yes.
0: It was like the guy, like I never saw him play one musical instrument, I'm telling you. And yet he was teaching us how to play musical instruments.
2: We learned Stevie Wonder.
0: Did you really? Which one?
2: I showed you when I played.
0: My Eyes Don't.
2: Nah, we did Machete Amor.
1: That's right. How could you forget this?
0: A
1: beautiful performance. I still think about it as I'm falling asleep every night, Kev.
0: You remember that from way back then?
2: Yeah.
0: That's pretty amazing. That, by the way, shout out to your teachers.
2: His name was Mr. Duncan.
0: Mr. Duncan.
2: Yeah, boogers galore. He even teach us how to play the recorder.
9: We gonna take you back in the It's Mojo in the Mornings back in the day. Tell us when this stuff happened.
0: By the way, I'm hiding my nose from you because I think I might be just like Mr. Duncan. I don't see the back in the day here. I could be wrong.
2: I didn't send it to you?
0: I sent it this morning, I thought.
2: Oh, yeah. I didn't send it. No, you're on there.
0: Am I?
2: Mm-hmm. Are you?
0: What time did you send it at?
2: No, you're not on there. I put Shannon on.
0: Okay, you read it. You read them then.
2: All right, well, this is the year Oprah interviewed Prince Harry and Meghan Markle.
10: Hold up.
11: There are several conversations.
10: There's a conversation with you.
11: With Harry.
10: About how dark your baby is going to be.
11: Potentially, and what that would mean or look like.
10: Ooh.
2: Kim Kardashian hosts the SNL. That's where it came from. Yeah.
12: I know. I'm surprised to see me here, too. When they asked, I was like, you want me to host? Why? I haven't had a movie premiere in a really long time.
2: And the big song, Bruno Anderson .Paak. I don't know what we're giving away, though.
0: That was good.
2: Look, something good. I think it's DaBaby.
0: I was off, and so I don't even know what. Oh, yes. DaBaby with Young Miami and more at the Fox Theater, October the 4th. Tickets on sale now. Win those tickets now. Good luck.
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13: 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It's Mojo in the Morning's Motor City Traffic.
1: It's 28:54 outside. A chillier start to the week. We're going to see sunshine mixed with clouds today. A high of 76. Out on the streets, an accident on the right shoulder. 94 westbound after Maross. And some slow traffic 94 westbound between East Outer Drive and Van Dyke. That's your Channel 955 traffic on Mojo in the Morning.
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9: It's Mojo in the Morning's Back in the Day. We give you clues. You tell us the year. We give you cool prizes.
10: This was the year that Prince Harry and Meghan Markle did their interview with Oprah. Appropriately that we have this now because they moved back to England. Look at you thinking.
11: Hold up.
12: There are several conversations.
11: There's a conversation with you.
12: With Harry.
11: About how dark your baby is going to be?
12: Potentially, and what that would mean or look like.
11: Ooh.
10: She gave us some good drops that year. Ooh, and then congratulations was my favorite. Kim Kardashian hosted SNL.
13: I know. I'm surprised to see me here, too. When they asked, I was like, you want me to host? Why? I haven't had a movie premiere in a really long time.
10: And Bruno had a big year. What year was this? Courtney, what year was that?
14: 2021.
10: Hey, Courtney.
15: Let's go, Court.
10: Nice. Congratulations. Yay. Courtney is a winner. Courtney, DaBaby tickets for you. Congratulations.
14: I appreciate y'all.
10: Have a fantastic time. 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I cannot believe that, you know, we're giving away tickets and it's like, October the 4th.
15: Yeah,
10: like,
15: for real.
10: Just seems like so. I know. I don't like it either.
15: You can't tell by this weather?
10: Yeah, it's chilly out there,
15: changing.
10: Isn't it? Pumpkin spice lattes.
15: Y'all love saying that.
10: Yes. I don't know.
16: Yes, so.
15: Y'all love saying that, bro.
10: I don't like them, though. They're too sweet. Too much there. All right. Hang on 1 second, Courtney. Have a great day. Ed Sheeran, your chance to go see Ed. Text to Win shows at Ford Field, and it's happening this weekend. It's finally this weekend. 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
8: Mojo in the Morning's Dirty on the 30.
10: A lot of dirty this morning. Shannon's going to get right to it right now. What's going on, Shannon?
17: Well, some more disturbing claims are coming out about Hayden Panettiere's relationship with her on again, off again, abusive boyfriend, Brian Hickerson, following her death. Her estranged mom, Leslie Vogel, claims that Brian pawned some of Haley's belongings, including a vintage guitar, right before she died. And Leslie said Hayden found out about this. She was shocked when she discovered some of her things in his storage unit, and even more shocked when she discovered that he was selling them off for money. And now a former neighbor is describing some troubling things that she says she witnessed when it comes to these two. She says firefighters twice took Hayden out of her West Hollywood apartment on a gurney. Once at the end of 2023, again at the beginning of 2024. She says Hayden always had bright red spots and bruises all over her and claims she often looked, quote unquote, battered, That was the words she used. She also says Brian Hickerson was always glued to Hayden. It was weird. Hayden's mom has also publicly questioned Brian's account of what happened the day that Hayden died. Now, the family's attorney saying they're not going to comment any further while the investigation continues, but still lots and lots of questions. I know mom is sitting down with Good Morning America, I believe later this morning. Here's a preview of that.
16: I want Hayden to be remembered for the talented, you know, beautiful, outgoing, intelligent woman she really was.
17: And while we're on the subject, actress Anna Paquin, she's the one who won an Oscar for that movie, The Piano, when she was just 11 years old. She is now speaking out about the dangers facing child stars following Hayden's death. And she's questioning whether the systems, and I say that in quotations, supposedly designed to protect stars in Hollywood, young stars in Hollywood, actually do what they're supposed to do. And she pointed to Hayden. She pointed to her fellow former child stars, Davy Chase and Michelle Trachtenberg. All of them passed away before they turned 40. And she said, we are not as protected by these systems that look great on paper as we're supposed to be. She said she's also reached out directly to other child stars, calling them members of this strange small club. And she told them, you are worthy of support no matter how our industry made us feel. She said, literally DM me. I believe you and I will stand by your side, whatever happens to you.
10: Sad.
17: Benny Blanco is putting an unusual weight loss theory to the test. I don't know why he did this. I don't know why he does a lot of things, but he said he spent 5 straight days eating nothing but pizza and lost weight.
10: Come on, really?
18: This reminds me
10: of
18: the McDonald's one.
17: Yeah.
19: You see that? 147.5.
20: I just lost 4.7 pounds in 5 days eating only pizza. Nothing matters. You can do whatever you want. Failure. Everything. Get my book right now.
10: Okay. That puts a
17: he's so straight.
10: Puts an end to the whole you need a lot of protein.
17: I hear about lately is protein.
10: Yeah. Yeah.
21: He could be lactose intolerant though. Maybe he just doodled a lot.
17: Maybe.
21: You know what I mean?
10: By the way, they're now saying that the protein thing's a myth.
18: Really?
10: Yeah, they're now saying that we have over-proteined ourselves, and that's a myth. It's interesting though about the whole eating the same thing every day. Because I find myself doing the same thing where I'll eat the same stuff every single day and I actually will lose weight.
17: Yeah.
10: Well, I think it's because you know exactly what calories you're having every day and you're consistent with your calories.
21: Or the list of things you can't eat. Maybe pizza is the only thing we can have at this point.
10: Everything
21: else can recall.
10: No lettuce. Yeah.
21: Pizza and cereal.
17: Yeah.
21: That's it.
17: And lastly, a fast-moving wildfire near Reno, Nevada has forced tens of thousands of people from their homes and prompted a state of emergency there. The Hawk Fire started Saturday, exploded to more than 15,000 acres by last night with zero containment.
22: It kind of just felt like an end of the world scene. Every animal was trying to run and make it out as much as it could, but not everything was making it.
17: Officials say it was human caused. About 42,000 people are under mandatory evacuation orders. Another 45,000 have been warned. Get ready to leave. I know 2 medical facilities evacuated patients. All of the schools in the area are closed today. Thousands are without power. And the Nevada National Guard has been activated.
10: And that kinky little convention that...
17: What? Oh, Burning Man.
10: Our
18: kinky convention.
17: Burning Man Festival.
10: They're saying that Burning Man may have to either be postponed or canceled because many of the people that go to Burning Man, which I don't believe this, will stay in some of those hotels there in Reno before and after, or go get supplies in the town of Reno. I think that most of the people that seems like go to Burning Man seem like they're a bunch of rich people.
21: Yeah.
10: You know what I mean? That fly in and out.
17: Yeah.
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17: yeah.
10: I'm going to Backstreet Boys this weekend in Vegas, and I wonder if we'll... 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
21: You should go to Burning Man.
10: I'm more of a Backstreet guy than I am a Burning Man guy.
21: You can do both.
10: I don't know. 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
18: You have to.
17: White and silver.
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17: 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All right, miss anything from today? 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
8: Dirty on the 30.
10: I missed Shannon's Dirties on the 30s. I missed you guys being away last week. We're going to get a look at traffic and weather on this, what could be your first day of school or first day of drop-off lane for parents.
17: Starting off a little chillier than we've seen for the past couple of months, really. 644, 54 degrees right now. Feels like it's in the high 40s, though. We are going to see some sunshine mixed with clouds. Temps up near 76. Out on the streets right now, the northbound Southfield Freeway at Schoolcraft. The two left lanes are closed there at Stop and Go at the moment from 96. An accident blocking the right shoulder, 94 eastbound. This is the Southfield Freeway exit ramp, and you've got another accident on the right shoulder, 94 westbound after the exit for Maras. That's your Channel 955 traffic on there in the morning.
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10: There's a rumor out on the streets right now. I need confirmation on this one. That one of my favorite guys in the world is getting braces from Reynolds Orthodontics. Mm-hmm. Is there truth to this rumor at all?
21: Who's that?
10: Is Josiah getting braces?
21: He's already got them.
10: He got them?
21: He got them.
10: Okay, so talking to Dr. Reynolds. And by the way, you know how I love Josiah. I think Dr. Reynolds loves.
21: Yeah,
10: I think the pill of, or it's Josiah, Kev, Josiah's mom, grandma and grandmother, and then Dr. Reynolds. He loves Josiah so much.
21: What's not to love?
10: How does Josiah like him? How's he dealing?
21: He's already messed them up.
10: Oh, no.
21: maybe we'll talk about that later.
10: All right. 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
10: All right, it is Mojo in the Morning. I was out all last week, so I didn't get an opportunity to get to meet our 5 at 655 contestant.
11: We have a good one.
10: We got, let me see here. Stephanie, is that right?
12: Am I right in saying that? You got to be Steph.
10: Stephanie, are you as fun as some of our past 5 at 655 contestants?
13: I'm the most fun. What do you mean?
10: Yeah? What screams fun about Stephanie?
12: I think she is a very confident, high energy, fantastic human being. And she has many children that she is a fantastic mom to. So okay. All around good people.
13: Oh, my God.
11: And she's good at the game.
13: I needed to hear that.
12: And look, honestly, she hasn't missed a single question. Mm-hmm.
10: Really? Are you serious?
12: Five out of five.
7: She's so good.
12: All four times.
13: And that's what we call the greatest.
10: Wow. All right. Ready? Let's do it.
8: It's Mojo in the Mornings, 5
14: at 655.
13: 5 at 655.
10: What if she blows it now and then I get blamed for it?
12: You would be the bad luck charm at that
13: point. It would be honestly your fault.
10: Okay.
13: That's all I have to say.
10: All right. Or it could be Jason's fault. Jason's from Canton. He's on his way to work. What do you do for a living, Jason?
15: I train AI to autonomously drive vehicles.
7: Oh, okay.
12: Little Waymo boy.
10: Look at that.
13: Okay, period. We got a tech heavy guy.
15: Similar to that.
10: But does he know every bit of details in pop culture? Let's find out, Stephanie. I'm going to lock.
15: I'm really intimidated.
10: All right.
13: Honestly, thank you for saying that.
10: We're going to lock up Stephanie in a soundproof area. You talk to Lydia, and we will begin this contest here. Good luck to you.
13: All right.
10: Good luck to Smarty Pants Jason here. Five questions. Whoever gets the most right wins. Tie always goes to the champion. Question number one. Shannon just discussed this in the dirty. Prince Harry and Meghan Markle are moving back to the UK with their kids. How many kids do they have?
12: 3 seconds. Three. Two.
10: Guess.
12: One.
15: Done.
10: Question number, he got it in time.
12: Yeah, you did.
10: Question number two. The Detroit Lions beat the Washington Commanders at Ford Field on Saturday.
12: Yes.
10: How many points is a touchdown worth before the extra point?
15: Six.
10: You know what I heard, by the way, and I just looked at the schedule to verify?
12: Listen,
10: the Lions do not play a game outdoors in the cold until week 17.
12: Wow.
7: What?
12: That works in our favor.
10: Talk about that, because they're not a good cold weather team.
12: Absolutely.
10: Week 17, they play their first cold game because they play Buffalo, and the weather shouldn't be that cold at Buffalo. All right, here we go. Question number three. I digress.
12: Wait a second.
10: Which? We played Buffalo early, but it's in fall. So it's not going to be cold weather.
12: Gotcha.
10: Question number three. By the way, welcome to Mike and Mike in the Morning here. We're the sports talk show. ESPN. I don't know. Question number three. Which Netflix series starring Penn Bagley as a creepy stalker named Joe Goldberg is returning for its final season?
15: You.
10: Question number four. This actress, best known for playing Serena Vanderwoodson on Gossip Girl, is turning 39 this week. What's her name?
9: 3 seconds.
10: The women are screaming at their radios now. In question number five, although I'm impressed with this guy. In question number five, this classic science fiction franchise is celebrating its 60th anniversary, and Captain Kirk himself, William Shatner, is helping fans celebrate. What is the name of that franchise?
15: Star Trek.
10: Let's bring the champ back from a soundproof area.
14: Okay. Jason got 4 out of 5.
10: Nice.
13: So, oh, my God, yeah. Jason. Okay.
10: So you're going to
15: have... I was nervous.
10: You're going to have to be perfect in order to get a clean win, okay?
13: Okay.
10: All right.
13: Okay.
10: Let's,
11: you got this, girl.
10: Let's see how you do this morning. I don't want to get blamed for anything here. Question number one. Prince Harry and Meghan Markle are moving back to the UK with their kids. How many kids do they have?
9: 3 seconds.
13: They have 2.
10: Yes.
14: 1-1.
10: Did both you guys guess on that, I think, right? Did you guess on that, Stephanie?
13: Definitely. Yeah, I literally did. Oh, my God. I'm not going to lie. My heart is in my, stomach right now, but that's fine.
10: Question number two. The Detroit Lions beat the Washington Commanders at Ford Field on Saturday. How many points is a touchdown worth before the extra point?
13: 6. 6.
10: Yeah,
14: 2-2.
13: Oh, my God.
10: I thought that was the one that she was going to miss.
13: Oh, my God. I'm literally sweating. Okay.
10: Question number three. Which Netflix series starring Penn Bagley as a creepy stalker named Joe Goldberg is returning for its final season?
13: You.
10: Yeah.
14: 3-3.
10: I like how the way you sang it there. That was actually pretty good.
13: Thank you. Oh, my God. Thank you.
10: All right. This next question is the only question that Jason missed. Let's see if you miss it, too. Question number four. Yeah. This actress, best known for playing Serena Vanderwoodson on Gossip Girl, is turning 39 this week. What's her name?
13: Play Wisely, let's drop it.
14: Yes. Yeah, 4-3.
10: And another perfect score if you get this one right. This classic science fiction franchise is celebrating its 60th anniversary, and Captain Kirk himself, William Shatner, is helping fans celebrate. What's the name of that franchise?
13: Stop. I don't even watch this stuff, but it's Star Trek, and my family's obsessed.
14: Yes.
13: I can't get into it. I've tried.
14: Yes. Okay. 5-4. She does it again.
15: You're the GOAT.
10: Wow, so
13: no matter what. Stop, I was saying that to myself yesterday when I was washing my face. I'm sick.
10: So you have won 5. You have been asked 25 questions, and you have gotten all 25. You're 25-0 on your questions. That's amazing.
13: Dude, that's the best I've ever done on any score, so that's amazing.
10: You know what? I like that. I'd rather know somebody that's great at 5 and 6:55 than an ACT test or something, you know?
13: You know what? Thank you, Mojo. Thank you.
10: Thank you. It was nice to meet you, Stephanie. It was nice to meet you, Jason. Jason, we got a parting gift for you. I want you to hang on
13: great
10: the phone.
13: Great job, Jason.
10: Yay, thanks. Jason.
15: Great playing with you. You're the GOAT. Keep it up.
13: Here he is. Thank you.
10: Parting gift all this week. Oh, this is a good one. A $50 gift card to Kroger. So nice. Kroger stores in Detroit and Toledo. If you win one of those, I think you can head up to Lansing or I don't know where the closest Kroger is to you. Grand Rapids. All right. Let's continue on here, please.
8: 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Live.
10: All right. It is the Mojo in the Morning show. It is so good to have you guys here with us today on this first day of school for many, on what is probably your last day of summertime or last couple weeks of summer. Today actually is an interesting day. Today is one of the biggest call-in sick days.
11: Really?
10: Yeah. On the last Monday of August is typically a sick call-in day, or majority of people, if they're going to use a sick day, will use this as a way to enjoy the nice weather before the weather changes. Although our weather kind of changed. It stinks for at least... I think that the temperatures Saturday sucked, didn't they? Saturday was a bad day.
12: This past Saturday?
10: Yeah.
12: It was a little cool.
10: There's a lot of rain. You guys were both out. Anna and Kev, did you guys have people that came out to your events with how rainy it was? Or was it okay?
11: We had some people come out, but I was passing out ice cream, which no one wanted because
10: it was the ice cream truck. I know. Yeah.
12: My event was a little later in the day, so it was post-rain, and we actually had a gelato truck, which was incredible.
10: Was it?
12: That might have been my first time having gelato. They had a strawberry board, amazing. And then a cookie and cream boy, amazing. Ooh, we had a great turnout. Shout out Vibe Credit
10: Union. Yeah, I look, you're a Vibe Credit Union. Yeah. You were at...
11: I was at Clawson Fest with MDHHS.
10: Okay. I will tell you that it was one of those days where it was like there was a lot of stuff that people had planned on Saturday, and it kind of stunk. That the temperature kind of changed. Although yesterday was a gorgeous day. It turned out to be a gorgeous day. This week's actually going to be good. It's going to be all 80-degree temperatures once we get past the next couple of days, I think. So I think that, am I right with saying that?
11: Yeah,
10: you kind of,
11: I think you are.
10: Yeah.
11: Even today, it's going to be sunny. It's just like 75.
10: Yeah. Yeah, it just started off cool. And can I tell you where I think, like last night, I'm sitting in my living room and I was watching the WNBA because Caitlin Clark was on. I had to watch Caitlin Clark and the Fever. But I'm watching the game and all of a sudden I'm like, what time is it? I look at the clock and the clock is like 8:10 and it was dark or darker.
9: Yeah,
10: it
9: felt starting.
10: Weird. Yeah, so it kind of felt a little bit wild. All right, Mojo in the Morning Show. So we were gone last week. Chelsea and I went to, and this was, I don't want to sound like I'm flexing, like, hey, we went to Ireland last week. You know what I mean? This was a big trip. Like, this was one of those things where we had a wedding to go to. Jacob's best friend growing up, Kara Middleton, they all went to West Bloomfield schools together. Kara got married to this dude named Fionn, who's a nice Irish boy.
9: Oh, I was going to ask, why was the wedding in Ireland? Okay.
10: So Kara did a year of, what do they call
9: study abroad?
10: And she did it in Ireland,
9: and
10: fell
9: she
10: in
9: met
10: love,
9: her husband.
10: And never came back.
9: I love that story.
11: That's goals.
9: And so his whole family is there.
10: Whole family is there. They were awesome. Great Irish people. Their wedding started at 3 p.m. It didn't end till 3 a.m.
9: Oh, that is an Irish wedding.
10: They have some saying, and I can't remember specifically what it was, but it's like at 3 a.m. you're either having a drink or you're pulling out the boxing gloves. So everybody kept saying that to me, because I guess it means that you're going to fight probably at the end of the night.
12: Yeah.
10: But we made it almost to 3 a.m., so it was kind of fun. But it was interesting because we were with Jacob and his boyfriend, Chris. Jacob is our middle son, and we don't get to spend a lot of time with Jacob. We probably spent a little bit more time with the other two boys just because we go to Florida a lot, you know, visit Joe, and then Luke is still with us at home. And Jacob, I don't necessarily think likes us that.
12: Yeah, no, he prefers to keep his distance.
10: Yeah. Jacob socially distances from us, still from COVID. No, Jacob is great. Jacob and Chris were the best people to travel with. We actually joked and said, we're going all the time and doing trips with them because they're so easy. They're so easygoing too. I got a message from Wes, which I thought was interesting. Wes, Shannon's husband, thought that Jacob and Chris would get engaged while we were in Ireland.
9: We both did.
10: We
9: had money.
10: Did you
9: on
10: really?
9: It. Yeah.
10: They did not. So.
9: Yeah. Well, Wes kept asking me. He's like, did they get engaged? Text Tom. I'm like, I'm not texting him while he's enjoying time away with his family. He's like, I'm texting him then. So well, he did send you a text?
10: He did. He sent me a text and he said that, you know, he expected an engagement. Did not happen unless they didn't tell us, which I think they did. But it was an interesting thing. It was an interesting thought. And I never asked him about this. I don't know who would propose to who. And I wanted to ask this question of the gays that are listening to the show. If you are gay or you live a same-sex relationship lifestyle, I would like to know from you, who does the proposing? Because I don't know in Jacob or Chris's relationship, who is the proposer? I actually asked Jacob one time this question, and the answer I got was that they both agreed that if one proposed, the other had to within like the next couple of weeks or something like that. Like
9: reciprocate?
10: The other, Yeah, they had to reciprocate, basically.
16: They doing too much.
10: You think it's too much?
16: That's doing too much.
12: And forgive me for my ignorance, but is it always like a more dominant person in a same-sex relationship?
10: I don't know. I don't know which one of them is the more...
9: I was going to ask you.
10: I think Chris is the more... I hate to say that. Chris is the more fun one. No.
11: Oh, God.
10: Jacob is more... It reminds me of Chelsea and I. These two. Because Jacob is exactly Chelsea, and Chris is a lot, and I don't want to put this pressure on him. He's a lot like me.
12: So Jacob, Jacob's the dominant one.
10: Jacob. Thank you. That's true. I had to find my laugh track on that one here, but that is true. I would probably guess though that Jacob would not be the one that would be the proposer, though. Mm-hmm.
12: Why
10: I don't
12: you
10: know.
12: That? Why you say that, though?
10: Just because I think that Jacob, I don't know. I really don't. I think Jacob seems like the type, work is his very much a priority for him. Like, mm-hmm. I think his mom and dad, he works really hard.
9: Do they even want to get married? Like, have you talked to them about that, or they just want
10: to
9: be?
10: I mentioned it to them at one of the dinners, just to kind of see where they were, and I could definitely tell that marriage is something that they would do. Mainly, I think because Chris, I think, would want to get married. Mm. I don't think Jacob would. I don't necessarily know if they would have kids. Like, I think that was something that Jacob kind of puts up.
9: Yeah.
10: I would like them to have kids. I think they both would be great parents. Mm-hmm. So I think they would be really good.
9: Yeah,
10: but it got me thinking that, and I don't know if you can ask, can you ask this question? Sometimes I don't even know, with a gay son. Can you ask who did the proposal?
12: I think you can.
10: I want to know, like, and if you're doing a proposal, like if say it's a female relationship, do the women, do they get on their knees? I mean, I don't know. Like I didn't get on my knee only for romantic reasons. Chelsea was laying on the floor when I proposed to her. Like, I had no furniture. So we were laying on the floor watching television on this TV that was on a TV cart. You know, like, you know, ever see those carts?
11: Did you have a ring?
10: It was like basically a stand for the TV.
12: Okay.
10: And we were laying on the floor, and a song came on. We were watching MTV. Mm-hmm. That was back when they used to have MTV. And
12: I think it's still around.
10: And a song came on that Chelsea and liked, and it was like, all right, I'm gonna go do the proposal. So I went and got the ring.
11: Okay, good.
10: But she had already been wearing the ring for weeks. Like, she would wear it to school. She was going to school at the time, college at the time.
9: What was the song that was on MTV?
12: Rod Stewart.
10: He remembers
12: Have
10: it.
12: I told,
10: yeah, yes.
9: Oh, is it?
10: Yeah. Yeah. Have I told you lately that I love you from Rod Stewart?
9: Aww.
10: That was a song.
9: How in the hell do you remember that?
12: Y'all be playing like I don't be up here knowing things.
10: This guy is unbelievable. He doesn't remember to take his FCC test.
9: No. Oh, shoot. I think I need that. I think I need one. Yeah.
10: He doesn't do that. But he can remember this.
9: Write myself a little note.
10: Yeah. 844-MOJO-LIVE is telephone number, 844-665-6548. Text is 95500. If you have a comment that you want to add to this, just text, call me, and Lydia will call you. Look at this text right here. I'm going to read this person, but...

0: relationships, like second and third marriages, sometimes the wedding puts a little bit of pressure on you. Like I always say, why do these guys get married? Because once they get married, I think once it becomes like the legal thing, mm-hmm. you lose the romance.
1: Oh.
0: Like you all of a sudden become that couple, you know, that
1: you got them locked in.
0: I don't know.
2: Only happens for second and third marriages?
0: Well, I think it happens in a lot of marriages, but a lot of times when people have long-term dating relationships. What's going on, Ashley? Hi.
3: Hi.
0: What's happening?
3: What's going on? This is actually my first time, long time.
2: Hey, on the phone.
3: This is wild. If my wife's listening, she's going to be thrilled that I'm on the phone with you guys. I call all the time.
0: I like it. We, by the way, we love the lesbians. I just want you to know that, okay?
2: Sisters.
0: I
3: appreciate it. I did it up until I got married as well.
0: Well, tell me, who did it? Who did the proposal?
3: So I proposed, but my wife and I were together for about 10 years prior to this proposal. But we worked for a really long time together for a shift. One day we were just kind of sitting on break, and I was like, are we going to do this thing or what? She was like, well, are you proposing? And I guess I said, well, I guess it's not a proposal unless it's Facebook official. So we posted it, and we're married a year later, and we're actually our five-year marriage anniversary is September 5th.
2: Yeah, it's coming up.
1: Congrats.
0: Can I say something, though? It doesn't sound like a very romantic place to propose in the break room.
3: It definitely was not.
0: Yeah. The break room to me is like the place that literally you go to and complain about your work, you know?
3: Well, I believe there were probably some complaints going on there. It was a better way to lighten the mood anyways.
0: Yeah.
2: Now, Ashley, let me ask you this. And tell me from your relationship, and then I don't know if you know other same-sex couples, but are you the dominant Absolutely. One in the relationship? And is that why you proposed?
3: I would say I was the dominant one up until I got married. And okay. then after that...
4: Oh, it flipped.
5: It always switched.
0: It always happens. Believe it or not, I was the same. That's funny. I love you. Thanks, Ashley.
3: I
0: appreciate
3: love you guys.
0: It.
3: Thanks, guys.
0: Take care of yourself. Taylor, what's up, Taylor?
6: Hey, how's it going?
0: Hey, what's happening?
6: I'm in a same-sex relationship. My wife and I are married. We're coming up on our 1 year. But I proposed to her on one knee, gave her the whole setup, everything she wanted, made it pretty. But I didn't get anything in reciprocated.
0: Wait, you didn't get a ring or anything like that? Like something
6: well,
0: nice?
6: I got a ring when we got married and had our wedding.
0: But she didn't go out and get you a nice big diamond like you got her.
6: Oh, no.
0: Can I tell you, that would be the one thing that would be tough about being a woman in a relationship with another woman. It's expensive. We just wear bands.
6: Bother me at all.
0: Yeah.
6: I have a band. That's what I have.
0: See?
6: I have a band.
4: Okay.
2: Dominate.
6: I work up with my hands, so having something that sticks out a lot is not going to work.
0: Yeah.
6: But I have done this before. It wasn't my first marriage, so it's her first marriage, so I wanted to make it special for her and give her everything that she didn't get to experience.
0: By the way,
1: women are
0: you're the most romantic dominant I've ever seen.
6: Here's what I tell people, okay? I wear the pants, but she tells me which ones to put on in the
1: morning. Love that.
2: Balance, it works. Would you even want a diamond ring, or did you always want a band?
6: No, I'd always want a band.
2: See?
0: Yeah, that's wonderful.
1: Dominance, the right word.
0: Wonderful, wonderful. That's it.
2: What would you say?
1: Just like more masculine, maybe.
2: So another word for dominant.
1: Those are synonyms.
0: Which one?
2: In terms of relationship, I feel like.
0: Which one of you is driving the more expensive Subaru?
4: I think I'm the more dominant one. And last I checked,
3: dominant is better than masculine.
2: Would he agree?
0: Dominant is better than masculine. Christy says that's Christy. Christy, question.
3: Hello. Yeah.
0: Do you guys have a Subaru in the family?
3: No.
0: Oh, really?
3: No.
0: Oh, my God.
3: We did consider it.
0: All right. What's going on?
3: I had just texted because I proposed to my wife. We just had our 1 year, August 9th, at Jingle Ball while us were
2: big. Oh, let's go.
0: That's cool. We're excited that you let us be part of that.
5: Yeah, it was wonderful. She didn't expect it at all. We

0: both already had rings. I know, you know, you're not a big promise ring person, but we had, yeah. we didn't really call them promise rings, but rings, and hers needed to be replaced anyway. So I got it, and I had carried it with me every day, everywhere we went for weeks until I just found a moment.
1: That's awesome. Well, we're so happy for you. You guys sound
0: but
1: like...
0: I am not the more dominant one. Well, with our children, I am, because they don't listen to her. But other than that, she also tells me what pants to wear in the morning.
1: I like it. By the way, I just got a text here from 313. It says, my wife doesn't drive any Subarus. She drives a Lexus. Oh, fancy. That was a fancy one there. Hold on a second. Brianna, what's up, Brianna?
2: She must shave.
3: Hello?
1: What's going on?
3: Hi, how are you? First time, long time.
1: Hey, hey. Brianna.
3: So me and my boyfriend, we're getting married in a few weeks.
1: Yeah.
2: Nice.
1: How did you slip through all the lesbians here? What's going on? What's happening?
3: Yeah, no, I'm not gay or anything. So he proposed back at Christmas time. And then it's just going to be like a little simple thing. Just, we're going to go through the court and get married. So yeah, we got everything. I got my wedding dress. And
1: I'm sorry, but you're hanging out in Mojo in the morning's gay bar this morning here. I don't know how your call got on the air, but you're a first time, long time. We'll let you in there. Okay.
3: Does it? Oh, we're super excited for first
4: Subaru?
3: Marriage.
4: Oh, super.
5: She did. No, I swear. I
1: thought the same thing too.
6: I want more.
5: Shannon's Dirty coming up in less than 30.
7: Give it some Mojo in the morning.
1: All right, it is Mojo in the morning. Shannon, you went away for a long weekend.
8: I did.
1: And you had something interesting happen in the hotel.
8: So when you guys travel, okay, first off, when you're at home, if you're in a couple, do you and Chels, you have your sides of the bed?
1: Yes.
8: Right? Always.
1: Yeah. So I'm on the left, she's on the right.
8: So from the very start of our relationship, Wes and I have had our sides of the bed too.
1: Okay.
8: So when we travel, to me, you have to keep your same side of the bed. So we go to check into our hotel room on Thursday and we put our stuff down. And that night, Wes goes and gets into bed, but he gets in on my side of the bed. And I said, what are you doing? Scooch it over. And he said, no, I like to be by the door in case anybody comes into the room like a burglar. I can at least protect you. I'm like, well, first off, that's not going to do a dang thing because I'm going to be right next to you. Second, I have to sleep on my side of the bed or else I can't sleep. It's like really? This weird feng shui routine.
1: Like the turning over and
8: yes,
1: stuff?
8: Yes, I always sleep on my left side. I like to be looking out. If I'm sleeping on my left
1: side.
8: You
1: don't like to sleep looking at Wes and you guys don't sleep together?
2: Scary.
8: So I like to start cuddling. Like I'll usually fall asleep on his chest, but in the middle of the night, I always turn because honest to God, I think it's just from when I was pregnant with Lucy, my oldest, they always tell you to sleep on your left side. And I think I got so used to sleeping on my left side and it's more comfortable for me, but I like to be facing out. And so I made him move because I wanted to be sleeping on my side.
1: First off, Wes is right. I was told by Chelsea's grandfather when we got married that you should always, as a man, walk on the outside of the street.
8: That like, I
1: closest
8: agree
1: to
8: with.
1: The road. And you should sleep closest to the door.
8: Because if somebody comes in with a gun, they're for sure going to shoot the person closest to them, not the person who's 5 inches away,
2: that's how
8: right?
2: It works. Science.
8: Right?
1: Yeah. You're going to take the bullet for you. but maybe Wes is doing this because he wants... You guys are doing a little hotel room, you know, hotel cookies. Maybe he wants you to look at him. Maybe he's like been for so long going, looking at your back and going, what's going on?
8: I don't know. It just throws me off though.
1: Did you guys switch then?
8: We were on normal sides and I could sleep fine.
1: What about changing the bed? What about like...
8: It's seriously this really weird thing.
1: Has anybody ever checked into a hotel and rearranged the furniture because they couldn't take the furniture? Wouldn't that be funny if somebody called up and told us they did that?
2: Chair in another area?
1: Yeah, like move the bed to the other side because you wanted to sleep on your own side. It's interesting that you have like the side of the bed.
2: Absolutely. I think we all do.
1: Really?
2: Even if you stay
1: in a hotel room?
2: Even if you're single, I don't know if I'm just getting older. I'm starting to lay sideways now. But when I have people come over Like, yeah, you sleep on your side and you don't change it. I don't know if it's comfortable. I don't know if it's like the cushion. Like it starts, you start to mold into your bed, like your body. Yeah.
8: I mean, at home you have your nightstand and all your stuff is on that side.
4: I sleep in the middle of my bed.
8: Do you?
4: Yeah, like I have a queen size bed and I'm in the middle because it's just me.
8: See, even when I was single before I met Wes and after I got divorced, I always still slept on
4: one side. The other, yeah.
1: Kev, what do you go over to girl's house and it's her bed?
2: Yeah.
1: And she's on your side of what you would, you know, be like in your room, your bed. Do you make her move to the other side?
2: I'll let you know this week. I haven't been over a girl's house in a minute to like sleep.
1: Hold on a second.
8: You like when they comes to your house.
1: A little sleepover. Hanging out with a girl sleepover,
2: we'll
1: huh?
2: We'll see.
1: A little adult sleepover.
2: If I don't say nothing wrong on air.
1: It's getting me in trouble. Has that ruined it before?
2: Bro, we played a best of break. Talking about somebody else before I even knew current. You know, that's that thing.
1: Oh, my God.
8: Oh, you got to tell me not to do that.
2: I didn't think it was
1: that
2: deep.
1: No, you can't do it.
8: Oh, okay.
1: No, you know what you need to do? You need to tell her to
8: Because I'll accept requests.
1: To find another show to listen to.
2: I'll try.
1: What's going on, Sierra? Hi.
6: Good morning. First time on call.
1: Hey, Sierra. We got a lot of them this morning. I love it.
6: So I don't have a certain side of the bed that I prefer, but no matter what, if we're going out somewhere or just at home, I always make sure that my fiance is the one that's closest to the door. It just makes me feel best.
1: Okay, so Shannon does not go by those same rules. She's not,
6: Yeah, it just it brings comfort to me in a sense. I like the idea of him being next to the intruder first.
1: Yeah, I actually think that that is kind of the thing that you would do. But also, I think that there is a level of, like in some relationships, you want to be the one person, if you go up and get up a lot during the night for going to the bathroom, closest to the bathroom, you know what I mean?
6: Mm-hmm.
8: Yeah, I just want my side.
1: You want your side. Your side is the left side?
8: So if you're looking at the bed, my side is the right side.
1: The right side. Looking at the bed be so that you can lay away from him and not look at him.
2: Mm-hmm. How you say you it like that?
8: It has nothing to do with looking at him or not. I like to sleep on my left side.
1: Look at him.
2: Have you ever laid
8: I'm
2: in
8: sleeping.
2: The bed with somebody?
8: I'm not looking at anybody.
2: Right. You ever laid in the bed with somebody and woke up and they were looking at you? That's the scariest thing in the world, bro.
1: By the way, I know some couples that sleep away from each other because they think that in the middle of the night, their breath starts getting morning breath. And they don't want their spouse to smell them.
8: I kind of like touching booties when you're sleeping. That's how
1: booties.
8: It is.
1: Hey.
8: You know what I mean? Your butt to butt. Yeah. I don't know. As long as I'm next to him, I don't care if I'm facing him or not. I just like being next to him.
2: Y'all be butt to butt in the bed.
8: Sometimes.
4: I just want to know he's there.
8: We're like close to the same height.
2: That's
8: he's crazy. Small.
2: Y'all both tooted out.
1: That would end the whole touching booty.
2: Yo,
1: thing.
2: The visual is right? Crazy.
9: Oh my God, I think I just shit myself.
1: What's up, Laura? Hi.
10: Hi, I love you guys. Good morning.
8: Good morning.
11: We love you too.
10: I was just calling to tell you that when my husband and I rent a hotel room, if we can't get a king size bed, we get, you know, two queens or whatever. And we do our thing in the one and then we just sleep in separate
8: beds. Do you really? Do you sleep in separate beds at home too or just when you're on vacation?
10: No, we have a California king at home.
8: Oh, yeah. So you got
10: if
8: lots
10: we can't
8: of
10: get
8: space.
10: That in the hotel room, then hey, that's how it is.
8: Oh, that's so funny.
1: Chelsea likes the whole going into a room and having the two beds. Like she thinks it's because she doesn't want to be touched.
10: I love it, too.
2: Is it the same thing? They one to bake and then one to sleep?
1: Well, no. We don't.
10: Yes,
1: she doesn't allow me in
10: there.
1: For you, Laura, maybe. But for me, it's you're over there and I'm over here.
10: We've been together 8 years. You know, I don't need to cuddle all night. I'm good.
1: So you do your thing. Which bed do you decide to mess up and do your thing in?
10: The
1: yours
10: one
1: or his?
10: Away from the door.
1: The one away from the door. Okay, the furthest one.
10: Yeah, we don't need them to hear any noise.
1: You don't want the noise going to the doorway when people are walking the hall, huh?
10: You got that right.
1: I like it.
2: Dirty girl.
1: You're a dirty. What's going on, Nikki? Hi.
12: Hi, how are you?
1: Good. What's going on? What's happening?
11: So when my husband and I first got together, I always thought that the woman would sleep farther away from the door. So that was the side of the bed that I slept on. Well, we moved. And when we moved, my husband told me that that side of the bed that I was always sleeping on was our new side of the bed. And it felt so weird being closest to the door. But from then on, I was always on the left side of the bed.
8: Yeah. Okay. It just sticks. It's this weird thing.
1: Yeah. That's wild. It's funny, as a newlywed couple in or newly into a place, like moving into an apartment or a house, you feel weird. Like the room just feels weird to you because you're mm-hmm. so used to whatever your sleeping was like. But I guess that's the same as Shannon's saying with the hotel. Allie, what's up, Allie?
12: My husband is actually the same way as Wes. He has to sleep next to the doors in hotels. He will walk on the outside of the street while we're walking, and he will also face every door when we're out at a restaurant.
1: That's a man right there, Allie. That's it. Although, let me
8: ask
1: you.
8: That just means he's going to go a few seconds before you. That's all that means.
2: He's preparing heaven for you.
1: The funny thing is, I do all that for Chelsea, yet she's the one with the CPL. You know what I mean? I'm not. I couldn't tell you which part of the gun is the handle, you know? Gosh.
12: It's the same way in my relationship.
1: Is it really? So you're
12: yes, it is.
1: You're the boss with that, huh? All right.
12: Yep. He feels more comfortable with me having protection.
1: I like it. All right. Well, you take care of yourself, Allie. Take care. Have a good morning.
12: You too.
1: All right. Let me take a break. Our first break of the actually it's gonna be the last break for over an hour. Whoa. So we're gonna go commercial free. So commercial free for your drive to work or school or wherever you're heading this morning.
13: 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What is the smell of coffee breath and broken dreams? 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Chill 955. It's Mojo in the Morning's Motor City Traffic.
8: Great little bus stop morning if today is the first day for you. 728.56 right now. We're going to see sunshine mixed with clouds and a high of 76 today. We have a left lane blocked that's causing a delay on the southbound Southfield Freeway at Schoolcraft. Crews are repairing the center wall after an accident from earlier today. The southbound Southfield Freeway at Schoolcraft, you've got the two left lanes closed for that same reason. An accident on the left shoulder 75 northbound at Southfield and some slow traffic from a lane closure 94 eastbound between 275 and Greenfield. That's your Channel 955 traffic on Mojo in the Morning.
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3: 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And now nothing. Second date update happens at 8:20 on Mojo in the Morning.
5: All right, so I like this one. B's and C's get degrees. Listen to what we're doing as everybody heads back to school from one of our newest sponsors here on the Mojo in the Morning show. Anna, it's Allure, right?
6: Yes, Allure Medical.
5: I like Allure Medical. Met the nice people from Allure Medical, the great doctors over there. They are giving away breast augmentation. So if you would like to have a maybe B, C, or D, whatever you want, I guess, right?
6: Yeah.
5: I mean, kind of go.
7: We're higher.
5: Do we still like look at things like do they go? I'd like them this big. Like how do you do that if you go?
6: I had a consultation
7: it's
6: with
7: this
6: them.
7: This big.
6: Yeah. And so they told me that obviously they want you to bring in pictures, show them like, hey, I really like how this person looks. But they also take measurements of everything. So they'll recommend, they'll be like, based on your frame, we wouldn't go bigger than this if you don't want to look like
5: natural. Yeah. So they're honest about that.
7: Yeah. Did you bring in pictures?
6: I did.
7: Of who?
6: No one that you know, just random influencer girls that I liked. Because I wanted a more like natural look.
5: I tried that one time with Katrina back in the day. I said, I would like to look like him. Yeah. And it was George Clooney. And she goes, you ain't looking like
8: him.
5: Oh,
8: for your hair.
5: That was my
8: clarify
5: hair.
8: That that's your hairstylist. You weren't going to get boobs.
5: I wanted to get, well, I'd love to have his physique, so to speak. But I don't know.
8: It's this big.
5: There you go. There's that classic Shannon.
7: I want to see these influencers,
5: never,
7: Anna.
5: Never living it down.
7: I don't know, apparently.
5: Shannon was the very first influencer when she did these commercials.
6: You know her?
8: It's this big.
5: All right, so let me get my brain together on this contest. So what we're doing is this week and next week, we're giving you a chance to win a $200 gift card to Allure Medical. 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And I'm sure they do a bunch of other stuff, right?
8: So
5: that
8: $200. Botox or stuff
6: they
8: like that.
6: They do filler, Botox, really just any med spa.
8: I love the name
6: lasers,
8: of this contest.
6: Lasers, yeah.
5: Where's Allure med spa?
6: They have a couple different locations. I think the one that I went to was in Sterling Heights, or it was out that way.
5: Okay. All right, so B's and C's get degrees here on Mojo in the Morning.
0: Mojo in the Morning's Dirty on the 30.
5: All right, let's get to the dirty right now. Shannon, what is trending this hour?
8: Well, I want to catch everybody up if you're following this Lindsay Clancy trial. She is that Massachusetts mom accused of strangling her three young children before trying to take her own life. The latest in what's happening with that case.
9: This morning, the defense resting their case in the trial of Lindsay Clancy, the Massachusetts mother accused of killing her three children before attempting to take her own life.
10: After time of the crime itself on January 24, 2023, Ms. Clancy was frankly psychotic.
9: The defense's last witness, a forensic psychiatrist who examined Clancy after the killings, testifying she was suffering from postpartum psychosis and didn't know right from wrong.
10: She was in a dream state and did not have control of her own body. It was almost like she was a puppet and someone else was pulling the strings.
9: Clancy has admitted she strangled 5-year-old Cora, 3-year-old Dawson, and 8-month-old Callan. But the defense claiming insanity, arguing Clancy was overprescribed more than a dozen medications that worsened her postpartum psychosis, a rare and serious medical emergency that can come on rapidly after childbirth.
11: She had said that she heard a male voice ordering her
2: telling her that she didn't have any choice.
9: After 3 weeks of testimony and more than 80 witnesses, the case igniting a national debate about maternal health. Hundreds gathering outside the courthouse to show their support.
11: We understand that Lindsay asked for help and it was not given.
9: But prosecutors argue Clancy intentionally, rationally carried out the murders because she was unhappy with her life.
12: The evidence will show that this defendant had a means and access to mental health that most people don't. And she chose to deal with her mental health issues in the worst way.
9: Clancy's ex-husband, Patrick, the father of their children, testified
5: like
9: Lindsay previously had thoughts of hurting the kids.
13: She described thoughts of hurting the kids or...
8: Was it your voice that she was hearing in her head? Some sort of ailment.
9: Her mother taking the stand too, reading the gut-wrenching text her daughter sent her before the crime.
14: Mom, will you please come up and stay with me for a bit? I'm really sick. Something is wrong. It's just really scary, and I don't want to be alone.
5: It's a heartbreaking story. I'm going to stop the news story in 1 second, but because I've been watching it all on TikTok. My wife was really into this, and then now she's gotten me into it. This attorney that she has been fabulous. This guy is unbelievable. The prosecutor is horrible. She's done some things that are crazy, you know, asking questions of the mother on the stand. But it brings up something that we do not talk about enough, and that is postpartum depression.
8: Yeah.
5: And it's been something that has affected, you know, family, our family. And so, and I look at this and I think it is the most heartbreaking story to know that this woman was in such a place that they say she killed her her kids, and now she's paralyzed because they say that she jumped out the window, which everything just seems so crazy.
8: Mm-hmm. Yeah.
5: But the husband, the reason I don't like this husband, Kevin, because you're looking at me like I don't think you
7: is that how I'm looking?
5: Well, no, but
7: okay.
5: I don't like the guy. I never trust a guy that just went through this and got remarried. Like, how quick
7: how long
5: afterwards?
7: Was it? Wasn't it years?
5: No, it was.
8: He was with his girlfriend like
6: within
8: a few
6: months
8: after.
5: Yeah.
6: Allegedly
5: now
6: with her, like in a hotel room or something before the murders.
5: His kids are, you know, killed by his wife, and he's hanging out with another girl right away like that?
6: I have a question, though. She's admitting that she did this. Like, she said, oh, I had voices in my head. So she's saying she did it.
5: They're saying she did.
8: Yeah.
5: But there's so many speculation that he murdered the kids and then made her look like the murderer.
6: But why is she still admitting it?
8: And made her think that it was that she did it.
6: Oh, because she was just in such a bad mental space. Okay.
8: Yeah. In other dirty today, the creator of Yellowstone, Taylor Sheridan, is now being sued by a writer who claims he took her idea for the show after his management company rejected her pitch. A writer by the name of Lauren Selkin said she pitched a Western drama called Sovereign Nation to Taylor Sheridan and his management company a decade ago, back in 2016. And she said she gave the whole idea, the storyboards, all the things, but she said that she was told Taylor was unavailable for TV projects at the time. According to the lawsuit, Yellowstone was given the green light by Paramount just a couple of months later. And she claims the similarities go beyond, I don't know, just cowboys and land disputes, a tribal casino at the center of political power, fights over expanding tribal land, similar land development schemes, and even several actors that she suggested for her own project are now starring in the Yellowstone that we have all watched. So her lawyers say this is a strong inference of copying, and they're going to court.
5: I came up with every bit of Star Wars. I'm going big with this one. If I'm going to sue, I'm going for the Empire there.
8: And lastly, Red Lobster is bringing back Endless Shrimp, the promotion that supposedly led to their financial demise before the company filed for bankruptcy in 2024. Now, they changed it a bit, Kev, if you are a fan of Endless Shrimp. This time around, Endless Shrimp is limited time It is dine-in only, and prices can vary by location. Customers can mix and match five varieties: garlic, shrimp, scampi, coconut, shrimp. This is a tongue twister. Shrimp, linguine, Alfredo, and a new garlic breaded crusted shrimp. The CEO said it's all part of his plan to pull out the greatest comeback in the history of the restaurant industry. I don't know when this starts, but
5: I almost did an Olive Garden with bottomless pasta. So I just want you to know that you could file for bankruptcy with all that. I did crab legs at the lodge in Kego Harbor once.
8: I love crab legs.
5: Ate so many crab legs that they said enough is enough.
8: Yeah. They did. They cut you off.
5: They said, you're going to get gout.
8: Wow.
5: Don't do this.
8: If you miss anything from today, you can always go back and re-listen on the podcast on the iHeartRadio app.
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5: All right, back to school time. B's and C's get degrees, giving away breast augmentation from Allure Med Spa. Alexis is on with us right now. Alexis, how old are you?
15: I'm 23.
5: 23 years old, and you have wanted to get a breast augmentation?
15: Yeah, ever since I was a little girl, I've always had two different sizes, and it's always been two cup sizes, so I have like an A and a C.
16: Whoa.
5: Interesting. All right, well, listen.
16: Popeye.
5: You're now qualified. Congratulations.
16: Biggie Smalls on the phone.
5: You got a... I think you and I maybe should just be quiet during this promotion.
16: She got the 6'7".
5: I think
15: that's so funny. My nickname's Biggie Smalls.
5: Is it? Come on.
16: She gets it? I think 6'7".
8: Stop doing that.
16: I guess.
5: Go ahead, Anna. Tell her about Allure Med Spa.
16: It's like a Libra scale.
5: Tell
6: her. Girl, you're going to love them. Go in there. You'll get a free consultation with my girl, Hazel, who also had her breast aug done by the doctor that would be giving this away. So you can see what the results look like on a real patient.
5: And
6: you're going to love it.
5: You got a $200 gift card to go spend there beforehand. So congratulations to you. We'll pick a winner on Friday, Alexis.
15: Thank you.
5: Thank you so much. Love her. All right. Next hour, another chance, right, Lydia? 8:30? We'll give another opportunity. Make sure you're listening.
0: Nothing unleashes stupidity more than that person in front of you in the drop-off line for school.
17: Stop the drop-off, moron!
0: Come on, get that kid out of the car faster. Mojo's got a show to do.
18: This is Mojo in the Morning.
5: Oh, it's Mojo in the Morning. We got to have Anna tell this story.
6: So, oh my gosh.
5: Your dad was doing a little home improvement type thing?
6: Yeah. So I went home back to White Lake yesterday. I had such a great time with my mom and my dad. But when I got there, our backyard is a mess. Like, my dad has a tractor back there. Everything's tore up. Our deck is gone. So I'm like, what's going on?
5: And he's doing a whole landscaping project.
6: So they're redoing the patio in the backyard. My dad is a builder, so he kind of knows what he's doing, but he had a friend helping him, Father Chris. He's a priest.
5: Oh,
6: and it is his best friend. So they were working on it, and my mom's like, Anna, I got to tell you what happened. And I'm like, oh, gosh. She's like, well, first off, Chris was doing way too much, operating machinery, probably that my dad should have been operating. And she said, my dad ran inside because when Chris was digging with one of the machines, he found a basketball underground. He was like, what is this? Well, that is where we buried my dog, R.I.P. Angel. And with our dog, we all left something sentimental with her. So I think I left my baby blanket. My sister left her basketball shoes and a small basketball. So my dad immediately was like, Chris, stop digging there right now.
8: He's going to dig up the dog.
6: That's where Angel's buried. So I don't think that they saw the dog specifically, but they got the basketball, which means they were very close to my dog.
5: You guys put something with the dog?
6: Yeah, we left her our favorite things because we loved her and we wanted her to have something with her.
8: Did you have a little burial? Do you remember this?
6: Yeah, we did. And it's where we buried all of our pets. There's two cats there. There's our dog. Oh. It was right next to the deck, but Chris basically uncovered our dog.
5: It's a burial ground. You guys can't have a deck.
8: That's so sad.
6: I know. I feel so sad for her. I hope her she's still there and fine and intact and not just mixed in all this dirt.
5: Does this happen to families like or people like when usually it's when you move and some you find out that somebody had lived there before and did it, not to the actual same home?
8: That actually brings back such a memory when until I was in kindergarten, I lived in Brownstown. And my dad had buried our dog, Molly, in the backyard. And I remember on moving day crying and being like, we can't leave because
6: Molly's
8: in the backyard. But Molly's still hopefully there.
6: I mean, I feel like this has to happen to new homeowners. Like, you're doing a construction project in the backyard.
8: And you dig up some bones.
6: An animal or something.
7: What did you leave with the other dead animals?
6: The cats didn't get anything.
5: Yeah,
6: the dog was the priority.
5: Yarn.
6: Yeah,
5: okay. Cats just like yarn. Okay. By that's a interesting Shannon thought. I when you move, do you move your family pet with you?
8: I mean,
5: like, do you take
7: digging up the bones?
5: Yeah.
8: No.
5: Hey, Lydia, let me talk to Funeral Home Tom. Mojo in the Morning Misfit. Funeral Home Tom. Not that Tom does this for animals. He is a human being guy. Tom, can you bury a human being in your backyard? Like, if you wanted to, is that legal in the state?
17: No, you'd have to have it dedicated for a cemetery. You need like 5 acres.
5: Okay.
17: And you'd have to have everything dedicated. It'd have to be lifelong. But the point I want to get to is my dad had a poodle for 17 years. When this poodle died, he was so in love with it, he got a baby casket, buried it in a baby casket, and got it a headstone, put it in our farm that we had at the time, and in the deed, when he sold the farm, he said you can never move it.
8: Oh, wow.
5: That's interesting. Okay. Yeah, that's a good thought. Usually when you bury an animal, you try to bury it not like in the center of your yard. Mm-hmm. You try to bury it by a tree or something that you think is going to possibly, you know, be standing there for a while. How close was this to
6: ours
5: the house?
6: Very close to the deck. So
5: to the deck.
6: Yeah, so like the end of right the deck, there. Almost like under it.
5: So your dad's dreams of having a bigger deck.
6: Yeah.
5: Every guy's got dreams of a bigger deck, right, Kev?
7: I'm going to let you do your thing.
5: Hey, B's and C's and 6 and 7 is okay.
8: Remember, he was the one before the show today that was like, kids are back to school. Yeah. Try to be appropriate until the end of the show. Of
5: I said a deck, please, guys. But so your dad wanted to do like this fancy, nice little thing,
6: he's
5: huh?
6: He's still going through with it.
5: He's still going to do it. So
6: Chris just dug too deep.
5: So the dog will be, you'll be over the dog.
6: Yeah, Angel.
5: I don't know if that's nice.
6: Really?
5: Let's call your dad. Can we get your dad on the phone?
6: No, they're traveling right now.
5: They are. Where are they traveling? Where are they?
6: My mom's going on a cruise.
5: Oh, my God.
6: My dad is going to Wisconsin for work.
5: Okay. Yeah. So I was going to say, mom's going on a cruise, dad chooses Wisconsin.
7: I want to know what Pops thinks about all this.
6: Pops was watching the whole thing unfold. So he just told me, he was like, yep, I saw it all happen. He was like, I was thinking it, but he didn't say anything to anyone. Yes. He just watched.
5: I'm telling you this is the big reason why I think you get them cremated and you just spread ashes.
6: Yeah, this was back in the day, though. I don't even know if they cremated.
5: What's up, Jessica?
19: Hi, first time, long time.
5: Hey,
7: Jessica on the phone.
19: All right, so I have a crazy story. Did you know that you can humanely euthanize a fish?
6: What?
5: What?
8: What?
19: Okay. I have an aquarium, and I have Oscars, and one of them got really big and started being unhealthy. So it's too big to flush, right? Needless to say, long story short, this fish is in my freezer.
6: How did you humanely euthanize it?
19: You just put it in super cold water with a couple drops of natural clove oil.
5: That doesn't sound humane.
8: No,
5: that does not sound humane.
8: Suffocating it. I don't know what that is.
7: You drops of natural chlorophyll.
19: It's you are, like when the lake freezes over.
5: You're the fish Kevorkian over here. Yanni, what's up, Yanni? Hi.
20: I'm just wondering what the hell is she talking about.
7: She's scary.
20: Well, I have to put my baby down today, so I'm very emotional.
8: Oh, my goodness. Oh, I'm so sorry.
20: What's going on? I'm trying to keep my tears back. Well, she's a Frenchie, and, you know, they're kind of like man-made for cutiness. And they have a bad thing of where their legs will go out.
8: Yes,
20: and so
8: IVDD.
20: Nerve.
8: Yes.
20: Yeah, so ever since then, she's just been going down, and like she wound up getting a cauliflower ear, and it cost like $4,000 to get it done. And she's just not the vibrant baby girl that she was. And her vitality is not, like, her bowels are getting messy and what have you.
6: What are your plans? Are you cremating her or?
20: I want to, but my aunt has recently moved to my grandmom's old house. So I'm thinking of bringing her home and maybe burying her there. I'm not thinking about the ride with my dead dog in the back, though.
1: Oh, like, goodness. Yeah.
8: Did you, just wrap her up in a blankie.
21: Did you get the $4,000 ear?
20: No, she's not going to get that $4,000 ear done. Because if she had a better vitality of life, we might try to figure it out, do something strange for some change or something, you know.
8: Yeah. That IVDD, our friend T had that surgery. It's a very expensive surgery. And it usually comes back. Yeah.
20: Wow. Yeah, it's like it's not a guarantee is what he said. So we opted out for that and we just did like the pain med. And she started a little bit more getting herself together. She's very determined. Very determined. And I have to whisper when I talk about her because I swear to God, she knows what I'm saying.
5: Oh, my God. So, wait a second. She knows what... So she's listening right now.
21: Not without that ear.
5: And,
20: no, I'm actually just dropping something off to my kids at school because of they're so great. They forgot something this morning.
5: I know. I was going to say, hopefully you don't have the radio on at home. And
20: No, I hope she doesn't. No, my God, I do.
6: Bring her back a pup up or something.
5: Yeah.
20: I am. I've been giving her like everything she could possibly have. She got a nice warm, fummy, soapy bath yesterday, and she just soaked. And
5: isn't it amazing?
20: She's been eating
21: praying for you, man.
20: And whatever she wants, so she's tough. Been getting it.
5: The one,
20: but it's just so, I've never, the doctors, I'm a doggy person.
5: The doctors that do the putting the dogs down thing always say that a lot of times it will be not a good thing because people will just feed their dog anything they want towards the end because they're so guilty about letting them.
20: But they got to deal with the poop and all that when it's done. So, it's not like she's going to be pooping in the house afterwards. So if she wants it, she can have it. It's, her going away party.
5: Our thoughts and prayers to Frenchie.
21: I want my family to treat me the same way. Yeah. Give me everything.
5: They're not. Why they're not going to.
21: Why not?
5: Because it just doesn't
6: happen.
5: They
6: can't give you B's and C's.
5: Yeah. Dogs,
21: I want D's.
5: Dogs get treated better than humans in a lot of cases.
21: Tell me about it.
5: Hold on a second. Pops is on the phone with us right now.
6: Oh, gosh.
5: Anna's grandpa.
6: I already know what he's going to say.
5: What's up, Pops?
22: Hey, welcome back.
5: Thank you. Appreciate it.
22: But, Anna didn't know this, but I watched the whole thing go on, and they came up to the box, and they opened it, and I looked in and said, doggone.
6: He told me yesterday to say that because I asked him. He was like, can you make that joke for me? They didn't open it.
8: We love you.
5: That is actually great. Pops always can end. He puts the exclamation point on anything that we talk about here. Thank you, Pops.
22: I try my best. I try my best for all you guys. Love y'all.
5: Love you too. Take care of yourself.
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5: You're listening to Mojo in the Morning.
6: You're a doo-doo head.
7: Here we go.
6: All right, it is Mojo in the Morning. Got a lot of stuff to get to this hour on the show, including the second date update. That is on the way in just a little bit. Why are you not getting a call back after you went on a date? And it all revolves around where their date was. Not a good place for the date, I guess. Also coming up this hour, Kev with fake ID. Crying or high, I'll do that topic. And then Shannon had the worst hangover ever and what she almost did because of that hangover. Coming up here in just the next hour on the Mojo in the Morning Show. It's good to have you here on Mojo. That's Shannon. There's Kevin.
8: Yeah.
6: There's Anna. Mm-hmm. We've got Lydia, Bianca, Zach. And this is your home of War of the Roses. The second date update. The Dirty on the 30. Five Lies Tell Your Mom Phone Scams. Also, Throwback Throwdown, Am I the A-Hole, and all kinds of good prizes, too. So get ready. It's Mojo in the Morning Show. So, Kev, what's this topic about fake IDs?
9: Yeah. Have y'all ever had a fake ID?
4: Mm-mm.
6: I did
4: Maybe.
6: Not.
9: So you have?
4: Maybe.
9: So I don't know the process of getting a fake ID. I don't know if you, like, my extent of knowledge is probably super bad. Like, when he got the McLovin ID.
4: Oh,
9: like,
4: yeah.
9: I don't know any of my friends that really got fake IDs or anything like that. I don't know where you go. Do you get to pick your name? Do you get to pick your picture? Anything like that.
4: Mm-hmm.
9: So I'm out, and I'm sitting at the bar, and I'm drinking a little bit, watching the show. My friend had an event. So I'm sitting there, and a young lady comes up. She walks in front of me. And she hands the bartender what I assume is like her license, state ID, something like that. And the time that it took this bartender, she held it with one hand. Then she grabbed it with the other hand and brought it closer to her face. I'm like, okay, something's not right about this thing. And she calls over the other bartender with her. And they start staring at this girl's ID. And she eventually gives it back and shakes her head. She's like, no. She's like, what do you mean? She's like, no. Nice try. Like, smiles, like, nice try. And you could just see the girl melt. Like, she didn't have a rebuttal. She didn't have a comeback. She just obviously
4: she knew.
9: She was in the wrong. Fake ID, took it, and, like, walked off. And I'm sitting there like, damn, she got to be super embarrassed, bro. So she ain't getting no drinks.
6: Did she look young?
9: She looked young, but not like, I mean, at my, you know what I'm saying, age and life, you can't tell who 21 and the difference between, you know, like, everybody looked kind of, she looked 21.
4: Are you 19 or are you 22? I don't know.
9: She looked like she was
6: That's
9: a
6: dangerous comment to say. At my age.
9: I wasn't hitting her. I mean, I wasn't hitting on her. That's what I meant to say.
4: You know, the bartender was nice, though, to give it back to her and not keep it.
8: Right.
4: Or,
8: usually they cut them right there and do something with them.
4: Yeah.
6: Mm. The worst is the Graduate Hotel in East Lansing.
9: Mm-hmm.
6: They don't play. You give a fake ID, they take your ID, and then when you say, can I get the ID back? They're like, only from the East Lansing police. Like,
9: really?
6: They're hardcore there. Yeah, their bouncers are kind of dicks.
8: I've learned that the hard way many times there.
6: Oh, it's
9: many
6: crazy.
9: Many times.
6: That rooftop bar is no joke. I've gotten kicked out of that rooftop bar before.
4: Where do you get your fake IDs from, Bianca?
8: There's like some, like, you know, like weird kids in school who just have like a group order. There's like some websites they do.
4: Okay, yeah.
8: Yeah.
4: My sisters, I say that because my sister used to be a bartender and she would just, they would have people leave their IDs all the time. And so she would just find one that looked like my youngest sister. And that's where she got all her fake IDs to use in East Lansing.
8: That's a smarter way to do it. Because at least they were real. One. Like, you can kind of tell the fake ones, it's a different material or something.
6: See Luke's, before, you know, he became legal, his was legit.
8: Where was it from?
6: It said it was from Ohio.
8: Oh, okay.
6: And he knew more about, by the way, I got to tell you, the good thing about a fake ID, you learn geography.
8: You have to learn the crossroads because they ask you.
6: Oh, yeah.
9: They do?
8: Yeah, they'll be like, what's the closest Walmart to you? Or like, what road is that on? Like, they'll ask you questions.
9: How would they even know?
6: Now they just want to see
8: if you can answer.
6: They'll do chat or they'll do some AI app and they'll say, what is the closest Walmart to this address? And then... Mm-hmm. They don't mess around sometimes at places that care about that.
9: Right. Mm-hmm. Is that like, is it a legal thing to confiscate them or to cut them up? Or?
6: Well, I think that a lot of places will take them and put a hole through them. And sometimes they put them on a ring. Mm-hmm. But can I tell you something? Now these guys scan them.
4: Yeah. Mm-hmm.
6: And the fake IDs are scannable.
4: Mm-hmm.
6: I don't know if that's the word.
9: I get mad when I get carded at Kroger. When I try to like buy some wine, they like literally take your ID. And I think they put the numbers in or something.
4: Yeah,
8: that's how my friends and I got ours taken. We thought we were so smart. We're like, let's go to self checkout at Kroger. They'll never have to check. They checked them and we got them taken away.
6: And DoorDash too, by the way. If you DoorDash booze, you have to scan. But has anybody ever had their fake ID where they pulled it out of the wallet, like when they got pulled over by the cops by accident?
8: Oh, gosh.
6: And the fake ID was what they gave? I'd love to hear that story. What's up, Christine?
0: Hey, how are you guys?
6: We're good. What's happening?
0: So I'm a little bit older. I'm hitting 50. Back in the day, Bob's photo ID down on, once it was Grand River, they'd do your picture and everything. But key to that was you had to get a dime real hot. And then you push it into it, so it made the imprint like the Michigan IDs used to have. Man, Harpo's, Maxis, we were going all over back.
4: That is
0: 30
4: genius.
0: Years ago.
4: Because they didn't check what the seal was; they just wanted to feel it.
0: Yeah, just because it had the feeling. But the one time, now I live in the city, so my daddy was a Detroit cop. We went to the beer store. We must have been 17. Why did we pull out from using their fake IDs and buying beer? And my dad was the first one that pulled us over.
6: Wow.
8: Oh, lucky you.
0: This is Christine with the Ring camera, Mom. I told you.
9: What did your dad do?
6: Yeah. Did dad bust you?
0: He was like, what are you guys? I thought you were supposed to be on spring break. Yeah, we have to come down and pick something up, Dad. He didn't say a word, though.
6: That's the thing. Those college bars are the best places to do them at, college towns. And then spring break, you brought up any spring break place like Daytona Beach. Mm-hmm. Those bars make living off of underage drinkers. What's up, Becca?
3: Hi, good morning.
6: Good morning.
3: Good morning. I grew up in Canada, and we didn't have, like, a fake ID system where you would get a fake one. We just took people's IDs of pictures that looked like us. So if you knew somebody, you could buy their ID off them, and they would just go get a new one.
6: How old were you, though, in Canada doing this? Because isn't drinking like 19 there?
3: Oh, yeah. We were like 17, 18. It was the summer before we went to college.
6: Could you imagine? Imagine being a junior in high school and you're going
8: a fake
6: and drinking.
3: That's what we do.
6: Yeah.
3: So I was at, I aged me, but I was at Honest Lawyer back in the day with my real ID because I was of age at the time. And the bartender actually cut it up, and my dad, who is now, he's retired, but he was an attorney, sued the bar.
9: Wow. Did he win?
3: We won, yes.
9: Wow. How much y'all get?
3: It was just a settlement for like $200,000. I mean,
9: just a little settlement.
4: Oh my God.
6: That's crazy.
3: Man,
6: $200,000 cut mine up. By the way,
9: tell him.
3: Right, you know, for college.
6: Nowadays, everybody has to

0: that if you won't accept my real ID, I'm going to at least make a comment about this somewhere.
1: Yeah.
0: And like, okay, just go, just go.
2: That's so a good story. Yeah.
1: I will say, though, I feel like they should.
0: And I'm like,
3: yeah.
1: Make you update your photo.
3: Yeah, why do you not update your photo?
0: I'm ADHD. The amount of time it would take to go in and
1: no, I get that. Like,
0: go do that.
1: Wes has a photo and he's still got like dark black hair, and I'm like, this doesn't look. You look like you're like 20 in this photo. I'm like, go get a dang new photo. It looks nothing like him. Yeah.
3: Yeah. Thank you for the call, Joe. Appreciate it. I like when we saved the text messages of listeners that text us something that they're upset about. Okay. And there was
4: already?
3: Yeah, there's already one. And you know who it's for?
4: Let me guess. what did I say? The 6-7 joints?
3: This is 313. Kevin needs to grow up. His son is more mature than him.
4: In some ways, that's very true.
3: I like that. So save that one, Lydia. That's a good one.
5: Mojo, running late again, huh, buddy? This cranky texter is going to be even more pissed.
6: It's a shame and very frustrating how behind the show runs. If Mojo states War of the Roses will be at 7:40, that's when it should be aired. I wait to hear it before jumping in the shower, only to find out at 7:43 that I still have to hear Dirty on the 30 and a bunch of other banter.
7: Blah, blah, blah, blah.
5: Get a watch, Mojo. This is Mojo in the Morning.
3: Now, that's a very grown-up texter there. Banter, as a word, is a good grown-up word. Second date update happening right around 8:20 or probably a little late. So we'll get it coming up here this hour on the Mojo in the Morning show. It's Mojo in the Morning. Our phone number, 844-MOJO-LIVE. Our text is 95500. If you do text the show and want to participate in a conversation, just text, call me, and Lydia will get you on. And then also tell us if you are a first-time caller, because we would love to give you a little shout out and do a first time, long time with you. Last week was a great week, and then it turned fast. Last week, we had a loss in our family. My sister Tracy's husband, my brother-in-law, actually I call him my brother because he literally is like a brother to me. I have known him for 30 plus years during their entire time that they've been together. He died. Scott Peterson, which is kind of weird, isn't it? Because you know that name, Scott Peterson, of
1: you're a true crime the Lacey fan.
3: And my sister's Tracy Peterson.
1: Yeah, I know.
3: So Scott Peterson and Tracy. So they would go places and people would look at them weird when that whole story was out. Scott was diagnosed in his young 50s with Alzheimer's, something that I never thought I had ever heard of before. Usually when I think of Alzheimer's, I think of like grandparents or great grandparents. Mm-hmm. And Scott got diagnosed with this. He was a brilliant man. He never graduated from high school, never, you know, did the high school graduation thing. I think he got a GED or whatever, and then took over his father's construction business, took that business like to honestly one of the most successful construction businesses in the city of Chicago. He battled for 7 years. Actually, I would say my sister battled for 7 years. He kind of had fun for 7 years. He literally turned into a child. So when he had Alzheimer's, it completely changed his personality. He was kind of a grumpy guy, like to some people that didn't know him. To me, I used to laugh at it because he would intimidate some people. But when he got Alzheimer's, he became happy and smiley and having fun. And it was wild. Towards the end, with my sister having to deal with him, it was awful. But he died last week. My sister reached out. Scott was, I would call Scott twice to three times a week sometimes. We would talk on phone. We would FaceTime a lot because he liked the visual of seeing you.
4: Yeah.
3: He would look sometimes at my photo that was in my, that was my sister's, you know, thing. And my photo comes up on iPhone as like the promo picture that we have sometimes that we post because that's a good photo. And, he would sit there and talk to my photo.
1: Stop.
3: Like he was talking to me like towards the end. And my sister would go, he's like looking at you, Tom, talking to you. Mm-hmm. But she told me that they put him in hospice and he went quick. Mm-hmm. Thank God. Thank you, God, for doing that, because he hasn't been here in a while. Somebody told me, Chris Letts, good friend of mine, said to me, because he's dealt with this in his family. He said to me, when you have Alzheimer's or dementia, you deal with death twice, because you deal with death the moment that they turn and their memory goes. and then you deal with it when they're

0: physical body goes. And it's just an awful thing.
1: Like, obviously, we've known this for a long time. And it's everything that you have shared with us. Your sister, Tracy, I mean, just truly carried out her marriage vows.
2: Oh.
1: In sickness and in health, but in true sickness of taking care of a husband who didn't even know that that was his wife.
0: She did, first off, she went way above and beyond. Mm. She was so devoted to him. Even he was in a memory care facility, but would only stay there when she needed like just breaks because she wanted him at home.
1: Yeah.
0: You know, she wanted to comfort him. And she honestly, they prayed the rosary every night together in bed. So every night before she would leave the memory care facility that he was at, she would lay in bed. It was the only time that he was peaceful. The rest of the time throughout the day, he'd walk around nonstop in circles. He'd play with his shoes and his shoelaces. He was obsessed with shoes. He tried to unscrew the screws on his glasses. You know, he was a machinist, like worked with his hands. So he needed something to do with his hands. And the only time that they would be calm, she put the rosary beads in his hand and he died with the rosary beads in his hand. So, with that said, and thank you for, I mean, you got some people calling up, but Jamie, thank you for saying some prayers for all of us. What's going on, Jamie?
3: I'm sorry. I'm kind of choked up, but yes, I was just calling to give my condolences. We lost my husband's aunt to the same disease actually on Saturday. So my thoughts are with you guys.
0: It's brutal. Yeah.
3: Prayers for strength for you guys.
0: What's aunt's name?
3: Prayers for us.
0: What's her name?
3: Kathleen.
0: Kathleen, we're thinking of you. Hopefully you and Scott are enjoying heaven right now. So it's so sad. You know this from, I'm sure she was a vibrant, beautiful, wonderful woman. And then all of a sudden they can't remember anything or don't even know who you are. Right.
3: Yeah. I've been with my husband for 10 years and near the end she was, oh, it's so nice to meet you. And it was lovely to meet you.
0: Yeah. But, yeah. Every time was the first time. So thank you for calling. I want to turn this though to something different. So we were away and when we were away, we were going, Chelsea was, you know, would take us to places. We went to a couple bars and restaurants and things like that. It was me and Chelsea and my son, Jacob and his boyfriend, Chris. And so we were at a couple bars and it was so interesting because I would have crying moments, like random crying moments, especially if somebody sent me a text or I got a phone call from, you know, somebody in the family, you know, it really tore up the boys. Joe, Jake and Luke were really torn up by it because we were really very close with my sister and brother-in-law and their daughters. We would travel together and we would hang out. They would come to Michigan. We'd go to Chicago and stay with them. So long story short, I would cry a lot. And at one place, or actually a couple places I went to, when you cry a lot and your eyes are bloodshot, people don't think that you just got done crying nowadays. They think that you're high. So there was a couple of places that we're hanging out and one in particular, and this guy basically goes, man, what'd you take? Like he literally looked at me like I had just got done. And I'm not big with weed. I've taken edibles to try to sleep and they don't do me well. I just get hungry. Long story short, what do you call people that, like nowadays, like I used to call them when I was growing up, like burnouts, stoners, potheads, but nowadays, like, what do you call them?
1: I know I'm always scared to use a word like that anymore. Cause I'm like, is it politically correct or not anymore?
0: The guy looked at me and he was like, he at one point looked at me and he was like, what's going on? And I can tell that he was a stoner too. I mean, I'll be honest with you. I mean, we kind
2: of. Or did he just get done crying?
0: He did not have blood. He actually asked me if I wanted some Visine for my eyes.
4: Figure out your dealer.
2: This happens to me all the time when I'm not high. I feel like just because my family knows that I smoke, if I've been looking at a computer all day and my eyes might be like glossy or watery, like the first thing someone says to me when I walk in is, "Are you high?" And I'm like, "No." But it's just because I'm a stoner. Everyone always assumes.
0: I wonder sometimes if you are.
2: I
0: look at you. You slow talk sometimes. It's not even your eyes.
2: No.
4: That's
2: a lot. I'm too afraid.
0: That's a lot. You
2: think?
0: Sometimes.
4: I know.
0: Sometimes I think you think she's high?
4: Not right now.
2: I've never been on air high.
4: Hey, that's your truth. I ain't here to deny it.
0: I wonder sometimes, Anna, because you'll go, I'm
2: high. That's just because I'm thinking.
0: But with that said, Anna, join us and let's all get high together today.
4: I'll get high with y'all one time. I got to get my own weed, though.
0: Yeah,
4: I need the lowest quality
0: the
4: THC
0: lowest,
4: out
0: wait,
4: there.
0: You want it off the streets?
4: I need Reggie. No, I mean, so when I went to Colorado for my birthday a couple years ago, I walked in there. I said, give me the worst weed y'all got in here. Whatever will get me the least high, whatever has the lowest THC count, let me get that. I need some red hair Reggies.
0: What does red hair Reggies mean?
4: You used to smoke back in the day. Like, you have a green like flower, and then they used to have these red hairs on them. But it was Reggie back then. So let me get the red hair Reggies. It was like fire reds. Fire red Reggies.
0: You know what? I've never smoked red hair Reggies before.
4: Yeah, some popcorn. That's before we graduated to like Kush and stuff. You used to just get you a $5 bag of red hairs from red.
2: At my appearance this weekend, one of our listeners slipped me a business card, and on the other side of it was a spliff, which is a swear, which is like a cigarette with weed in it.
1: Yeah.
0: Oh, my gosh. Hold on. Squirrel is on with us right now. Squirrel.
5: What's going on? I just wanted to send my... Go ahead.
0: No, go ahead. Thank you, Squirrel.
5: I just wanted to send my condolences. My dad, actually, you know, we had talked about it about 4 years ago, passed away from dementia and started. Very smart man. Had a PhD, of course, in marketing. And towards the end of his life, he started doing weird things. But the one thing that was awesome is the kid came out of him and... he passed away watching the Chicago Cubs.
0: Oh, it's the best. Yes. I remember you telling us that story that, that your dad died watching the Cubs win the World Series.
5: Yeah. Today I was he was watching old clips, but to this day, you know, even last night I was watching the Cubs and I still get teary eyed.
0: Yeah.
5: So
0: quick question, Squirrel. And I'm not just assuming this, but I'm assuming it. What do we call potheads these days? Do we call them pothead stoners? What are we called?
5: They're stoners, man. I mean, I'm a stoner. There's no doubt about it.
0: Everyone so still looks at me stoners.
5: Every time I go,
0: okay,
5: stoners. I mean, that's what I call it. Or else, you know, I mean, some people say, you know, high-ons. You know, my
0: high-ons.
4: I've never heard that
1: I've
4: one.
1: Never
5: my
1: heard
5: mom.
1: That.
5: Well, every time I go to my mom, she goes, "You're not a high-on today, are you?" Mom, I'm always a high-on.
0: oh my god. Well. Thank you for the call, Squirrel, and I'm sorry again. Hopefully, again, your dad and my brother. I think about this often with all the loved ones of mine that have passed over the years, from my mom and dad to Chelsea's grandfather and now Scott. I just wonder what heaven is like. You know what I mean? Like, I wonder what they're...
4: Hey, you'll never
5: quick
4: know.
5: Question.
0: I'm such an ass.
5: Quick question. Was your brother a Cubs fan as well as you were?
0: He was a White Sox fan, unfortunately. No.
5: Well, at least they're up there, butting heads. Yeah.
0: He was a Southside Chicagoan. He was a White Sox fan. He grew up in Worth, Illinois, and that guy was all Southside altogether, so...
5: Rest in peace. And
0: thank you.
5: Peace to everybody else.
0: All right. We appreciate you, buddy. Take care.
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0: I got a problem, Zach. You're going to laugh at me when I say this. I can't find my bed. I don't know where my bed is. It's off the wall. You know how I always do the... second date update, and then I play the what is it, Doobie Brothers? I keep forgetting. Yeah. I think it is. Is that something like that? It's like, but it's also, what rap song is that from, too? Isn't it like a Warren G
4: is
0: song?
4: Regulate?
0: Is it Regulate?
4: Is it Regulate?
0: I can't find the bed. And I know this is crazy. I'm very ADD, but I'm also very, I would probably say, anal about, I gotta have the music.
1: Oh, yeah. What happened to it?
2: I think Zach talking.
0: Somebody took it off the wall. Did you mess with my walls?
1: With the walls?
0: Did you do a second date update last week and I didn't know about? You did a record?
4: Regulate, yeah.
0: Okay. Hold on a second.
4: I mean, we can just do it a cappella.
0: I can't do it. Hold on.
1: By the way, if you're going, what the heck are they talking about with the wall?
2: And the bed.
1: Mojo, yeah, Mojo has different computer screens and they all have like buttons for the different sweepers and music and sound effects.
0: No, that's not.
4: That ain't no second. That's a Disney update.
0: No, that's
4: not. No, that ain't it. That ain't it either.
0: Hold on.
4: Go to my wall. I got some fire on my wall.
0: Yeah, but you go. No, that's not it.
4: Well, that's Regulate. I'm playing.
0: That is good,
2: though.
0: Can we
2: just play the song that it actually is and just make it like karaoke, just so it's just the music?
0: No, because then we'll get flagged for whatever the heck it's called.
4: The
0: it's copyright
4: FCC
0: material.
4: Won't let me be.
0: Where the hell is that bed? Why did it go off of my thing? No, son of a gun.
4: Not good radio.
0: You know what? Yeah,
4: I'm not mad at that one though.
0: That's a pretty good one.
4: It's a banger.
0: All right.
2: Maybe it's a sign we need to update it.
0: Anna, you have a great thought.
1: Iconic.
0: But it's, you know, I'm not a good updater. Where was that?
4: That's off the iPhone. Sound good, don't it?
0: It does.
4: Let's let it run.
1: That's
4: it. You got 3 minutes and 42 seconds, and I'll pull it back.
0: It's Regulator.
4: Nah, this Michael McDonald. Keep forgetting.
0: What?
4: Sound good, don't it?

0: Are we gonna do this?
1: I'm what do you guys want to do? I'm doing my part.
2: Trying to figure it out.
3: At this point, it's almost time for Dirty on the 30.
1: No.
4: Ooh, why don't we do the dirty and then get it back on the wall?
1: You want me to do that?
0: No.
1: I mean, that might be better than what we're doing right now.
5: No, Lydia's like, no. All right, forget it.
1: Forget it.
4: You want me to keep playing this or no?
5: I just don't understand. No, don't. No.
0: You're almost 10 minutes behind. Let's go.
5: I understand. I understand. But that just bothers me why that thing would be off the wall. All right.
0: Zach, let's look for it. And we'll just edit it in on the podcast.
5: Okay. Thank you, Lydia. Thank you. That is executive producer Lydia right there. That is producer Lydia.
4: Yes. Give her claps.
5: All right. Here we go. Second date update.
6: It's the second date update on Mojo in the Morning.
5: All right, second date update. Why are you not getting a call back after you went on a date? We're going to try to find out this morning here on the show. Jason not getting a call back. He's getting ghosted. Is this the first time that this has ever happened to you? Jason?
7: Hello?
5: Yes, hi.
7: Hey, how's it going? I mean, I wouldn't say it's the first time I've ever been ghosted, but it's
5: so
7: definitely...
5: You have been on dates before with girls, and then they've not called you back or wanted another date?
7: Yeah, I think that's probably happened to everyone. By the way, I'm so sorry to hear about your brother, by the way.
5: Oh, thank you, man. I appreciate that. Jason, so what... do you think is the reason why? Like, do you think that there's anything that you might have done that could have caused problems?
7: I don't know. I really can't think of anything. We met at a nightclub, and we were vibing. We were getting along. Definitely had like really good chemistry, and took her out to dinner, walked around a little bit, and haven't seen her since, and can't really seem to get her to respond.
5: Okay. Well, she responded to us, and it was through text, and then through Bianca reaching out to her a few times, she was okay with going on the air with us. Her name is Lauren, and Jason, say hello to Lauren.
7: Hey.
8: Hey.
5: What's up, Lauren? How are you?
8: I'm doing pretty good, I guess. How are you guys?
5: We're doing okay. So what's the story? Why the no call?
8: Well, so we met and we had a really good time and everything was going good. And we went out to dinner and we went to the DIA and we're walking around and stuff like that. But then when we're walking around in there, he's like telling me that this is where he used to go with his ex-fiance and that they used to go to the DIA together all the time. And, you know, was kind of continuously referencing her. And I'm like, kind of first off, like, why are you bringing up your ex? That was really weird for me. I don't like that he has been engaged before. That just really threw me off. So I don't know.
5: How long ago were you engaged, Jason?
7: We split up last year, so.
5: So it's been a year that, and have you been dating a lot since your engagement was called off?
7: I try to get out there. Sometimes work can keep me, busy. But yeah, I mean, I'm definitely not. It's hard to let it go, I guess, sometimes. But I don't, try not to ruminate on it. I think that's really weird, though, that you think it's like kind of judgmental just because I had a fiance.
8: Well, you say you try to not ruminate on it, but like you brought her up several times and can kind of continuously talked about it. But then you didn't necessarily like, I didn't want to ask questions and get all into it. So I didn't ask any particular questions about the relationship. But
7: we used to go to the DIA a lot together.
5: Are you a regular go to the DIA kind of guy? Like, do you ever go to the DIA?
7: Yeah.
5: For those who don't know, the Detroit Institute of Art.
4: But fantastic place.
5: Are you a guy that, like, because here's the thing. You may be a guy that likes to go to the DIA and that's your thing. But to bring up that this was a place that you and your fiance would go to and then to bring her up a couple
0: several
5: of times.
0: Maybe that wasn't the best place for a date right now.
2: It sounds
8: well,
2: like that's
8: I really
2: still.
8: I'm
2: saying for him, if it's like a flood of memories of that past relationship, that probably wasn't a good place to start.
5: Or it's a great place, just don't bring it up.
1: Exactly.
5: Like, even if it brings back memories, don't, like, bring up.
2: Well, some people can't help it. Yeah, but that's what I'm saying. Like, if,
7: I mean, I figured it would be something that we talked about eventually, but, you know, you could have just, she cheated on me, and so I ended it. And it's kind of painful. So, I think that. Just
8: well,
7: because
8: so,
7: I'm
8: Jason, if it was painful, why did you bring it up? Why did you bring it up if it was painful? Because if anything, it just gave me the ick.
7: I don't even know how to respond to that. I mean, it seems like something that would come up eventually. So
5: listen, when I ruminate. by the way, what is ruminate? I've never heard that before. That's amazing. That's a great use of the vocabulary that you have there. Jay, this is a guy that goes to the DIA. You can tell I don't go to the DIA. Real quick, but I think that I'm always amazed with dating and second date update. There's a lot of times where people will use like frequently visited places as their places of dates, and it will come back and bite them in the ass. And I don't necessarily think that it's really a good thing to, like, maybe it might be good to go on a first date and go to a place that might not be comfortable for both of you, like a new place for both of you guys, unless it's Applebee's or Buffalo Wild Wings because it's a chain, but don't bring them to the same one you always go to. Jody, what are your thoughts?
9: Good morning. Condolences to you and your
5: Thank
9: family.
5: You. Thank you, Jody.
9: I think he is not ready to be dating right now. You don't take a date to somewhere where you and your ex used to go to and keep bringing her up throughout a date.
5: Yeah.
9: Find somewhere else to go. And, yeah, he's not ready to be dating.
5: But you know what would have been a good thing, though, Jody? If he'd brought her there and just didn't bring up
1: That's
5: his ex-fiance.
1: Yeah.
9: Well,
1: it ain't the location.
2: But also, even if that were the case, internally, he's feeling all the things, and his brain is probably going a mile a minute, so he's not going to be his normal great self. I don't think so.
1: Well, I'm saying this just from personal experiences. I've brought people to places that I've been before with others, and had the ability to separate the past and the present.
2: Same, but it sounds like it's still too fresh for him.
1: Correct.
2: Like, he's
1: that's
2: still
1: what I'm
2: feeling
1: for him,
2: all the feels.
1: For him,
2: you know?
1: It wasn't a good
2: like,
1: idea.
2: Like, I understand going somewhere and making a new, having to make a new memory, whatever, but for him, he just doesn't sound like he's there yet.
5: What's up, Matt?
10: Hey, Mojo. Morning.
5: Good morning, Matt. What's happening?
10: So, this has definitely been a worry about me getting back into the dating scene.
5: Explain.
10: I'm sure Lydia ready to detect.
5: What's going on? No. What was your text? What did you say?
10: It was a topic of worry for me because I was married for almost 15 years.
0: Okay.
10: And just being recently divorced, you know, you have so many memories of going to different places with somebody, not just Applebee's and Red Robins, but, you know, you try to make these new memories of, hey, I want to take this person here. Oh, why is this significant? Oh, I've been here before. Oh, really? For what occasion?
7: Yeah. I mean, everybody has a past.
10: You don't want to lie to the person.
5: Yeah.
10: Right. You know? Oh, you know, I came here with, you know, my former spouse or, you know, that kind of thing. You know, there's no subtle way of bringing it up.
5: Where would be your place, Matt? What's your DIA?
10: What's that?
5: What would be your place?
10: Oh. I'd have to say a gun range.
2: Oh, a gun range.
5: That's actually not a bad place, though, to go. You know, go to a gun range, especially if she's into it.
10: I can't recall the guy's name. Sure, was it
5: it's
10: probably
5: Jason.
10: Bad taste to bring it up? Jason, was it probably bad taste to bring it up? Maybe, but it's also on her to accept that as bad taste or not. Just forget about it and move along with the date.
5: Yeah.
7: Well, yeah, like I said, everybody's got a past. It didn't feel like it was, I don't know, it didn't feel like it was too much for me. I don't know. It feels like kind of judgmental.
5: Hey, Matt, get out in the dating world, buddy. You deserve it. 15 years of marriage, that was wonderful. That was part of your your story. Now the next part of your story is going to be fabulous. Okay.
10: From what I hear about the dating world recently, I'm better off climbing in the sewer.
5: Okay.
0: No. Feel that, Matt.
5: You may be right. Hold on. Denise, what's up, Denise?
11: Hi. Hey, first time, long time.
5: Hey, Denise on the phone.
11: It's Pits, Tits, and Lady Bits girl from the No Saturday.
5: Hey.
12: Nice to meet you.
11: Hey, I disagree. I think he can bring it up. I think that people cannot wipe out their memories of their past, and nor should they have to. You know, it's part of their life, and it's good memories. So why do you want to, you know, if you're mature enough, you can handle it.
5: Yeah.
11: You can handle it in a relationship or even on a date, you know.
2: I do agree with you. I think maybe on a first date, it might have been a lot for her. And also, she had just found out that he had been engaged, too.
11: Yeah.
2: You know, so I think it was just kind of the cherry on top of that piece of information, too.
11: Right. It goes to back to how secure are you with yourself?
5: Yeah.
11: You know, I mean...
5: Well, if you're constantly bringing it up, then it sounds to me like he may not be ready. If you're somebody that brings it up and the person says, I just don't even want you talking about the fact that you were engaged, I think... that you may not be ready, but Caitlin, last call. What's up?
13: Hey, Mojo, how's it going?
5: It's okay, Caitlin. I feel like this second date update is just okay, not because of any reason of the content that has taken place. I want my music bed back, but go ahead. What's going on?
13: Honestly, I think she's being very, like, cynical and judgmental about his situation. He shouldn't have said anything. That's bottom line. But in all honesty, she, from the words that how she broke down what happened and things like that, I think he dodged a bullet on this one. She doesn't seem like she's very sympathetic to him.
5: No.
13: Or doesn't really seem to like him. Because if you like somebody, you would
5: look past it.
13: Try to ease up on it. Yeah, you look past it. And she just definitely did not do that in this situation.
5: Caitlin, when he brought up the word... or the phrase, I don't know what it would be, ruminate, because I don't even know if ruminate is a
2: word.
5: You're
2: really ruminating. Yeah, it is a word.
5: It is a word.
2: You're really ruminating on that word.
5: When you brought that up, honestly, did it turn you on at all?
0: Who are you talking to?
5: Caitlin.
13: Yeah.
5: Caitlin, when he brought that up during second date update, did it make you think Lauren should go on another date with him? That was a great...
13: Yeah. Anybody that uses big adult words like that...
5: I'm telling you.
13: I guarantee
2: at some point this week, Mojo's going to use it again.
5: Now it's in his head, and he's going to want to feel smart.
0: I will.
2: Jason, so everybody watch out for it.
5: Jason, if you would like to be my, I don't know, hooked on phonics. I was trying to think of
12: your lexicon.
5: if you would like to be my linguist to teach me words, I'll take you out to the DIA, my friend.
7: I'll do everything. I'll do anything I can to help, you know.
5: Thank you for that. I appreciate it. Good luck, guys. Thanks for joining us. And Jason, good, you know, things are out there for you, buddy.
7: All right. Thank you.
5: Take care.
6: Your home of War of the Roses, the Five Lies to Tell Your Mom phone scams, and Shannon's Dirty on the 30. This is Mojo in the Morning.
5: All right. We got another chance for you to win in Mojo's B's and C's Get Degrees. 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All this week here on the show, we're doing this at 7:30 and 8:30, and then we'll pick a winner on Friday. That means that you have a 1 in 10 chance of winning.
0: And they all get gift cards.
5: And you get $200, to go spend there. Go get some much needed...
0: get a little Botox or something.
5: Yeah. Do they put it
0: towards the surgery.
5: What do they do? Facials and things like that, too?
0: Yeah, they do lasers, Botox, filler.
5: How does the office smell when you go into Allure?
0: Clean.
5: Really?
0: Yeah, I would say clean.
5: By the way, there is something about... the smell of a med spa, like the people, these great doctors that do these things, these plastic surgeons and cosmetic surgeons, they always have great smell. Like I've wanted that to be in our studio. Mm. You ever go into a a hotel and it pumps out smell once you walk in there.
2: There are some good ones.
3: Signature scent.
2: Shinola.
3: Mm. Yes.
2: Detroit has the best one.
5: The smells. Like here in our building here, we smell hog.
2: You know? This is true. You know? We smell cow all the time.
5: It'd be so nice if Christos would get us like an ambiance smell, you know, in this beautiful building.
3: Like, I know someone.
1: Get your little plug in.
5: All right, so 844 Mojo Live, win now, and then we'll do the dirty and we'll grab the winner right after it.
6: Mojo in the Morning's Dirty on the 30.
5: All right, Shannon, what you got in this hour's Dirty on the 30?
2: I'm going to start off with some sports stories for you. Former NBA player Enes Kanter-Freedom kicked out of yesterday's Chicago Sky-Indiana Fever game after getting into a shouting match, among other things, with Sky guard Natasha Cloud. So let me set the scene here so you can picture this. Enes has been and is a very outspoken critic of men playing in women's sports. So he shows up to yesterday's game. He's sitting courtside and he's wearing this black t-shirt with the definition of the word woman printed on it. So during a third quarter timeout, Natasha Cloud takes notice. They start having a conversation. The conversation escalates. She says something. Freedom fires back, steps toward the floor, toward the court, prompting security to intervene and escort him out as the crowd in Chicago is booing. Adding fuel to the fire here, there was already some tension before the game. There were protesters outside. They had confronted Enes outside of the arena. Security had to form like this shield around him. So after being tossed, he wrote on social media, "I just got kicked out of a WNBA game for supporting women. Let that sink in, America."
3: Was he supporting women?
1: He's maybe in his mind, he is trying to challenge the involvement of transgender people coming into women's sports.
3: Yeah.
1: And he believes that per the WNBA guidelines that self-identification is their only policy in terms of who's accepted into the WNBA. So he's saying if I self-identify as a woman, then I should, and he has declared himself eligible for the 2027 draft.
2: Yeah.
1: So that's what he's saying.
2: Yeah.
5: And when I watched the video just a second ago, he took a step towards the court.
2: Right. That's why security came
5: over.
2: And
5: he should be out of there.
3: No, you know, I'm wearing a shirt.
1: I wasn't. I mean, like,
5: he took a step towards.
1: He was
5: sitting baseline underneath the basket.
1: I'm not defending him, and that's how how it'll come across, but like, a lot of people have taken steps towards the court and haven't been ejected.
2: But am I wrong in saying that I feel like I've read that the WNBA, like if anybody wears anything similar, they're getting...
5: They had to step back on that. Yeah, there was...
2: Booted from games and events and such.
5: Girls and women that were wearing t-shirts with, I don't even know what it was, XO, something. I don't know what the, but they were kicked out of the stadiums and the WNBA had to come back out and say, we shouldn't have done that. I'll be honest with you. I think that we live in a world right now where, and I'm not taking a stance on anything right now, but I think we live in a world right now where it's so divisive, both sides, going back and forth and back and forth. And people, like, if I was a professional athlete, and they put a microphone in front of me, I don't think I'm saying anything. You know what I mean? I'm talking about the game. I feel bad for these athletes that they can't just...
2: Well, Sophie Cunningham can't talk about anything else right now.
5: Well,
2: all people want to ask her about.
5: Well, and here's the thing. She took a stand, and now she's getting in trouble for taking that stand. But I don't know. And then there's others that are taking, you know, coaches that are getting in trouble because they're going against Sophie Cunningham.
1: I mean, you can't pick and choose, though.
5: Can't we just watch Caitlin Clark just do some amazing basketball? Best player in the league. I love her.
2: Stop trying to fire him up. I have another story. Another sports story.
1: He couldn't name five WNBA players if his life depended on it. That ends the argument.
2: Okay, he's like,
1: can you name five?
5: I don't think so.
1: There you go.
5: No.
1: I have nothing less to say.
2: The home of Dallas Cowboys receiver CeeDee Lamb burglarized last month while he was at training camp. And this is a continuing thing where these athletes are away and people are getting in, breaking into their houses.
14: Another daring burglary targeting one of football's biggest stars, a suspect breaking into Cowboys wide receiver CeeDee Lamb's home in Texas. Lamb was at the Cowboys training camp in California when more than $300,000 worth of items were stolen, including four luxury bags, according to police records obtained by the Fort Worth Star-Telegram. In a statement, the Fairview Police Department saying evidence obtained indicates a single suspect entered and exited through the window, adding several high-end personal items were taken. Now the urgent search to identify and find the suspect. NBC News has reached out to the Cowboys, who say they have no comment at this time. Lamb's team has not responded to our request for a statement. It's the latest in a string of high-profile burglaries. Last month, Philadelphia Eagles running back Saquon Barkley's home was broken into while police say he and his family were inside.
15: When something like that happens, you're going to be shaken up.
14: Our NBC Philadelphia station spoke to Barkley after the burglary.
16: Don't name me a little more aware of that. I got to be a little more sharper with my security.
14: The NFL has previously told athletes to avoid posting in real time on social media, installing security systems, and keeping valuables out of plain sight to avoid becoming the next target. Valerie Castro, NBC News.
2: I know. That's wild. Last year they charged. Remember they charged those Chilean nationals in connection with these burglaries, but I don't know.
5: This one doesn't sound like that. This sounds like just
2: something totally different.
5: By the way, they say that, you know what they say that they stole out of their place? They stole all of his, like, his, he had a bunch of Louis Vuitton bags and stuff. He didn't pack his stuff with that. He didn't bring it with him at all.
2: Maybe he had others. He probably has a ton of them. And lastly, this is a great story. An Uber driver in Texas is a hero this morning when he became part of a real-life police chase.
17: Just one block from picking up his next passenger,
18: go.
17: Uber driver Anthony Baines got the shock of his life. Running in front of his car, a man, no shirt, no shoes, with two Houston police officers giving chase. They were losing him when they saw the Uber.
18: Which way did he go? Over here.
17: Baines, a retired Army sergeant, sprung into action.
19: I just kind of was able to relate it to an action movie where you see the good guy pursuing the criminal, just running up to a random car, jumping in and literally saying, hey, go get that guy.
17: After about 5 minutes racing around the Heights neighborhood, the officers jumped out and continued their police work.
5: They jumped into the guy's Uber because they needed to be driven to wherever this guy was?
2: To catch up with this guy.
17: And Baines went back to his work.
20: After the police chase, using your vehicle, were you still able to go pick that person up?
19: That person actually has the patience of a saint. I just explained to him that, hey, look, I just had one of the most craziest situations ever. Please forgive me for being late.
20: Bain says that passenger gave him 5 stars. The police were not able to rate their ride, but I spoke with the Houston PD. They say they are deeply appreciative.
2: Isn't that crazy?
20: There's one person that was less than enthusiastic, Bain's wife. He says she's proud of him, but doesn't want to make the high-speed chases a regular thing.
5: Wow.
2: Yeah, and the whole thing was caught on video because he had a camera in the Uber.
5: Dash cam.
2: And then he also then used his phone to show the two female police officers running after the suspect. So it's just, it's so cool to see it happen. Yeah. All right. If you miss anything from today, catch up on the podcast on the free iHeartRadio app.
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5: All right. Giving away B's and C's, get degrees from Allure Medical Spa. Jennifer, are you there?
22: I am.
5: Jennifer, would you like to have breast augmentation?
22: I sure would.
5: Let's give it to you then. Let's do it. Have you been thinking about doing this for a bit, or is this something new?
22: I actually had an appointment scheduled with Dr. Lossman, but he moved to Miami.
5: Oh, okay.
23: That was mine.
5: Really?
22: Yeah.
23: But then I went to Allure and found Dr. Pittis, and he is incredible.
5: So tell me your story. What's where are you in your life right now?
22: Well, I'm going to be 50 next year, and I've had 4 beautiful children, and I just felt it's time to make myself feel good.
2: Good for you.
5: I like that. We're going to give you a $200 gift card to Allure Med Spa, and you're now qualified to win that breast augmentation. Friday morning, we'll give it away after our last qualifier.
1: We're going to lift your spirits.
22: traits.
5: Congrats to you, Jennifer. I like that. You know what? That's,
22: thank you.
5: That's a,
22: thank you.
5: A time of life for a lot of women when they want to do it. You know, they've had their children and the having children. Yeah. You know,
2: you're focused on everybody else for so many years. It's time to focus on yourself.
5: Well, and it's brutal, honey. Yeah. Huh? Isn't it something that? So
22: it's definitely a challenge, but I love it. Wanted to change it.
5: Congratulations to you. I appreciate you listening, Jennifer. Mm-hmm. We talked to you ever before. Are you a first time, long time, or
22: nope, first time, long time?
1: Hey!
5: I love you, Jennifer. I love it. Allure Med Spa.
1: I gotta ask,
5: check
1: Jennifer,
5: them out.
1: What are we trying to do here? What are we looking for?
22: I'm just looking to feel better in bathing suits and dresses. You know, they're just not where I would like them to be.
5: So you would like to have the doctors give you a sense of what would be good for you?
22: Yes.
5: I love it. That's good. They're experts. They're awesome. Allure Med Spa. Hold on 1 second, okay, Jennifer?
1: Go with
5: congrats.
1: Some G's.
22: Thank you so much.
1: Go with G's.
5: Go with whatever you want, Jennifer, just so you know that. Hey, I want to bring something up real quick before we do anything else. The More Mojo podcast live is
1: back.
5: 26.
2: This is going to be a fun one.
5: More Mojo podcast live. That's where we do a podcast for you in a studio audience. And we've done this the past few years. We've had such a great response doing it. And I'm going to be honest with you. Anytime that we have a studio audience there, it makes for even more fun. People like to ask questions about the show. They like to talk about things that are going on in their lives. We obviously will have, I think, less of a itinerary.
1: Yeah.
5: Because in the past, we've had an itinerary, and the problem is then we don't get to anything of what people really want to talk about, which is the show.
2: Yeah.
1: Are we going to have guests this year?
5: No guests.
1: Okay.
5: No guests at all, right?
0: Nope.
5: No guests. And it's at a really cool location. I like this place. Rockin' Brews in Royal Oak, Michigan. Rockin' Brews is that place that is owned by
1: Gene Simmons
5: yeah. from Kiss.
2: Wait, how have I never been here? And, what?
5: And they have there's like a theater or like a place where they do live music.
2: Uh-huh.
5: And everybody that, and I've never been there either. And I'm going to
2: actually. Is that on Main Street?
5: My good buddy Matt Riley. Is one of the owners there. Drew Lane from Drew and Mike is also one of the owners of there. And Rock and the people from, is it Fifth Avenue, right? Lydia and Bianca, you guys, I know, hang out
0: at
5: Fifth.
0: Shout out to Frank and Tony.
5: Frank and Tony. What's up, Frank and Tony?
2: Wait, this place looks so cool.
5: Rock and Brews. It is going to be September the 24th. It's a Thursday night. We did this specifically because we always feel like when we do it and we do it on a Friday, we have 2 days and we forget about everything. And then we come back on Monday to talk about it and we don't really give it enough talk.
1: Yeah.
5: So we're going to do it 7 p.m. Thursday night, September the 24th. And we're going to be at Rockin' Brews in Royal Oak. And I don't even know it. All the proceeds benefit Breaking and Entering Christmas Wish. I'm reading this right off of our Instagram, Facebook post.
1: Exciting.
0: Yeah. And so you can text our text line and I can send you the link to buy tickets because you do have to be 21 to get in. It's a bar. And then the ticket sales, like Mojo said, do go to Breaking and Entering. You can also buy them off of our Instagram page. But if you want the link directly sent to your phone, just text 95500.
2: And once it's sold out, it's sold out. That's it.
5: Yeah. If you want to be part of the Mojo in the Morning show, More Mojo podcast live, go right now to all of our social or text Lydia specifically right now and Lydia will get you in.
23: Can I ask a question?
5: Yes.
23: Is there a way for people to donate that maybe can't make it? 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
5: smart,
23: be there.
5: Smart comment there.
23: Just because they want to donate.
5: Yeah. Just donate to Breaking and Entering Christmas Wish. 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So that's a great point. If you don't buy tickets to not use them, because we want to make sure that we have a full studio audience. We'll be back with more Mojo in the Morning. Shannon got so drunk. She was so hungover. And she had things coming out of her body that you do not want.
2: Okay.
5: We'll talk about it coming
1: up. What color?
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8: It's Mojo in the Morning's Motor City Traffic.
2: 858, we are still under 60 degrees. We're at 59 to start the day. Going to be a nice day, though. Sunshine mixed with clouds, a high of 76. That disabled vehicle from earlier has been cleared on the northbound Southfield Freeway at McNichols. Still going to see about a 10-minute delay back from Grand River. That double right lane closure slowing things down on the northbound Southfield Freeway, this time between 7 Mile and 8 Mile. More slow traffic southbound 275 between 6 Mile and M1496. And an accident on the right shoulder, 94 eastbound at 75. That's your Channel 955 traffic on Mojo in the Morning.
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5: Mojo in the Morning show. Why do I miss opportunities to see, like, really drunk Shannon? Like, I've seen drunk Shannon, but I have never seen maybe seen once or twice where she's really drunk. But I feel like in a while it's been.
2: Well, because I don't drink. Like, I like to have a glass of wine or two.
5: Yeah.
2: But I do not. Over the course of a couple hours. I do not like to get to the point where I even feel like I'm getting drunk. Like, I do not like that feeling. I don't like feeling like I'm going to throw up. I don't like the room smell. I don't like any of that anymore.
5: Yeah.
2: At this old age that I am, I like going out with friends or Wes and like having, you know, like I said, a drink or two at this point, and then like that's it.
34: Real quick, but before you go where you're going, can we peel back time real quick? What does drunk as hell Shannon look like?
23: Yeah, I wish I knew.
5: Shannon used to throw up in purses. Like she would.
2: I mean, this is like way back.
5: She got banned by Uber.
2: No, I got banned by Checker Cab in Atlanta, Georgia.
5: Yeah.
34: Well, how do you get banned?
2: You throw up twice.
5: Shannon.
2: Twice. Yeah.
5: First time I ever met Shannon. She was
2: hey, all right. Drunk. Let's not. We don't need to reminisce.
5: She slept with.
2: We don't need to ruminate. This is not
5: Adam Levine.
2: No.
0: Really?
2: Yeah, you know what? Go with that story.
5: He was a co-host on Loper and Randy show, and he a producer.
2: All right.
5: And Shannon and Adam Levine had a night.
2: Those days are long gone. Okay. So Wes and I went out with some friends to dinner. This was the night before we left to go out of town to Arizona. So this was Wednesday night. And I actually had zero plans to drink at all. And then as soon as we sit down, our friends ordered like what I call a fun drink, like a specialty drink. I'm like, oh, okay, I'll have one. Which then turned to two, which then turned to into rounds of martinis. I don't even drink martinis. So I actually couldn't even tell you how much I drank. And it wasn't fun drunk Shannon, by the way. It was Shannon who realized that she did not feel well and who told her husband, please put me to bed right now. So that was how the night ended of like, oh no, oh my God. And here's the even better part. My alarm was set for 4 a.m. because not only did I have to wake up for my stepdaughter Samantha's senior sunrise and to take photos for her first day of school, but also we had to get on our flight early in the morning.
5: Wait, you had to be hungover on a flight?
2: I was so what was I even thinking? But we were having such a great time and great conversation, and more drinks just kept appearing. So I kept drinking them. Well, we wake up at 4 a.m. and Wes and I are getting ready because we were going to drive to Shelby Township where Samantha's mom lives because she was with her mom last week for the first day of school. And that's where we were going to take all the, you know, first day of school photos. It's a big year for her. It's her senior year. They do this special thing where they have like special backpacks, whatever. So we're driving and I say to Wes, I do not feel good. This is no bueno. And he's like, what do you mean? I said, I think I am so hungover. I can't decide if I want to throw up or if I need to poop. Like, it's going to come out one end or the other. And he's like, we got to make these pictures quick. We get to Wes's ex-wife's house and we're sitting in her kitchen. Her husband's making pancakes. Sam's still getting ready and doing her hair and changing her clothes. And I'm looking at Wes like, I think I gotta go the second one. And I'm not doing that here, of all places. And I don't wanna throw up here. So I'm sitting at the kitchen counter and I'm like trying not to talk because I think if I open my mouth, I'm gonna throw up. And my cheeks are clenched so tight because I didn't wanna go to the bathroom there. It was terrible. My head was pounding. All I could think about doing was crawling back into my bed.
5: Do you know how much?
2: And it's the famous last words of going, I will never, ever drink again.
5: I wish you left a dirty doo-doo
2: at
5: Wes's ex's house.
2: I was like, then they start, you know, she starts taking her photos and I'm looking at him. Okay, let's go right now. This is going to be an emergency.
34: Wes is a great husband because I would have been playing around. I would have went over and tried to tickle you.
2: that would not have been good for anybody. I did not feel well. Games. It was horrible. I cannot remember the last time I felt that bad.
5: Can you imagine if Shannon like could not make it and she had to go to the bathroom and then they leave, you know, Samantha goes off to school.
2: It was very sweet. She drove

0: the dads. You got the dads.
1: Oh, spits meaning the SH word.
0: Like poopies, yeah.
1: Oh, the yeah, dads.
2: Yeah. It was terrible. The flight, Anna, I slept the whole time.
3: Oh, good. Okay.
2: I took a leave or an Advil. I don't even know what
1: leave
2: I took.
1: It to and a
2: chugged
1: Spartan
2: some water.
1: To know what the dads is. I didn't know what a dads was.
4: There
1: that's
4: you go.
1: Have you ever heard of that before? The day after.
4: I didn't really use it, but.
3: We just called it the liquor spits.
1: The day after the drinking spits, the lick Shannon spits. Had.
3: Yeah.
4: I've had some hangover moments, though. And yeah. Y'all know I'm not a fan of green tea shots.
2: Oh, but yeah.
4: I was out one time for my birthday. They were forced upon me. And to just join in with the festivities, being that everybody was there to celebrate me, I said, okay, let's have a couple. Man, that next day I was destroyed. My girl like, come on, we got to go somewhere. I'm like, dog, I do not want to go anywhere. I want to stay here and throw up. I've already thrown up 3 or 4 times at this point. It's like, no, we got to go. You got to go. You got to go. Long story short, we get in the parking lot. I throw up before we get out, go to the restaurant. I told you I didn't want to go. We go in the restaurant. It's my family. It's like a surprise birthday.
2: No.
4: I'm pissed, but I'm like, okay, I get it. I'm so happy to be here. The whole dinner, I'm like, oh, my God, I want to go so bad. When it threw up in the bathroom at the restaurant.
2: Oh, I'm so happy. I didn't throw up. Thank God.
4: Oh, you didn't?
2: But no. Yeah, okay.
4: But it came out the,
2: you know,
4: the trash.
1: What's happening, Jack?
5: Hey, Mojo. How's it going, guys?
2: Good morning.
1: Going good. What's going on?
5: So, one day before I married my wife and everything else, we were dating, and I had a very bad incident of the throw-ups, and it just wouldn't stop because I mixed 5 different tall boys and a whole bag of Doritos.
1: Oh, my gosh.
4: Shout out to Doritos. Spicy nacho?
5: Spicy with chili.
4: Oh, see, that's where you went wrong.
1: That's bad.
4: That's where you went wrong. Let's say
5: after that, I threw up in her mom's kitchen twice in the trash can, her driveway twice, threw up on the side of the road, threw up in my mom's car, and don't know how I remember I got in the bed and woke up.
1: Oh, my God. That's man.
2: Never again.
1: But by the way, I will tell you that one of the things that I remember the most from my childhood was my sister was so drunk one night, came home really late, and my mom made her take me to my basketball game the next day.
4: Mm.
1: And this is Tracy, my sister Tracy, who I love.
4: Yeah.
1: And so she's like, you're going to, and so that was my mom's punishment to her for coming home drunk because she wasn't, you know, of age. And I'm sitting there on the bench in the game, and a guy goes, hey, dude, your sister is sleeping in the top row of the stand. And you know how they have, you know how stands are like wood?
4: Yeah.
1: She's laid across. And she's
2: poor
1: just
2: thing.
4: Tracy was faded
1: she
4: in
1: is,
4: there.
1: Yeah, and she's just sitting there. And I'm thinking to myself, that's a hell of a hangover, like,
4: right.
1: You know,
4: she was done.
1: To be inside there. Chelsea was so hungover a couple of weeks ago that I came home and she was laying on the floor. I thought she was dead. She was on the floor. And I said to her, I go, are you okay? And she's like, this is the only place that she felt comfortable that wasn't at a point where her stomach was going to bother her enough. So she was just laying. Sometimes you can't lay in bed.
4: Was she on the floor or she was on her
1: phone? She was on the floor.
4: That's good drunk.
1: She was
4: right
1: on
4: there.
1: The floor. That's good
4: drunk though.
1: Yeah.
4: It's some good drunk.
2: But I also kind of ruined it for myself for a vacation weekend because the whole weekend I was like, I can't drink anything.
4: I need a good night like that.
2: You know, like nothing.
1: I would love to talk to flight attendants because I bet you see this a lot, like on Vegas flights.
4: Absolutely.
3: Oh, my gosh.
4: That's the quietest flight ever.
1: How much throwing? And by the way, your flight was to Arizona.
2: Yeah.
1: You were on a 5-hour flight.
2: Well, 3.5 hours. It was only 3.5 hours.
1: That's it?
2: Yeah. It was 3 hours, 40 minutes. And I'm not joking, but I do this for every flight, no matter what. I was asleep before we even took off.
1: Really?
2: Yeah. I chugged a bunch of water and, like I said, took an leave and was out.
1: Flight attendants, you guys have, like, seriously a lot of responsibility in certain places, like the Vegas places and stuff. But just in general, that people will party the night before a flight. I would not want to. If I had to go to the bathroom, like if you like what you had with your stomach, could you imagine if you had to do that?
2: That
1: would
2: have been
1: the
2: terrible.
1: Plane?
2: But there also comes a point where you don't feel well and you just don't even care.
4: You just got to get it out.
2: You just don't care.
4: I doodled on a bus ride before.
2: Oh, you can't poop on a bus.
4: Hey, look,
2: if
4: I gotta go, what I'm supposed to do?
2: No, I know.
4: Just sit there uncomfortable for 3 hours. I did it in the playoffs when you went to go see Cleveland.
3: Oh my.
4: When the Pistons went against Cleveland, you got to pinch it real quick.
1: Do you know those bus drivers have to probably clean their own thing?
4: I don't give a damn. I had to go.

0: The motor coaches.
1: You have to go. What are you supposed to do?
0: You honestly hold it until the next truck stop.
1: No, you hold it until you can't hold it anymore. And at that point, I'm going in there. I'm handling my business.
0: By the way, you don't poop in buses or RVs because it only goes.
1: What you got to do.
0: What's up, Michelle?
2: Hi, so when I was a kid, my dad belonged to Knights of Columbus, and, you know, they do the Tootsie Roll Drive every year. My sister, the first time she drank, was so hungover, my dad made her wear the bunny costume with the big, huge head all day long.
3: Oh, no.
1: We got one of
3: those. That's awful.
0: Doing the Tootsie Roll Drive.
2: And those things
0: do they still do that, by the way?
2: Yeah, they do.
0: They give you a Tootsie Roll for giving a donation to the Knights of Columbus. I love that.
2: Yep.
0: That's wild.
2: Yep.
0: Shannon was going to give the Tootsie Roll to Wes's ex-wife.
2: Yeah.
0: I don't know.
3: I literally was like sitting there like this. I thought she probably thinks I'm such a bee today, you know? And it really was because I just did not feel well.
0: I don't know why the thought of having to go to the bathroom in like the ex's house to me would be weird. Like to have to poop. Have you ever pooped in...
3: No.
0: Take a big old poopy.
1: And if you have to go, you have to go. I don't know why we acted like this. I'm not going to mess my stomach
3: I'm getting
1: up
3: back
1: face.
3: Into the car and going to the McDonald's like down the street if I had to.
0: Speaking of hangover, that's the what you got. You got to get a McDonald's
3: egg McMuffin and hash brown.
0: And a full fat Coke.
3: Yep.
0: One of those one of those big old, that's what Ellen used to call them.
1: Yeah. Full fat Coke.
0: Full fat Coke, a regular Coca-Cola. So,
1: Ellen
0: fat? No.
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0: All right. We're doing this contest, giving you a trip to Vegas. Speaking of being hungover, you're going to get hungover when you go to Vegas and you see BTS. Along with Benson Boone, Cardi B, Goo Goo Dolls, Kenny Chesney, Lainey Wilson, Snoop Dogg, Weezer, Zara Larsson at that wedding that I was at. Mm-hmm. They played Midnight Sun and right at midnight, and that crowd went crazy at that wedding to that. Zara Larsson will be, I don't know. Here's the word. Festival.
3: She will be there.
0: Yeah, she'll be there. 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
0: All right, it is Mojo in the Morning Show. Mojo, Shannon, Kev, Anna, Lydia, Bianca, Zach. Good to have you guys here with us today. Kevin, let me look here.
1: What's up, bro?
0: The neighbor left it on the mat.
1: Oh, I didn't know he was doing that yet. It's a crazy story. So I'll allow them to remain anonymous by saying a friend of mine, but a friend of mine, I'm on the phone with her while she going to her apartment. She about to go into the door. That's not even what happened. I think she texted me afterwards. No, we were on the phone, and then I had her text me the picture while we were on the phone. That's what happened. So, long story short, she gets a picture, or I get a picture from her neighbor. I'm messing all this up. Her neighbor left a note on her mat.
0: So, it's a friend of yours, and the neighbor left a note, not on the door.
1: On the mat, on like the floor mat.
0: On the floor mat.
3: In front of her door.
1: Yes,
3: front door.
1: A paper note. This is what the note looked like. Okay, this is what the note looked like.
3: Okay.
0: Read it.
1: If you see it, it says you plus me, and there's a picture. Let me blur out the number. Left his number under it.
3: Oh my God. The stick figures are being naughty.
1: It said you plus me with an image of like potentially having sex, and then I guess put his number under it.
5: Are you
0: serious? And this is a female friend of yours is single.
1: Yeah.
0: So I would be scared to live in that place.
1: Yeah, so we had some conversations.
3: Wait, like does she think this guy is cute? Like, did she have any attraction to this guy before?
1: She said that they've never spoken.
0: Oh, my God.
1: Outside of like a hello, hi, or like a smile. This is his, I guess, to Anna's words, this is his first move. So I'm like, You know, I'm having conversations with her because I'm on the same thing. Like, you got to be, you know, you're a single, beautiful young lady. You living alone.
3: Yeah.
1: You got somebody that's living near you.
0: That would scare me.
1: That's sending messages like this. That's crazy.
0: And,
1: like,
0: and you can't see this, but the picture literally is a stick picture, and there's a stick there.
1: Yeah. Both figures are smiling, but, you know, I don't know. So,
0: can I see it one more time?
5: Oh, gosh.
3: Send it to the group chat.
1: So, so I'm like, all right, so, you know, keep me posted, kind of like, you know, uh-huh. So the next day, she sees him moving out.
0: Oh.
1: So this was his last ditch effort to stick before he had to move. And while he's moving out, she's like, I think he has a girlfriend also, because it was a girl moving with him.
0: Hmm.
1: Crazy life.
3: Wow.
0: Hey, has anybody ever had the person leave you a note that saw you like in a parking lot or whatever? To me, that, as you know, some people would say that's a meet cute. That's almost kind of a little creepy.
1: Nah, that's a scary cute.
3: No. It depends.
0: You stopped off on the side of the road.
3: It depends. If he didn't put the stick figures, that would be cute.
5: Yeah.
3: If he didn't put the stick figures, I'd be like, oh. If the guy was cute, I would think it was cute.
5: I would consider it.
0: If he did you.
3: The stick figures.
0: But what if he did you plus me and stick figures, but didn't have the stick figure boning?
5: Had them her flowers.
0: Had just had a guy and a girl and a stick figure.
1: It's harder to draw
0: you
1: flowers.
0: I don't care about.
3: Yeah, fine.
0: But
3: I think that's cute.
0: Part. Kevin stopped off on the side of the road to tell a girl that she was hot. Remember
1: when
0: that?
1: When did I do that?
5: All the time, Kevin.
0: Long time ago, before you met the girl that you're with right now. I'm trying to protect you.
5: In front of the DIA when you were driving downtown.
1: Oh, you keep a receipt on everything, huh?
5: Yeah, let me think.
1: Okay. So I've had listeners leave me notes.
0: Oh.
1: Like at an event. And I guess maybe, you know, they didn't feel comfortable approaching me in that way at the time, but I've had that happen.
0: I've had listeners leave me notes.
5: Not nice ones.
0: Telling me they hate me. actually, the only note I think I've ever had in my car was a guy that wrote a note, and I don't even know why he did it, but he put a big dent in the side of my car.
3: Aww,
0: and he goes, I just wanted to let you know that if I had the money to pay for this, I would have. And he left me a note, and I'm going, hey, you know, at least he made me realize where it happened.
3: He got it off his conscience.
0: Yeah.
1: I had a note like that left too. My old apartment complex, and it was crazy because my mom is like a prophet at times. Like, she knows things. She's like, Kevin, I'm telling you, move your car. Move your car, Kevin. And for like 3 weeks, I'm like, all right, whatever. I come out the house one day, about to pull off, hold back, smash. I'm like, first time thinking, like, my mama, no, smash the whole back. But the person like left the note on the front of the car. I was like, I forgot what they said, but clearly they was drunk as hell. Like, 2 a.m., they probably pulling into the lot, smashing to me. No.
0: Let me ask Anna this question, because Anna, you are a single woman living on your own. If somebody left this on your doorstep, would you be worried looking over your shoulder thinking
5: that you got
0: Joe from you?
5: Yeah, I feel like I would call the cops. Like, this is
0: going to be locked up.
5: I'm afraid, like, I'm going to get assaulted
3: the
5: next
3: time.
5: It's the
3: stick figure, though. That's the part that's really
5: creepy.
3: And
5: what they're doing.
3: That's what I mean.
0: Like, he's doing crazy stuff in his house. I'm telling you.
1: Bless me.
0: That would scare me if
5: me
0: I was
5: too.
0: A woman.
5: Yeah.
1: So does she got to get a gun or some little pink taser?
3: Well, now he moved out.
5: Still, he knows where she lives.
1: Bingo.
0: What a humble brag on Kev's part. I've had plenty of notes left from
1: No, it ain't been like that. It's probably been two. It ain't been crazy, Mom. No.
0: At strip clubs, they leave you notes.
1: Nah, I don't even frequent strip clubs like that. I went to a strip club one time. A stripper got mad at me. First, I got mad. She bringing these little test tube alcohol drinks. She drinking them. Then I have one. I look at the bill. I'm paying for the one she drinking. I'm like, the hell is this?
0: That's their game.
1: Bro, I didn't know this because I don't be in strip clubs like this. Then at the end of the night, I mean, there. First off, I ain't bring no money. Like, I'm not. My boy just said, come to the strip. I'm like, all right, whatever, safe. Like, let me just go. Not really there to throw money. End of the night, this girl, she just come dancing on me. Like, all right, cool. She get up, turn around. I had two singles in my pocket. I girl, she like she got mad at me. I'm like, I ain't asked you to come over here. You danced.
0: My favorite line of girls at strip clubs is, buy me a drink. Like, you just got a wad of cash in your hand. Literally, they walk around with wads of cash. I'm like, me buy you a drink. How about you buy me a drink? What's going on, Jordan?
6: So, the only note I've ever got, she was really cute, but she also left a court date, and I owed some money.
5: And served.
1: What?
6: Yeah.
3: And you still called her cute. Yeah.
4: Shannon's Dirty on the 30. In minutes on Mojo in the Morning. Guaranteed human. Channel 955. It's Mojo in the Morning's Motor City Traffic.
3: 928, 62 outside, clouds and sunshine today, and a high of 76 out on the streets northbound 275 before Ann Arbor Road. You're going to see an accident on the left shoulder at Slow from Ford Road. The northbound Southfield Freeway, that double right lane closure between 7 and 8 Mile, causing some stop and go traffic there. About a 5 minute delay and some slow traffic, and the right lane remains closed on the southbound Southfield Freeway between Schoolcraft and Plymouth Road. That's your Channel 955 traffic on Mojo in the Morning.
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1: Summer is over. Woo! 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
2: This is Mojo in the Morning.
3: Not too fast. I don't want to call summer over. No. I want, by the way, it's August still. Like, we got to stop this just because kids started school in a lot of school districts today and the last few weeks. We talked earlier this morning. I couldn't believe it. Ohio started school the 12th of August. That's stupid.
4: That's crazy.
3: Yeah, it's just insane.
5: I've never counted August as summertime.
3: Summer, August, usually, you know, it's June, July, August.
5: I always thought May, June, July was like summer. August was like fall-ish.
3: But you were still in school in May.
5: True, but I still, it was like, I don't know, it was the weather thing for me growing up.
3: Mm. Well, here's the deal. We're giving away tickets to concerts now that will be here before we know it. Remember when we talked about Ed Sheeran and it seemed like it was like so long ago? 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Text Sheeran, S-H-E-E-R-A-N, to 95500, and you could be going to see Ed Sheeran. I actually said this. It's going to be the end of the summer concert. August the 29th, it's at Ford Field. Your chance to win right now. 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
3: All right, Shannon with the Dirty on the 30 right now. What's going on, Shannon?
4: Well, Hayden Panettiere did not have a good relationship with her mom. Her mom's name is Leslie Vogel. In fact, they were estranged. But mom sitting down with Good Morning America to open up about her daughter.
6: This morning, Hayden Panettiere's estranged mother speaking with Good Morning America. Leslie Vogel telling ABC's Rhiannon Alley about the moment she learned her daughter had died from a possible drug overdose days before her 37th birthday.
7: I was numb. I was just numb.
6: The actress suffered cardiac arrest at this South Carolina apartment complex last week. The police report claims her on-and-off-again boyfriend, Brian Hickerson, and his brother, Zach, were there and called 911. Hickerson pleaded no contest in 2021 to felony charges alleging he had abused Panettiere. Vogel says she would like to see Hickerson held accountable for Hayden's death. Authorities have said there's no sign of any foul play in Panettiere's death.
8: I'm so happy.
6: Panettiere grew up in front of the camera, from commercials to soap operas. Vogel managed her daughter's career as a child, but their relationship became strained. Panettiere said at 19, she tried to separate their personal and professional lives.
9: I remember being hopeful, but there was that part of me who knew her too well. But I also wasn't expecting the reaction that I got, which was, you owe me.
6: Vogel is pushing back on her daughter's account of their relationship, but confirms they were no longer in contact. She says her daughter struggled after handing over custody of her daughter in 2018 to her ex-fiancé, Vladimir Klitschko.
10: I want Hayden to be remembered for the talented, you know, beautiful, outgoing, intelligent woman she really was. But I also want people to understand that it is my belief that she was suffering.
6: Panettiere's death raising concerns across Hollywood. Actress Melissa Gilbert, who starred on Little House on the Prairie as a child, is calling for better protections for child actors, saying, "We need to work with the studios and networks to establish accessible free mental health support for all child actors as they transition into young adulthood."
4: There are a lot of former child actors that are supporting that and saying the same thing.
3: I worked back in the day with Gary Coleman, who was one of the...
5: He was like 40.
3: But he was a child actor. He came up as little Gary Coleman on Different Strokes. He used to say to me, his parents took advantage of him. They stole all his money and stuff. And he would say to me, he's like, yeah, my parents would make me do auditions and make me do Different Strokes and all those shows. The payments would go right to them.
4: Yeah.
3: And they kind of got screwed.
5: Rest in peace.
3: I haven't heard Hayden Panettiere's name since Nashville. That show Nashville was like one of her last. And I wondered, actually, coincidentally, like I thought to myself, where the heck is a Hayden Panettiere been? Because she was so hot at one point, like in a lot of stuff. But yeah, that's sad.
4: So sad. Paramount and California officials are meeting today to see if they can settle this lawsuit blocking Paramount's $110 billion takeover of Warner Brothers Discovery. So California is leading 12 different states trying to stop this merger from happening. And they're arguing it would give that big combined company way too much control over movies and cable TV, potentially reducing competition. Paramount and Warner Brothers, of course, disagree, saying joining forces would make them a stronger competitor. Did you guys watch The Sandlot back in the day?
3: Oh, yeah.
4: I loved that movie. Well, a bunch of the guys from The Sandlot are getting back together for a new comedy series called Dugout Dads. All of them are returning except for one, Benny the Jet Rodriguez. Patrick Renna, who played Ham in The Sandlot, says Mike Vitar, who played Benny, was asked to join the new show, but he turned it down.
5: What is
4: he
5: doing?
4: Said, well, that's a good question. He said there's no bad blood. They actually all still talk, but he kind of walked away from Hollywood, and he's now living his life privately with his family as a firefighter. Right. And he's like, I don't want to leave my job. I like what I'm doing.
5: Maybe season two.
4: Yeah. So August 26th. Oh, so that's this week. Wednesday on YouTube. And then a new episode will drop weekly. Yeah. And something strange coming out of the sewers in New York City.
11: Tonight, the NYPD investigating this new video showing three people climbing out of a Manhattan manhole in the middle of the night.
12: Wow.
11: One by one, some in all black, wearing waders and headlamps, emerging to the street just feet from Penn Station and Madison Square Garden. It's the latest in a string of bizarre incidents in the belly of New York. This group, oddly similar to the ones police were trying to identify weeks ago. Seen here, also wearing waders, carrying flashlights, and prying open a manhole, then slipping into the sewer. In another incident, authorities investigating seven men, also with headlamps and shovels, spawning from the sewer system in Brooklyn. One guy almost gets hit by a car. Police think these groups are hunting for valuables. The city's Department of Environmental Protection says it inspected the sewers around this latest incident and found no damage to the infrastructure.
4: The video is so creepy. They almost look like minions.
13: They've got
4: big lights on their forehead.
3: That looks... There's something. I know they said nothing was going on. They say they were maybe trying to... That seems like terroristic.
4: Oh, it's
3: we're coming
4: weird.
3: Up on like September 11th.
4: Google for the video. It's really scary.
3: Because they are inside the sewer system underneath some of they the got biggest a lot of, areas they got in a Manhattan.
5: Lot of, they got a lot of tunnels down there people be walking in.
4: One more very quick story because Kev just sent this to me and it is worth mentioning on a Monday. Spider-Man Brand New Day, now the fifth highest grossing film of all time. It has taken in more than $936 million domestically, which means it just surpassed the entire theatrical run of Star Wars The Force Awakens.
5: Bang.
4: Wow. Huh.
5: I seen it for a fourth time earlier last week. Josiah wanted to see it in 3D. I could have stopped it, too.
4: All right, if you miss anything from today's show, please go back and re-listen on the podcast on the iHeartRadio app.
1: Go! Celebrity Dirt. Directly from the source. It's Mojo in the Morning's Dirty on the 30.
3: So went to a wedding last week. It was an out-of-the-country wedding. So we went to this wedding in Ireland, and it was really amazing. Shout out to all my Irish people. Had no interest of ever going to Ireland. No offense. I mean, I'm 50% Irish. My mother, her maiden name was Daly. Oh, I shouldn't do that. That's a security concern.
13: You know what I mean? Bleep it on the podcast, Zach.
3: So that is funny that that's one of those questions, right? So, so can I tell you... The difference between an American wedding and an Irish wedding?
4: Yeah.
5: Dude's hell.
3: Lots of alcohol, and they do not end. Like, they don't have time limits set on weddings. Like, when you have a wedding at a place, they'll usually say, okay, you have the place from such and such to such and such. They did not have a time limit on their place. They started the wedding at 3 o'clock. The ceremony was at 3 o'clock. The wedding reception started immediately afterwards. And the wedding went till 3 a.m.
4: That is crazy.
3: It was nuts.
5: Bubbling and doubling.
4: What was happening like between midnight and 3 a.m.? Just dancing and food or what?
3: it was nonstop drinking and dancing. And then they brought out courses. Like when I say this, it wasn't like fancy courses. All of a sudden they brought out chicken. They do what happens at weddings here, where they bring out the food that soaks up the alcohol.
4: Best part.
3: Irish Goodbye might be where this came from.
13: I was wondering.
3: Like Anna brings up something interesting that I never really thought about. That might be why they have Irish Goodbyes, because you had to
13: be there forever.
3: You got to get the hell out of there. So one of the things that also happened that was long, can I ask this question? What is the proper length of a speech at a wedding? What is the time limit? Because they had every table was doing over unders on how long the bridesmaid, maid of honor, the best man, mm-hmm. the parents of the couples are going to speak for. Yeah. The father of the groom, Fionn's dad, did a 15-plus minute toast. And it was entertaining as
4: so that's
3: oh, hell.
4: Yeah. Sometimes the dad ones are so good. They suck you in. They're so entertaining.
3: So they had 100 people at the wedding.
4: Uh-huh.
3: He went around the room with the microphone and said, in Ireland, we don't want anybody to be a stranger. So he went around the room and introduced everybody, knowing everybody's names.
12: Wow.
3: It was crazy. Like, I just met him that at 2 o'clock, right before the ceremony. And he goes, and there's Tom and Chelsea. And Tom and Chelsea's son is Jacob. And this is Jacob's boyfriend, Chris. And he's like going through the whole thing and he's doing it.
4: That
3: accent
4: was really good, by the way.
3: Tony Trovato kept sending me text messages when I was in Ireland going, ah, ta, ta, ta, ta, ta. Which, by the way, I heard a guy do ah, ta, ta, ta, ta, ta. So anybody
4: I'm
3: that
4: surprised
3: gives me
4: you
3: crap,
4: didn't get an audio, like, right? I hold your phone up to him.
3: I should have gotten it. But he introduced everybody to each other and did this toast and whatever, and then knew that there was an over-under and somebody had the over of more than 15 minutes. So he wanted it was his niece, I think. So he wanted his niece to win. What is appropriate length?
12: 15
3: of
12: is crazy.
13: I wouldn't want any speeches over like 5 minutes.
3: I agree.
13: Yeah.
12: Five is too long.
4: Yeah. Especially
13: five's too long.
4: Sometimes the maid of honor and the best man speeches, they're so inside that unless you're their best friends, you're like, oh, okay, right. Why didn't you guys just do this at the bachelorette party?
12: And I think the entertainment factor plays a role in how long it is. If it is a funny speech or if it's heartwarming, if the flow is right, you can last a little bit longer hearing them speak. But if it's just long and it's like they keep messing up or you're uninterested, it can feel like it's 15 minutes when it's not.
3: I want to know what was the most, like the worst speech that you've ever seen at a wedding. I want to hear stories from listeners. Or what's the longest and worst speech that, because I'm assuming length could play a part, but maybe shortness could play a part too.
12: That's how I felt at my last cousin's wedding. I feel like the groom's vows were extremely short.
3: Really?
12: Like it felt like he said, you know, what he wanted to say, but then she came up and really put it on. And it felt like she was pouring out her love.
3: Oh,
12: him, I'm looking back.
4: That's miserable then. I don't know.
12: I'm like, bruh, where's the rest?
3: 844 Mojo Live, 844-665-6548. I said to Jacob, I had two things thinking about this because we have a wedding coming up this year. Joe's getting married. So our son Joe's getting married. And then I said to Chelsea, I go, I want to do a speech now saw that the father of the groom did a speech. Because usually the father of the groom doesn't do a speech at all.
4: Right.
3: And she's like, no.
12: Really?
3: She's like, no. No, usually it's because the bride's parents are usually the ones putting the whole thing on.
12: I don't know.
3: And I thought when I saw him do a speech, I'm like, well, guess who's speaking?
4: Oh, God,
12: that wasn't even a question.
3: I wouldn't turn a microphone down at all. You know what I mean? Actually, I wanted to do a speech at this wedding I went to. I don't even know half the people that are there. But that was one thing. And then I was thinking, Joe's best men are Jacob and Luke. Luke is probably going to do something crazy.
4: Oh, he's going to do, it's going to be so good.
12: Luke going to cry.
3: Jacob might be funnier, though, than any of the sons.
12: I can see that.
3: So I could picture Luke.
4: Are they doing a speech together? Because my sister and I did one together for my sister Jacqueline.
3: I think so. Yeah, I'm assuming.
4: I liked doing it like a, a duo.
12: Tag team.
4: Yeah.
3: Jacob will be smart humor. Luke's
12: smart.
4: Luke's what?
3: Luke will be Shane Gillis. What's going on, Maddie? How you doing?
14: Good. How are you?
3: Doing fantastic. We're talking about speeches at weddings.
14: Yes. So my cousin is Greek, and their speeches were probably 30 minutes in total.
3: Holy crap.
5: It's time to go.
14: And the best man, his speech was maybe 10, 15 minutes, and part of that speech was we were all singing I Want It That Way from the Backstreet Boys.
4: Okay, wait, I love it.
3: That's cool.
12: It changes with the entertainment factor.
3: I like when weddings do like entertaining things. Like I remember the whole thing when the weddings, everybody started doing the whole Chris Brown song. Yeah.
4: It's like a wedding when they dance down the aisle.
3: Yeah. To what the hell is that song?
5: I don't know. What
3: Forever,
5: you're about.
3: Forever from Chris
12: People
3: Brown.
12: People dancing down the aisle.
4: That was a big thing.
3: The couples were dancing down the aisle.
12: I want to dance in my reception. I want all the groomsmen. Yeah, I want all the groomsmen, us, we're going to have our little performance, and I want all the bridesmaids and my wife had a performance.
3: Really?
12: I think so.
3: That's asking a lot of people. Not only do they have to buy dresses and tuxedos and all that stuff, they got to learn how to do a dance.
12: It's going
3: to
12: be fun, bro.
3: What's up, Samantha? Hey, Samantha. Hey, what's going on?
15: Am I on?
3: Yes.
15: Oh, hi.
3: You're on the radio. Hello.
15: Thanks. I had the most amazing experience. My father-in-law, who's originally from Scotland and has unfortunately since passed away, when we got married, my family's German, and he memorized an entire speech in German. He had a friend of his write it out that he knew spoke it. And he practiced it probably for 3 months and had it down pat so good. That everybody at the wedding thought he spoke German, and afterwards they were coming up to him and trying to talk to him in
4: German.
15: That
4: is beautiful. Wow.
3: That's amazing.
15: I only know those 5 sentences, and he knew it until the day he died. He could recite it to me anytime.
12: That's very thoughtful.
15: Really sweet. He was a heck of a guy.
3: That ain't happening in my case. when Fionn's father went around there, and he had like table, like he had a thing in front of him, so if he missed out on somebody's name, like he would look down, like only twice I think he did it, but it was off the top of his head. Like that is so intentional to know people's names.
12: Yeah.
3: And I'm like, hey bud.
4: Have you seen the wedding trend, speaking of intentional, where the bride and groom write a letter to every guest talking about like their favorite memories of them and put it as their place card.
12: Yes. Nah,
4: that is an incredible thing to me too. And that must take so much time, but how cool and like personal is that?
3: I love that. I love also where you take pictures, like they do a photo booth or they take pictures and you write a message to them because years from now you go through and you look and you get to see what people's messages are.
12: Yeah. I like the thing where they're starting to take pictures and there's a QR code where you can upload any photos you've taken at the wedding.
4: Yeah.
12: And then you can allow the groom and the bride to see it.
3: That we needed that because
12: your perspective.
3: Our photographer got drunk at ours. We had no pictures. What's up, Kimberly? Hi.
16: Good morning. So at my wedding, my brother-in-law was our best man. And during his speech, he's like, He's a little bit of a stoner, so he's all like, you know, about the vibes and stuff. He's just like, oh yeah, when they met, they were like two deers in the headlights. And we're just like, what? And they made it into our video, and we just like laugh every time. It's just like, why are we two deers in the headlight?
12: Yeah.
3: I like
16: when we met.
3: When the son of, you know, obviously the bride or like the brother of the bride or groom does a speech. And the father has to go up there and pull the kid off of there. I was at one wedding one time where that happened, where the kid, like the dad was so pissed. Like he did the whole keys thing. Like here's all the keys that were, you know, all the girls bring keys up there and stuff.
4: I mean,
3: I do want to be at one of those.
12: What is that?
3: It's like here,
12: your charity bills?
3: Every girl that has had a key to my brother's, you know, apartment, bring it up here right now. And
4: I would be so mad if I was the bride.
12: And they're at the wedding?
3: And they're at the, yeah.
12: That's the crazy part.
3: And then they have people joking, though. They're like kidding around. Okay. But what's going on, Keith? How you doing?
17: Oh, nothing. Speaking of weddings and such, Joe and Jed have been trying to figure out, are you going to pay for my flight for the bachelor party? Because I'm the one that's bringing the vibes and all the...
3: Have you been contacting those guys about the bachelor party? Because Jed was telling me that...
17: Yeah, me and, Me and Joe talked.
12: They got a group chat.
3: Listen, I'm not going. Yeah. You're not going. And if you're going, you're paying for yourself. They're going to New Orleans. Yeah. That's good luck. Have fun. All right. Thanks, Keith. I appreciate it. Yeah, Jed said that listeners have asked to come to their bachelor party. And
12: I believe it.
3: And they want to do it because it's in New Orleans. All right, we got to take a break. We'll be right back with more. I'm exhausted. You know, you take a week off and you're not used to this.
12: You've been outside.
3: I'm
12: so mad you didn't wear a kilt, honestly.
3: They don't wear kilts in
12: They do. Not as often as the Scottish, like you mentioned, but for formal occasions such as weddings, they do. Did you see any at weddings?
3: I did, yeah. I saw them at weddings. So those guys were from Scotland, so they were showing off.
12: Okay.
3: And they actually, I didn't realize, does Wes have a kilt? Because I know he's got
4: several.
3: Does he have his, like, encrusted, yes.
4: Like the family tartan, and then he's got this, like, he's going to be so mad at me. It's like a purse thing, but there's a name for it. And then there's, there's all these, like, accessories that go with it. And you know, the men don't wear anything under the kilts. Free ball it.
3: The funniest was the next day, this thing ended at 3 a.m. We had to be out of our hotel room or whatever, because it was all in like this bed and breakfast type thing. We had to be out of our place by 11 a.m. The next morning, they found the guy that I posted up on our social media. They found him shirtless with just the kilt on.
12: Ah, see?
3: So, yeah.
12: Living his life.
3: We'll be right back.
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4: Morning's Motor City Traffic. 9:58, 62 degrees outside. It's going to be a great day. Sunshine and some clouds in there. A high temp of 76. We've got about a 2-minute delay. Nothing crazy on the northbound Southfield Freeway between 7 and 8 Mile. Just a reminder, the two right lanes remain closed there. And a little bit of slow traffic and a left lane closure 94 westbound between Greenfield and Wayne. That's your Channel 955 traffic on Mojo in the Morning.
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3: Mojo in the Morning show. I had something happen to me and I was in a bar and I want to bring this up and ask etiquette question. Can I ask a question about what do you do in this case? Have you ever been out to a bar and it's a group of you, like five of you, okay? You got five. And you see that there is a table available and it's not a place where, you know, you have to be waited to be seated. You just grab whatever thing. Everything at the bar is open, fair game. And you got five, but there's only four chairs. So you look around the room and you see there are two people, because this actually happened to me, two people sitting with two unoccupied chairs. Mm-hmm. I walk over to the table and I do the, hey, are you guys using this? Can I?
0: Yeah.
3: I got turned down. I got, they said no.
1: Yeah, what's their?
3: They said no, they're not being used, but no, you cannot take it.
0: I have never, ever had that happen.
4: What was the reason?
3: There, so I go, huh? Like, I thought the guy was messing with me.
0: Yeah.
3: Like, I thought it was like literally him doing, it's a phone scam. Ah, we will scam you. Like, I thought the guy was like going to pull like some, you know, crap like that. No, he was just a dick. And his reasoning to me, so I asked the questions. I went back twice because the guys that we were with said, go back and ask again. So I went back at that point, I just walk away. Go back to the table. I go, this guy just literally, I felt like, you know what it was like? It was like my whole life in a bar walking up to a girl to a girl. I got denied.
1: Me too.
3: Basically. Don't you hate that?
1: Yeah.
3: You know the feeling.
1: Me too. Yeah.
3: Kevin doesn't. He has girls leave him notes all the time.
5: Life isn't perfect.
3: So I go back to the table and I walk up and I bet you guys could picture what this person looks like.
1: Describe
0: guys
1: or girl.
0: You said guys?
3: Yeah. It was a guy and a girl. I don't even know if they're husband and wife or boyfriend, girlfriend, whatever the deal is. What do you think they look like?
1: Balding.
3: Huh?
1: Balding.
3: No, he'll be bald one day.
4: Middle age.
1: He'll be bald one day. We all.
3: 40-ish.
4: Knew it.
3: Yeah.
1: What else you got?
3: What do you think he's wearing?
0: Decked out head to toe designer.
3: I mean, I guess it's a designer. He's kind of wearing like Peter Millar, you know, like the golfing type style.
4: Yeah.
3: He's got like a plaidy shirt with a pair of khaki pants.
1: Boat shoes?
3: Khaki boat pants shoes. Guy wouldn't let me have the chair.
1: Boat shoes?
3: You know what? Honestly, I didn't look at his shoes. But he probably had penny loafers.
0: But there's no, shout out to the like, penny. Why do you want to keep the two chairs that
1: I
0: you're
1: can
0: not
1: see
0: even
1: if
0: using.
1: Like the girl may have had her purse in a chair.
0: That's why
1: that's
0: I asked.
1: The only
0: yeah.
1: thing I feel like is
0: but then there's still one.
3: Here was his excuse. His excuse was that's not how it's intended at the bar. You should wait for a table big enough for you guys.
1: Wow. He was spicy.
0: I would have marched my butt.
3: And the girl looked like uncomfortable.

0: There you go.
1: Basil, it's a recall.
0: What's up, Basil?
2: This is
3: first time.
2: So we had a layover, and our original flight got landed late. So we were late going to the second flight. And then Southwest is first come, first serve. So we had to get to the flight where everybody was already booked. We had to seat my 3-year-old and my 5-year-old with a stranger at each seat because nobody would get up and move
0: So
2: we could sit with our family. And it was so awkward. We had to have like multiple people watching over our kids, or else we would have had to get off the flight.
4: I don't love that.
1: It was a general
4: admission
1: flight.
0: Well, you know, Southwest does it where it's like cattle call. Remember they used to do that?
4: I don't think
1: first come first.
0: Yeah,
1: that's like Wild West.
0: Can I say something to you, Basil? That to me is like pedophilia. You know what I mean? Like you want to sit next to a kid that you don't even know. Right.
5: That would cause my second fight.
0: Yeah, that's crazy.
2: We asked multiple people and nobody would get up and move like three seats over or nothing.
0: Now, I will tell you this.
2: It was like the stewardess were doing it.
0: I hate being on an airplane and a husband goes, hey, you know, that's my wife you're sitting next to. I'd like to switch with you. And then you look at his seat and his seat's like a jacked up seat or not as good as your seat is.
5: Toilet.
0: I honestly don't think you necessarily have to move. In that case,
5: I'm still moving.
0: I don't care about sitting. Like if I'm sitting, if I'm sitting first class, I ain't sitting front row first class because you get no place to put your bags. Mm.
4: Oh,
0: but if
4: God.
0: I'm sitting,
4: please God, let me sit first row.
1: Can you
4: first class? Oh my God,
1: can you
4: I would die.
1: Nowhere to put my bag in the front row. Could you believe that?
0: Listen, when I'm wearing my khaki pants and Peter Millar,
1: I'm the first row.
2: I would definitely move for family. Yeah.
1: But there are some things I won't tolerate. But I got to draw a line at some point.
6: I love that we all looked at each other. Like, are you kidding me?
0: Let me give another example.
6: Shut up.
0: If I'm on an aisle and the guy's in the middle. What's up, Amanda? How you doing?
7: I'm good. How are you? Welcome back.
0: Thank you.
4: I don't want the pod closest to the door.
0: I stepped right into that. What's up, Amanda? Hi.
1: Bro.
7: So I was traveling over Easter this year. So I went to a church that I'd never been to before. And I went by myself. And I was sitting there, and I mean, the church was really packed, you know, with all the people that only go on Christmas and Easter. And I was sitting in the row, and like right before Mass started, this guy came up to me and he had like his whole family in tow and was like, oh, can we get in the row? And then I could see him and his wife like being like, oh, well, is there enough room for all of us? I don't know. And he was like, could you just move up there?
0: Oh my God.
7: But he was like, could you? But you could tell that he was basically saying, like, move.
0: Yeah.
7: And I was like, sure. But, like, it's not my fault. You guys have six people and you came right before the service started.
0: Yeah, that's Christian. And where were you traveling?
7: I was just out of town.
0: I think I was
7: in the Columbus area.
0: Okay.
7: And so just was, you know, it was Easter, so I was like, okay, I'm going to find a church to go to and just found like a random one.
0: Were you on an airplane and were you sitting first or second class?
1: I don't know if you know this.
7: I wish I was first class.
1: The front row.
5: I have no room
0: for my bag. Adrian, what's up, Adrian?
8: What's up, brother? How y'all doing? First time, long
0: time. Hey, Adrian, on the phone.
5: Let's go.
8: Yeah, I want to piggyback on the last caller, what he was talking about when he had to leave his kids in the seat with the strangers on the plane.
0: Yeah.
8: Man, no way I would have did that. Everybody on that plane in each row would have knew my face and I would have knew their faces.
0: Yeah.
8: The pilot would have known. We all would have been. Everybody would have known everybody at that point. We can't be strangers no more.
0: At that point, you tell everybody, this man won't move and let me sit next to my kid.
8: Exactly,
0: you know?
8: My thought, Bojo. I swear I thought the same thing.
0: I'm telling you, I think that the flight attendants should make them move at that point because they shouldn't allow it. It's too risky to have a kid sitting by himself.
5: Yeah.
8: That's what Southwest did, a little janky.
0: They don't do it anymore, though, I don't think.
4: Yeah, I think they changed their seating.

0: I do,
1: ticketing.
0: Yeah, I think that they're done with that whole thing. All right, well, thank you for the call, man. I appreciate it. Lydia, am I moving on here right now?
2: Yeah, keep going.
0: Keep going?
2: No, keep going
0: with the show. I like when Lydia does say to me, all right, enough is enough. Like when she'll say, you know?
3: Lydia, I don't know if you know this, but in first class, if you sit in the front row.
2: I get FOMO, I'm not going to lie, because I'm screening calls and I can hear you guys. And I'm like, hey, what's the joke?
4: In the next 15 minutes, you'll hear about this on Mojo in the Morning.
0: All right, second date update coming up next. What was the new word that we learned?
1: Ruminate.
0: Coming up next here on the Mojo in the Morning show. Stick around.
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0: All right. I want to talk about Dr. Bazzi over at the Michigan Fertility Institute. So trying to have a baby, and actually I met a Mojo in the Morning listener that just recently had a baby because of the Michigan Fertility Institute. 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
1: So bad that I couldn't, or so mad that I couldn't find the music bed. But Zach found it in time for... Thank you, Zach.
2: I got you, bro.
1: Wednesday's second date update, you'll hear.
0: It's the second date update on Mojo in the Morning.
1: All right, second date update. Why are you not getting a call back after you went on a date? We're going to try to find out this morning here on the show. Jason not getting a call back. He's getting ghosted. Is this the first time that this has ever happened to you? Jason?
3: Hello?
1: Yes, hi.
3: Hey, how's it going? I mean, I wouldn't say it's the first time I've ever been ghosted, but it's
1: so
3: definitely...
1: You have been on dates before with girls, and then they've not called you back or wanted another
3: date? Yeah, I think
1: date?
3: That's probably happened, happened to everyone. By the way, I'm so sorry to hear about your brother, by the way.
1: Oh, thank you, man. I appreciate that. Jason, so what... do you think is the reason why? Like, do you think that there's anything that you might have done that could have caused problems?
3: I don't know. I really can't think of anything. We met at a nightclub, and we were vibing. We were getting along. Definitely had, like, really good chemistry. And took her out to dinner, walked around a little bit, and haven't seen her since and can't really seem to get her to respond.
1: Okay. Well, she responded to us, and it was through text, and then through Bianca reaching out to her a few times, she was okay with going on the air with us. Her name is Lauren, and Jason, say hello to Lauren.
3: Hey.
4: Hey.
1: What's up, Lauren? How are you?
4: I'm doing pretty good, I guess. How are you guys?
1: We're doing okay. So what's the story? Why the no call?
4: Well, so we met and we had a really good time and everything was going good. And we went out to dinner and we went to the DIA and we're walking around and stuff like that. But then when we're walking around in there, he's like telling me that this is where he used to go with his ex-fiance and that they used to go to the DIA together all the time and, you know, was kind of continuously referencing her. And I'm like, kind of first off, like, why are you bringing up your ex? That was really weird for me. I don't like that he has been engaged before. That just really threw me off. So I don't know.
1: How long ago were you engaged, Jason?
3: We split up last year, so
1: it's been a year that and have you been dating a lot since your engagement was called off?
3: I try to get out there sometimes. Work can keep me busy, but yeah, I mean, I'm definitely not it's hard to let it go, I guess, sometimes, but I don't try not to ruminate on it. I think that's really weird though that you wouldn't that you think it's like kind of judgmental just because I had a fiance.
4: Well, you say you try to not ruminate on it, but like you brought her up several times and can kind of continuously talked about it, but then you didn't necessarily like, I didn't want to ask questions and get all into it. So I didn't ask any particular questions about the relationship, but
3: we used to go to the DIA a lot together.
1: Are you a regular go to the DIA kind of guy? Like, do you ever go to the DIA?
3: Yeah.
1: For those who don't know, the Detroit Institute of Art.
2: But fantastic place.
1: Are you a guy that, like, because here's the thing. You may be a guy that likes to go to the DIA and that's your thing. But to bring up that this was a place that you and your fiance would go to and then to bring her up a couple
5: several
1: of
5: times. Maybe that wasn't the best place for a date right now. It sounds
4: well,
5: like that's
4: really
5: still
4: I'm
5: saying for him, if it's like a flood of memories of that past relationship, that probably wasn't a good place to start.
1: Or it's a great place, just don't bring it up.
6: Exactly.
1: Like, even if it brings back memories, don't, like, bring up.
5: Well, some people can't help it. Yeah, but that's what I'm saying. Like, if,
3: I mean, I figured it would be something that we talked about eventually, but, you know, you could have just, she cheated on me, and so I ended it. And it's kind of painful. So, I think that. Just
4: well,
3: because
4: so,
3: I'm
4: Jason,
3: was
4: if it
3: married
4: was painful,
3: or engaged
4: why did
3: before.
4: You bring it up? Why did you bring it up if it was painful? Because if anything, it just gave me the ick.
1: I
3: don't even know how to respond to that. I mean, it seems like something that would come up eventually. So
1: listen, when I ruminate. by the way, what is ruminate? I've never heard that before. That's amazing. That's a great use of the vocabulary that you have there. Jay, this is a guy that goes to the DIA. You can tell I don't go to the DIA. Real quick, but I think that I'm always amazed with dating and second date update. There's a lot of times where people will use, like, frequently visited places as their places of dates, and it will come back and bite them in the ass. And I don't necessarily think that it's really a good thing to, like, maybe it might be good to go on a first date and go to a place that might not be comfortable for both of you, like a new place for both of you guys, unless it's Applebee's or Buffalo Wild Wings, because it's a chain, but... Don't bring them to the same one you always go to. Jody, what are your thoughts?
7: Good morning. Condolences to you and your
1: Thank
7: family.
1: You. Thank you, Jody.
7: I think he is not ready to be dating right now. You don't take a date to somewhere where you and your ex used to go to and keep bringing her up throughout a date.
1: Yeah.
7: Find somewhere else to go. And, yeah, he's not ready to be dating.
1: You know what? It would have been a good thing, though, Jody, if he brought her there and just didn't bring up
6: That's
1: his ex-fiance.
6: Yeah.
7: Well,
6: it ain't the location.
7: Yeah.
5: But also, even if that were the case, internally, he's feeling all the things, and his brain is probably going a mile a minute, so he's not going to be his normal great self. I don't think so.
6: Well, I'm saying this just from personal experiences. I've brought people to places that I've been before with others, and had the ability to separate the past and the present.
5: Same, but it sounds like it's still too fresh for him.
6: Correct.
5: Like, he's
6: yeah, that's
5: still
6: what I'm
5: feeling
6: for him,
5: all the feels.
6: For him,
5: you know?
6: It wasn't a good
5: like,
6: idea.
5: Like, I understand going somewhere and making a new, having to make a new memory, whatever, but for him, he just doesn't sound like he's there yet.
1: What's up, Matt?
8: Hey, Mojo. Morning.
1: Good morning, Matt. What's happening?
8: So, this has definitely been a worry about me getting back into the dating scene.
1: Explain.
8: I'm sure Lydia ready to detect.
1: What's going on? Well, no, what was your text? What did you say?
8: It was a topic of worry for me, because I was married for almost 15 years.
5: Okay.
8: And just being recently divorced, you know, you have so many memories of going to different places with somebody, not just Applebee's or Red Robins, but, you know, you try to make these new memories of, hey, I want to take this person here. Oh, why is this significant? Oh, I've been here before. Oh, really? For what occasion?
3: Yeah. I mean, everybody has a past.
8: You don't want to lie to the person.
1: Yeah.
8: Right. You know? Oh, you know, I came here with, you know, my former spouse or, you know, that kind of thing. You know, there's no subtle way of bringing it up.
1: Where would be your place, Matt? What's your DIA?
8: What's that?
1: What would be your place?
8: Oh. I'd have to say a gun range.
5: Oh, a gun range.
1: Really?
5: Wow.
1: That's actually not a bad place, though, to go. You know? Go to a gun range, especially if she's into it.
8: I can't recall the guy's name. Sure. Was it
1: it's
8: probably a
1: Jason.
8: Bad taste to bring it up? Jason, was it probably bad taste to bring it up? Maybe. But it's also on her to accept that as bad taste or not. Just forget about it and move along with the date.
1: Yeah.
3: Well, yeah, like I said, everybody's got a past. It didn't feel like it was, I don't know, it didn't feel like it was too much for me. I don't know. It feels like kind of judgmental.
1: Hey, Matt, get out in the dating world, buddy. You deserve it. 15 years of marriage, that was wonderful. That was part of your story. Now the next part of your story is going to be fabulous, okay?
8: From what I hear about the dating world recently, I'm better off climbing in the sewer.
1: Okay.
5: No. Feel that, Matt.
1: You may be right. Hold on. Denise, what's up, Denise?
9: Hi. Hey, first time, long time.
1: Hey, Denise on the phone.
9: It's Pits, Tits, and Lady Bits girl from the No Saturday.
1: Hey.
6: Nice to meet you.
9: Hey, I disagree. I think he can bring it up. I think that people cannot wipe out their memories of their past, and nor should they have to. You know, it's part of their life, and it's good memories. So why do you want to, you know, if you're mature enough, you can handle it.
1: Yeah.
9: You can handle it in a relationship or even on a date, you know.
5: I do agree with you. I think maybe on a first date, it might have been a lot for her. And also, she had just found out that he had been engaged, too.
9: Yeah.
5: You know, so I think it was just kind of the cherry on top of that piece of information, too.
9: Right. It goes to back to how secure are you with yourself?
1: Yeah.
9: You know, I mean.
1: Well, if you're constantly bringing it up, then it sounds to me like he may not be ready. If you're somebody that brings it up and the person says, I just don't even want you talking about the fact that you were engaged, I think that you may not be ready, but.
0: Your home of War of the Roses, the five lies to tell your mom phone scams, and Shannon's Dirty on the 30. This is Mojo in the Morning.
1: All right, that does it for today. We will be back tomorrow for more Mojo in the Morning. Hopefully, you are listening for more chances to win with Allure Med Spa. B's and C's get degrees, giving away breast augmentation. Mm-hmm. Also, another trip to go to Vegas and the iHeartRadio Music Festival. Ed Sheeran tickets. We'll have DaBaby tickets all tomorrow morning. Have a great day, guys. Be safe.
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My name is EJ. Let's talk about the go-to excuses you use whenever you want to cancel plans, because I'm supposed to be going out with one of my friends later on tonight, but I'm not trying to go. So what excuse do you use? Let's discuss it after Sabra and Homewrecker on

0: nowadays, everybody wanna talk like they got something to say, but nothing comes out when they move their lips, just a bunch of gibberish. Back like they forgot about
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world. 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My name is EJ Brock. Can we talk about how this trip to Vegas is going to be popping? First of all, Zara Larson's going to be there. We got BTS coming through, Cardi B and more. iHeartRadio Music Festival presented by Capital One. 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
1: There you go. 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

Yo, Chris Brown, it depends on Channel 955, Detroit's number one hit music station. My name is EJ. I feel like Sabrina Carpenter's been very quiet lately. Like, I wonder if she's in the studio or is she taking some well-deserved time off. Espresso's on Channel 955.

0: 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Your go-to excuse for canceling plans is what?
1: I came down with the flu.
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Wake up to the next Mojo in the morning as we bust cheaters with the War of the Roses. 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

0: 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My name is EJ. 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
1: Yeah. It's been a ride. I guess I had to go to that place to get to this one. Now, some of you might still be in that place if you're trying to get out.

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Mojo Secret Sound is coming back soon. 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

Hey, we're talking about rumors this afternoon on Channel 955, Detroit's number one hit music station. My name is EJ. The worst rumor that you heard about yourself. 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

0: 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What are you doing?
1: Nothing. About to go home right now.
2: You sound like you're mad. Why?
1: I'm mad. How am I mad?
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1: That's exactly what I'm thinking.

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My name is EJ Zara Larson, coming through to our iHeartRadio Music Festival presented by Capital One. 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

0: Wake up to the next Mojo in the morning. We are busting cheaters with the War of the Roses.
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Hey, Justin Bieber, Daisy, Shannon FFM. I'm about to get up out of here. Guys, have a dope rest of your afternoon. Of course, the Joe Show is up next. Be safe. Shannon FFM. We'll do it again tomorrow, y'all.

0: Monday. Here's the deal. Got a lot going on today. Biggest thing, though, iHeartRadio Music Festival. It's in Vegas. We want to send you there. 510, win that trip and $1,000. The festival, the lineup is crazy. BTS, Cardi B, Zara Larsson, Benson Boone, Major Lazer, Snoop Dogg.
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Coming up next, we're going to be 2 hours nonstop on Detroit's number one hit music station, Channel 955. Before we go 2 hours nonstop, we do need to talk to Ashley. She's been telling us that she's going on this trip with this girl she met online. And, well, the trip happened over the weekend, and she apparently has a new rule. We'll talk about the rule in minutes.

0: Joe Show, we're on Detroit's number one hip music station, channel 955. Over the weekend, Ashley, you did it. You went on a trip.
1: I did. I saw Olivia Dean. Shout out to TT, Tony Travato.
0: And you had
1: a woman drive in. I did.
0: Yes.
1: From Nashville.
0: And you met her online. Mm-hmm. So this is the first time you guys ever met.
1: In person, yes.
0: Uh-huh. Well, that would be the first time you've ever met.
1: FaceTime exists. It's different.
0: That doesn't... All right, that's not the conversation, though. So you meet her for the first time mm-hmm. in person. How did it go?
1: It went great. She looks like her Instagram, if not better. We had great conversation. We laughed a lot. We ended up not even sticking to the original plan, which was like, hey, let's get brunch and go back to the hotel and chill. We went to brunch, then we just hit different bars and went all night long until the concert. And after the concert, we hit another bar. We shut it down.
0: And no making love.
1: No love making.
0: No baking cookies.
1: No baking cookies, man. I got a 90-day rule that I started actually with her because the past few girls that I've been talking to, we get straight to it. And then the relationship, it kind of just became confusing or it was just complicated. So I said, you know what? I'm going to give myself 90 days to get to know this woman. And then we'll go from there and we'll bake
0: cookies. Yeah, but what if the baking cookies sucks?
1: See, I don't think there
0: would. But what if it does?
1: It's not. You know why? Because I've already kissed her and I've already danced with her. I know she'll be great.
0: All right.
1: I can teach her.
0: Just go with me on this, though. What if it sucks?
1: If it sucks, so the first time we
0: don't
1: do
0: you think
1: it,
0: you've wasted your time then?
1: I don't think I wasted my time because I genuinely like her. And I think that if I go into it thinking it sucks, I can also tell her. Because, I mean, sex isn't. You got to teach some people what you like. I can assume that when you got with your fiance, she may have did something like, you know, I kind of want you to do it this way. Yeah. You guys know what I'm talking about. Hey,
0: I'm a guy, Ashley. Anything. I go, this is amazing. This is the best thing I've ever had.
1: Right. You're like, oh my gosh, she just touched me.
0: I'm not waiting 90 days for 90 seconds.
1: See, I can be like, to the left, to the right, to the right.
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Wake up to the next Mojo in the Morning as we bust cheaters with the War of the Roses. 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

Chris Brown time. On Detroit's number one hit music station, Channel 955, we're 2 hours nonstop. Right after Chris Brown, we'll get into some news and one of the best throwbacks of all time.

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1: 43-year-old Spider-Man star Andrew Garfield admitted that he has a secret Instagram account. 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His screen time notifications are horrific. And he said, I've given all those hours to absolutely nothing. I'm about to get me a secret Instagram account. 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

0: Ashley filled this in. 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She's talking to a new girl. She said 90 days until we do anything intimate. Joe shows on channel 955. I just, you know.
1: I think you're upset because sometimes you're on a 90-day rule with your fiance and you don't even know it. She's just not giving you any.
0: I think that I gave you 90 minutes to come up with a response, and that's the best thing you got. Ariana Grande.

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1: I used to think about immature things. 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Is this really your real phone number?

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Zodiac sign, it must be a Gemini moon, cause we about to go half. 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

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Check. 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Check. 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

0: You ever look back on things in life, like a pandemic and some other things where you go, I can't believe that that
1: actually happened?
0: As I sip my coffee out of a plastic straw. 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
1: Oh, a very long like time, thankfully. Yeah.
0: We're in channel 955.
1: It would disintegrate in my drink. 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
0: By the way, that's my hipster bar check with Jed. 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
0: Now all we have left in the family is Luke to get a gray hair. I feel like Jacob has one. I feel like Jacob. No, my Luke. Your Luke already has gray. Yeah. He's got two kids.
1: Yeah, I know.
3: Yeah.
0: He's it. Watch this. He just got another gray hair.
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0: Wake up to the next mojo in the morning. We are busting cheaters with the War of the Roses.
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1: Did you guys see this? They said robots are outrunning humans now. So
0: yeah, ran faster than Bolt.
1: Well, that's bad because now they're going to put them in warehouses and they're going to be running back and forth, putting pieces together. That's what I'm reading right now.
0: Well,
1: service jobs, delivery jobs, all of that.
0: I love it. 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

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Lineup insane. Vegas, always a good time. Going to give you a shot to win that trip to Vegas in Tucson. Along with that, $1,000. I'm Channel 955, Home Record. In the meantime.

0: We got your shot to win a trip to Vegas for our iHeartRadio Music Festival. Ashley, what's the keyword?
1: That keyword is music. 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And this

Wake up to the next Mojo in the Morning as we bust cheaters with the War of the Roses. 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

0: All right, we're Detroit's number one hit music station, Channel 955. I realized something. Over the weekend, as my fiance and I were building these like cabinet dresser things that she got us for the apartment.
1: Yeah.
0: I realized every kid should build Legos. Because when you grow up, the whole follow instructions and put this piece there and, you know, A, B, and C goes with all
1: right.
0: That's just Lego instructions. The building this cabinet was just building Legos, but adult-wise.
1: So you completed it, and it looks good. It's not missing. It's not lopsided.
0: No.
1: Okay.
0: It was easy. I'm telling you. I think every kid, like growing up, every kid should have an easy bake oven.
1: Okay, yeah.
0: At least
1: I agree.
0: Once.
1: They need to
0: get like those RC-type cars that you sit in when you're like
1: yeah.
0: four. Every kid should have Legos.
1: See, now you have me wanting, because I've never built any type of furniture in my home, but now I am into Legos. So now you have me wanting to go get a new dresser and try to build it.
0: Get a dresser, get a bed.
1: Yeah.
0: Get, you know, maybe build your own fan. Maybe, I don't know, whatever you can. Buy IKEA. Just go into IKEA and buy IKEA.
1: I'm going to build it.
0: Everything at IKEA.
1: So you and your fiance did not argue during this
0: build.
1: No,
0: we fought the whole time.
1: Okay.
0: But that wasn't the point.
1: Like,
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0: If you missed it, missed your shot to see Zara Larsson in Vegas. 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You could check out the whole lineup at channel955.com. But anyways, if you missed your shot to win that trip to Vegas and $1,000, Mojo's got your next chance to win. We'll do that right around 9:10. I almost said 5:10. They're not on the air yet. 9:10.
1: Come on, 9:10. For just a chance.

I need to know what's going on in the world. Ashley's got to fill us in. News coming up in not one, but two songs. Bieber first on Detroit's number one hit music station, Channel 955, we're The Joe Show.

0: Hey, we're Channel 955. Ashley, what's in the news? What's up?
1: So, that's not what I wanted to talk about. I wanted to talk about Hayden Panettiere's mother and how she claims that her ex, Brian Hickerson, following her death, that he sold a lot of her belongings, including a vintage guitar, before her death. And there are other sources confirming this. Brian, of course, his lawyer said we will not speak further about the investigation until, you know, there's more. I think that something going on with that. I don't trust her. I don't trust him either. I don't like mama or the boyfriend or
0: Netflix documentary comes. They say the

0: Is this the best throwback of all time?
1: Oh, my God, it is.
0: Right? 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
1: All right.
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3: 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I don't know what to do. So it wasn't.

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0: All right, Ashley goes to Olivia Dean with a woman. Woo! They meet in person for the first time.
1: Oh, she bad, too.
0: And Ashley's got a new rule now. We'll talk about it next. Channel 955.

0: Joe Show, we're on Detroit's number one hip music station, Channel 955. Over the weekend, Ashley, you did it. You went on a trip.
1: I did. I saw Olivia Dean. Shout out to TT, Tony Travato.
0: And you had
1: a woman drive in. I did.
0: Yes.
1: From Nashville.
0: And you met her online. This is the first time you guys ever met.
1: In person, yes.
0: Uh-huh. Well, that would be the first time you've ever met.
1: FaceTime exists. It's different.
0: That doesn't... All right, that's not the conversation, though. So you meet her for the first time mm-hmm. in person. How did it go?
1: It went great. She looks like her Instagram, if not better. We had great conversation. We laughed a lot. We ended up not even sticking to the original plan, which was like, hey, let's get brunch and go back to the hotel and chill. We went to brunch, then we just hit different bars and went all night long until the concert. And after the concert, we hit another bar. We shut it down.
0: And no making love.
1: No love making.
0: No bacon cookies.
1: No bacon cookies, man. I got a 90-day rule that I started actually with her because the past few girls that I've been talking to, we get straight to it. And then the relationship, it kind of just became confusing or it was just complicated. So I said, you know what? I'm going to give myself 90 days to get to know this woman. And then we'll go from there and we'll bake
0: cookies. Yeah, but what if the baking cookies sucks?
1: See, I don't think there
0: would. But what if it does?
1: It's not. You know why? Because I've already kissed her and I've already danced with her. I know she'll be great.
0: All right.
1: I can teach her.
0: Just go with me on this, though. What if it sucks?
1: If it sucks, so the first time we
0: don't do you think it, you've wasted your time then?
1: I don't think I wasted my time because I genuinely like her. And I think that if I go into it thinking it sucks, I can also tell her. Because, I mean, sex isn't... You got to teach some people what you like. I can assume that when you got with your fiance, she may have did something like, you know what, I kind of want you to do it this way. Yeah. You guys know what I'm talking about.
0: I'm a guy, Ashley. Anything. I go, this is amazing. This is the best thing I've ever had.
1: Right. You're like, oh my gosh, she just touched me.
0: I'm not waiting 90 days for 90 seconds.
1: See, I can be like, to the left, to the left, to the right, to the right.
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We still got another month of summer left. 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

started your first day of school today. 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

0: Wake up to the next Mojo in the morning. We are busting cheaters with the War of the Roses.
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Hey, listen, any flat-chested baddies out there, listen, no shame in the game, but Mojo is helping you out. He's giving away 2 free breast augmentations. Shout out to Allure Medical. All you got to do is listen. Every weekday morning, we're going to be giving away a chance for you to win. All right, so you got to listen to get qualified.

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Channel 955. So after Jahmyr Gibbs got his $67 million contract, oh my God, voice crack, he got his new car today. He got a Maybach. But what the crazy thing is he got it from Right Way Automotive, which is like a used hand-me-down car place. So I don't know what the correlation was there.

wake up to the next Mojo in the Morning as we bust cheaters with the War of the Roses. And if you think that you're being cheated on, text CHEATER to 95500 and we will get you on a future show. Channel 955.